0: the weapon. Southampton kept their hopes of an immediate return to the Premier League alive with a 2-1 extra time victory over Middlesbrough. Shay Charles scored the winning goal.
1: Yeah, you know, when it goes such a time, you know, none of us are used to play extra time really. Maybe once this season, but or twice maybe. But really tough, but against a really good team, and thankfully they came out on top.
0: The tie was marred by claims of spying by Southampton on a Borough training session, with an investigation opened by the EFL. They will face Hull City at Wembley next week. That's the latest. I'm Stevie Schilling.

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2: So Keir Starmer's insisting he's going nowhere ahead of what could be a big showdown later. He'll meet Health Secretary Wes Streeting this morning, who's seen as a major leadership rival. More than 100 Labour backbenchers and parliamentary private secretaries have written a letter urging the PM to stay in post. Almost as many are publicly calling on him to quit, among them Tonia Antoniazzi.
3: I feel like I've done the right thing. I've stood up and said, Keir, time to go. You know, there aren't 80 names on a ballot paper yet. There isn't a name on a ballot paper. Well, no, there isn't a name on a ballot paper yet. But we're going to see one emerging, maybe two emerging pretty soon.
2: As the PM battles to save his job, the government says it will be looking to restore hope in the King's speech later. Leisha McKenna has some of the details.
4: The speech will set out the government's legislative plans for the next parliamentary session. They're expected to include changes to immigration, green energy, the NHS and schools. More than 35 bills will be set out designed to boost the economy and tighten national security. It should be easier to act against state-backed groups. All this as pressure grows on the Prime Minister to quit.
2: The US president has left Washington for a state visit to China. Donald Trump's expected to discuss issues like trade with President Xi Jinping. Beijing is a large importer of sanctioned Iranian oil, so the Middle East conflict could also be on the agenda. 10 people from remote South Atlantic islands connected to the cruise ship outbreak of hantavirus are to be brought to the UK in case they develop the illness. The group had contact with some passengers on the MV Hondius. To sport, and Southampton kept their hopes of an immediate return to the Premier League alive with a 2-1 extra time victory over Middlesbrough. They will face Hull City at Wembley next week. And St Mirren will have to play a relegation playoff despite winning 2-0 against Aberdeen. They will finish second from bottom of the Scottish Premiership. Kilmarnock, meanwhile, guaranteed their top flight status with a 3-1 win at home to Dundee. That's the latest. I'm Stevie Shillingworth.
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2: So Keir Starmer is set for more pressure today as he holds talks with a potential leadership challenger. He'll meet Health Secretary Wes Streeting on the morning of the King's speech to Parliament. The Prime Minister is defying growing calls to quit as more than 100 MPs sign a statement supporting him. His deputy David Lammy says he must be allowed to get on with the job.
3: Keir Starmer was elected just under 2 years ago with a mandate from the British people for 5 years. He has my full support. And what I'd say to colleagues is, look, let's just step back, take a breath. We are in government to do a job of work.
2: Meanwhile, today's King's speech will set out the government's plans for the next year, despite the uncertainty around the Prime Minister. Expected measures include changes to immigration, green energy and the NHS. More than 35 bills are due to be announced, including powers to renationalise British Steel. The US President is on his way to China for a state visit. Donald Trump's expected to discuss issues like trade and the Middle East conflict with President Xi Jinping. More than 12 million UK adults are at risk of pension poverty in retirement. A new report's found part-time workers, the self-employed and people with health conditions are among the hardest hit. To sport, and Southampton kept their hopes of an immediate return to the Premier League alive with a 2-1 extra time victory over Middlesbrough. Shay Charles scored the winning goal at St Mary's.
4: Yeah, you know, when it goes to extra time, you know, none of us are used to play extra time really. Maybe once this season, or twice maybe, but... really tough, but against a really good team, and thankfully we came out on top.
2: The tie was marred by claims of spying by Southampton on a Borough training session, with an investigation opened by the EFL. They will face Hull City at Wembley next week. And St Mirren will have to play a relegation playoff, that's despite winning 2-0 against Aberdeen. They will finish second from bottom of the Scottish Premiership. That's the latest. I'm Stevie Shillinglock.
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2: Former Housing Minister Mayata Fanboule insists she didn't resign from the government as part of a coup. She's denied working with Health Secretary Wes Streeting or his aides to topple the Prime Minister.
3: This is a personal decision. It's a really hard thing for colleagues to go on the record and to say that they've lost confidence in the Prime Minister, that they don't think he can lead us forward. And ultimately, it's not about a coordinated plot, it's about each of us making that decision.
2: She was one of four ministers to quit the government yesterday. Mr. Streeting will meet the Prime Minister later, as around 90 MPs call for him to stand down. Meanwhile, as the PM battles on, the government says it wants to restore hope in the King's speech later. Leisha McKenna has more details.
4: The speech will set out the government's legislative plans for the next parliamentary session. They're expected to include changes to immigration, green energy, the NHS and schools. More than 35 bills will be set out designed to boost the economy and tighten national security. It should be easier to act against state-backed groups. All this as pressure grows on the Prime Minister to quit.
2: In other news this morning, and 10 people from remote South Atlantic islands connected to the cruise ship at the centre of an outbreak of hantavirus are to be brought to the UK in case they develop the illness. The group had contact with some passengers on board the MV Hondius. Donald Trump is on his way to China for a state visit, where he's expected to discuss issues like trade with President Xi Jinping. Beijing is a large importer of sanctioned Iranian oil, so the Middle East conflict could also be on the agenda. In sport, and Southampton kept their hopes of an immediate return to the Premier League alive with a 2-1 extra time victory over Middlesbrough. They will now face Hull City at Wembley next week. And St Mirren will have to play a relegation playoff despite winning 2-0 against Aberdeen. They will finish second from bottom of the Scottish Premiership, with Kilmarnock guaranteeing their top flight status after a win against Dundee. That's the latest.
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2: Wes Streeting, a likely Labour leadership contender, will see the embattled Prime Minister later. The House Secretary and Sir Keir Starmer will meet on the morning of the King's Speech. Nearly 100 MPs want him to go, while a similar number are publicly backing the PM. The Observer's political editor Rachel Sylvester thinks hanging on could be extremely damaging.
3: I've heard people suggest to me that there's a parallel with Joe Biden, where actually by sticking around he made it much, much harder for Kamala Harris to turn things around. And that is the sense that some in the Labour Party now have about Starmer.
2: Meanwhile, the King's Speech will set out the government's plans for the next year as the uncertainty continues over the PM's leadership. Expected measures include changes to immigration, green energy and the NHS. More than 35 bills are due to be announced, including powers to renationalise British Steel. 10 people from remote South Atlantic islands connected to the cruise ship at the centre of the hantavirus outbreak are to be brought to the UK in case they develop the illness. The group had contact with some passengers on the MV Hondius who developed the illness. A new poll suggests almost two-thirds of Brits would support banning smoking in pub gardens. The charity Action on Smoking and Health also found strong backing for smoke-free bus stops, playgrounds and university campuses. To sport, and Southampton kept their hopes of championship promotion alive with a 2-1 extra-time victory over Middlesbrough in their playoff semi-final. Shea Charles scored the winning goal at St Mary's, and defender Ryan Manning says they had to dig deep to get the victory.
4: Once we got back in the game, we started to get on top, and I felt like we often popped a bit. We didn't really have that killer final ball until Shea then put in a brilliant cross. It was probably the first ball of proper quality that went in, and thankfully he scores a lot of goals like that.
2: They will face Hull City at Wembley next week, and Big Breaks making a comeback after more than two decades. Paddy McGuinness will host it on BBC Two alongside snooker legend Stephen Henry. That's the latest. I'm Stevie Shillinglaw.
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1: The Prime Minister will meet leadership rival Wes Streeting later, with nearly 90 of his MPs calling for him to quit. The Health Secretary is one of the front runners to succeed Sir Keir Starmer, along with Angela Rayner and Ed Miliband. Bookie's favourite Manchester Mayor Andy Burnham will need to contest and win a by-election to mount a challenge. Ava Santina Evans from Politics Joe thinks the Prime Minister is safe for now.
2: Consensus about who should be the successor to Keir Starmer, and it does seem that the soft left and even actually the centre right can't quite seem to get their act together. Until everyone can get behind a couple of candidates, there is going to be no leadership challenge.
1: Today's King's Speech will set out the government's plans for next year as pressure grows on Sir Keir Starmer over his leadership. Expected measures include changes to immigration, green energy and the NHS. More than 35 bills are due to be announced, including powers to renationalise British Steel. And Transport for London says that an 18-ton weight restriction will be introduced on Vauxhall Bridge from the 1st of July after inspections found signs of deterioration. TfL say the bridge remains safe but describes the move as safety critical while long-term structural improvements are planned. Buses and emergency vehicles are exempt from the restrictions. Diversion routes will be put in place for heavier vehicles, which currently make up about 0.5% of the bridge's daily traffic. And a woman wanted for more than 20 years has been arrested during a six-month trial of live facial recognition in South London. Static cameras were used on Croydon High Street and identified a 36-year-old woman as someone who failed to appear at court for an assault in 2004. The Metropolitan Police say that 173 suspects were detained for crimes including kidnapping and serious sexual assault. 10 people from the remote South Atlantic islands connected to the cruise ship outbreak of hantavirus are to be brought to the UK in case they develop the illness. The group from the St Helena and Ascension Islands had contact with some passengers from the ship who developed the illness. The Foreign Office had been approached for comment. And Ellie Goulding and former Tottenham Hotspur chairman Daniel Levy will be among 60 people receiving honours at Windsor Castle later. The Anything Could Happen singer has been recognised for her services to biodiversity and the climate, and after becoming an ambassador for the World Wildlife Fund. Online safety campaigner Ellie Rome and England rugby player Zoe Stafford are also receiving a distinction from Prince William. And experts are questioning the safety of lifts, warning passenger limits may be outdated because the average body weight has risen sharply over recent decades. Research presents that at the European Congress of Obesity found that many manufacturers base lift safety capacity on an average passenger weighing 75 kilos. The study claims overcrowding could increase journey times, raising safety concerns and stigmatising people living with obesity. That's Riverside Reports. There's more in half an hour.
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4: Right here in Nine Elms.
1: And we have a sunny day with blustery showers in store. Some of the showers could be heavy with a risk of hail and thunder. And it still feels cold with temperatures below average for this time of year at around 15 degrees. Patchy cloud with further showers for many this evening and overnight, with temperatures falling to low of around 3 degrees. But whatever the weather, London's freshest fruit, veg and flowers are always in season at New Covent Garden Market, serving the capital 6 days a week from Nine Elms.
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1: Oh, good morning. It is Riverside Breakfast with me, Jason Rosam. Oh, you're there, aren't you?
2: I'm here. Me, Ali Einson.
1: And Battersea Power Station. Good morning. It's Wednesday, the 13th of May, 2026, 8 minutes past seven. And Sir Keir Starmer is still the Prime Minister, I understand. Is that correct?
2: Yes, that's correct.
1: Still sitting in Downing Street.
2: Yes.
1: They can't get him out.
2: It's the King's Speech today.
1: Where's Streeting, though, apparently going in this morning?
2: Well, apparently
1: the Health Secretary.
2: Yes.
1: Having a bit of a crunch meeting.
2: They
1: before
2: are.
1: Before the King's Speech.
2: That's exactly what the Prime Minister needs right now, yes.
1: Very exciting. Oh, my goodness. It's nonstop. Did you see any of that nonsense yesterday in Downing Street, all over the place?
2: Beth Rigby trying... I think this is like they are
1: running around.
2: I mean, to be fair, I think it's just a circus. Well, yeah, but they created the press are creating their own circus.
1: Well, no, they did it all before. They did it when the Tories were in.
2: I know, but I don't think it's helpful on any level. Really.
1: Well, you know, this is government to create it.
2: I know, but
1: My goodness.
2: Yes. But the country is not a football team.
1: No.
2: You can't just change your manager because
1: are you with Ali Palmer? You want to keep him?
2: Yes, because I think it's damaging with the state of the world. It's damaging for us to keep. And as you proved, the Tories proved, swapping your leader every 5 minutes doesn't really help anything.
1: Well, we shall see what happens. We'll keep updated with that. The opening of Parliament is today, of course. Lots of stuff going on here in Southwest London, including another one of our bridges is deteriorating.
2: It is, yes.
1: Across the River Thames. Can you believe it? As you heard in Ali's bulletin there, Vauxhall Bridge has introduced a weight limit on Vauxhall Bridge because of the deterioration. They found signs of deterioration. What is going on? Not only is the bridge falling down at Downing Street.
2: Well, it's decades of underinvestment.
1: Yet again, Vauxhall Bridge now is the next bridge. So hold on, it's all along the river now
2: because
1: we've got Hammersmith, Vauxhall.
2: Mm-hmm.
1: They were doing works on Lambeth.
2: Yeah.
1: Albert Bridge is closed.
2: Yeah.
1: Where else is there problems? That's it, I think. They did Wandsworth Bridge. Wandsworth Bridge was done up.
2: Yes. They've shored that one up.
1: So it's an absolute disgrace, isn't it? Vauxhall Bridge then gets a weight restriction. My goodness, it's all going down the pan.
2: Mm.
1: Otherwise, there are other things we're talking about. We've got a gardener coming on. Why have we got a gardener coming on? What's going on?
2: We're going to talk about getting your garden ready for summer.
1: Yes.
2: I do believe.

0: Matt Keithley is an award-winning landscape garden designer. Nearly half of Brits say their garden isn't what they dreamed of. Is your garden what you dreamed of for your garden?
1: Well, I mean, we've got big ideas of what we're going to do with it, but at the moment it's beautiful. Ralph's been in the garden for about 2 months
0: Oh, yes. See, now you have your head gardener there, don't you,
1: Ralph Heinzen? Yes.
0: He's not just a Hollywood actor.
1: he's also a gardener. Very keen on his garden.
0: He's very green
1: fingered. He's going to be very upset this morning because when I was letting the dogs out this morning, trying to be so quiet because it's so early, there was a fox in the garden Melancholy saw it, and it was the fox that took out the azalea at the bottom of the garden.
0: And then everyone was awoken.
1: Well, Luke woke up, certainly. And yeah, it's a bit loud, so I'm sorry to my neighbours.
0: Yeah. No, mine's the same.
1: It's the fox's fault.
0: It is the fox's fault. As soon as there's a fox in there, they're out there
1: barking away. Beautiful fox. He was gorgeous.
0: Welcoming the fox in. Have another one for your home.
1: Yes.
0: So we'll be talking about the gardens because this is the time of year, isn't it, where people start sorting their gardens out and what you should do and all of that. We've got some expert advice for you from Matt Keithley, award-winning landscape garden designer, coming on in the next sort of 20 minutes.
1: Mm-hmm.
0: Plus, did you hear the story about lifts?
1: Yes.
0: Lifts. Tell us the story about lifts again, because this is quite interesting. It's about weight, isn't it?
1: It is. It's saying experts are questioning the safety of lifts, warning passenger limits may be outdated because the average body weight has risen sharply in recent decades.
0: Oh, so this is when you get in a lift and it says 9 persons.
1: Yes, they're working it out on the average passenger of a lift weighing 75 kilos. So if you can imagine...
0: Oh, yeah, well,
1: now,
0: I'm not 75 kilograms.
1: You're going to... Yeah, but some people are. So how many... So you can imagine...
0: So the average weight is 75 kilograms
1: per person. That's what they're working out as the average...
0: The average passenger would be 75 kilograms.
1: Yeah, they still base their... They're working out that it can take 10 passengers at an average of 75 kilos.
0: Yeah, that's not right.
1: Everyone's that's 750 over that, aren't they? Kilos.
0: Are you 75? You probably are.
1: I'm under 75 kilos, yeah. But there'll be a lot of people that are over that.
0: Yeah,
1: And they're saying that they should raise it and make lifts either reduce the capacity or raise the standards.
0: So because of this, have you ever been stuck in a lift? Tell us your stuck in lift stories this morning. Have you been stuck in a lift?
1: I got separated from my mum when I was whole thing where I run into the lift and the lift door shuts.
0: Yeah, I did as a child get stuck in a lift and then was frightened of them for ages. We will hear your stuck in lift stories. Plus, we're looking for the best lifts in Southwest London. Obvious choice, obviously, Battersea Power Station.
1: Yes.
0: The best lifts in Southwest London, in Richmond, Wandsworth, Merton, and Lambeth. We love celebrating Southwest London.
1: Indeed.
0: So we're celebrating its lifts this morning. Get in touch 07871 670493.
1: Or you can email breakfast@riversideradio.com or on the socials at This Is Riverside.
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2: 17 minutes past seven. Let's get all the latest River, Roads and Rails updates with Ali.
3: Okay, so we have delays on the M4 onto the elevated section as usual between Junction 3 and Junction 2. It's taking about 20 minutes to get over there. And Envoy Avenue in both directions is blocked. That is London Heathrow Airport. Slow traffic. That's due to a burst water main between Crayford Lane South, that's the Envoy roundabout, and the Eastern Perimeter Road. So loads of buses on diversion. So just if you're heading towards Heathrow this morning, bear that in mind. We've also got usual congestion on the Chertsey Road eastbound from Hampshire Road West. That's the apex corner to St Margaret's Road roundabout Twickenham Bridge. That bridge is still open, thankfully, Twickenham, so that's good. We've also got slow traffic on the A3 West Hill northbound between Tibbetts Corner and the Upper Richmond Road, and it's the usual congestion on Wandsworth Bridge Road northbound before the New Kings Road. It's taking about 20 minutes to get up there already this morning. Over on the rails, delays are expected due to the state... This is still the roads, and we can expect delays due to the state opening of Parliament until about 2 p.m. The roads between Buckingham Palace along the Mall and down Whitehall to the Houses of Parliament and then along Millbank as far as Lambeth Bridge are already being coned off, so there will be some congestion there this morning. Now onto the rails, there are delays of up to 15 minutes and some cancellations on South Western Railways between London Waterloo and Wimbledon. That's due to a fallen tree on the line. Underground station is closed and trains aren't stopping on the Northern Line at South Wimbledon due to a fire alert. And over on C2C in the city, delays of 15 minutes between Fenchurch Street and Barking, and that's due to earlier signalling problems. However, if you're held up anywhere, then let us know on the WhatsApp 07871 670493. And getting around London is easier than ever with the new Uber Boat by Thames Clippers app. Book tickets, check live times and explore the river your way, because London is better by boat.
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0: Can you believe this song was 26 years ago?
1: I know.
0: Billy Piper.
1: This is terrifying.
0: Be a little girl, didn't she?
1: Yes.
0: Doctor Who for a while, wasn't she?
1: Oh, she was massive. She was Rose in Doctor Who. To David Tennant's Doctor.
0: It's a great song.
1: No, it's good.
0: Walk of Life on Riverside Breakfast.
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0: Oh, the state of your garden then, Ali.
1: Well,
0: you're saying Ralph has been out there.
1: He has.
0: For the last 2 months.
1: Couple of months, yeah.
0: He's painted the fences
1: he's
0: black.
1: Done all the fences,
0: which
1: everything.
0: Which look good with the green.
1: Yes.
0: Black goes good with green.
1: It does. It looks beautiful. It looks absolutely beautiful.
0: Yeah, and
1: it really
0: lights.
1: Does.
0: He's got lights.
1: Yeah, he's got lights. So he's done solar lights.
0: What about
1: this
0: like
1: year.
0: Flowers? And
1: he's got loads of flowers and loads of plants. He's got loads of.
0: I am not the gardener in my household. Keith does that.
1: Okay.
0: Not very well.
1: Well, I do the indoor plants and he does the outdoor plants.
0: Oh, really? You're the indoors, he's the outdoors.
1: Yes.
0: Well, look, the sunshine's finally back. The sun is shining this morning.
1: I know. It's very chilly. It's very chilly, though.
0: But nearly half of Brits say their garden still isn't living up to the dream like Ali Einstein. And with many admitting they feel embarrassed to host friends outdoors. Yeah, I would be embarrassed.
1: Your mainly garden's with
0: the,
1: gorgeous.
0: Maybe with the dog poo.
1: Oh, no. Well, yeah, well, there's always that if you
0: and
1: have
0: dogs. And we're unsure where to even begin with a makeover. As the countdown to summer and the Chelsea Flower Show.
1: Oh, it's so exciting. Have you seen all the
0: week,
1: chat?
0: Think,
1: Chelsea and Blooms getting ready and everything. Yeah.
0: Chelsea Flower Show inspires a nation of would-be gardeners. New research reveals we're craving outdoor spaces to help us relax, entertain and switch off. Without spending a fortune to achieve it. Now, joining us is award-winning landscape garden designer. He's at Chelsea this year, Matt Keatley. Good morning, Matt.
3: Morning, Jason. Morning, Ali. How are you guys?
1: Morning.
0: Mate. You've got some simple tips to help transform our garden, any garden, into a stylish summer-ready space.
1: Oh.
0: What is your top tip, Matt, to make it nice and relaxing and comfortable and that you feel proud to bring your fence round for some pims?
3: My top tip would be give as much space as you dare, as much space in the garden as you dare over to plants.
1: I'm agreeing with you there.
3: The more plants you can fit in, the more relaxed you'll feel, the more connected to nature you're going to feel, the better it'll look, not just now, but throughout the year.
0: See, that's funny because my garden's got a big office at the back that we shoved in during COVID.
1: Yeah.
0: We've got a big barbecue on one side and very little plants.
1: Oh, you need plants.
0: Plastic grass and all that and furniture. That's it.
1: Okay.
3: So, that's so not you good. Socialise and host a lot, presumably.
0: Yeah, well.
1: Plants are beautiful, aren't they? And they just lift your spirits, don't they, Matt?
3: They really do. And that's something that underlies all of my design work is how good for mental health and well-being plants can be, gardens can be. And I think in your instance, Jason, if you haven't got space and you haven't given ground space away for plants, then get some planters and get some pots in.
1: Yes.
3: It can be just as effective. And don't underdo it. Don't go for small pots, nice big pots. Even if it's a smaller space, it'll help layer up the garden, give you a bit more depth. It will create the interest that you need to bring a bit of wildlife into the garden too. But you can change it through the seasons. You don't have to stick to whatever you plant in the first year in that pot. You can play around with it.
1: That's pots, isn't it? And pots are really great, especially in London when your space is quite reduced. You
3: exactly
1: might not
3: that.
1: Have beds that you can plant. So pots work in every garden.
3: They do, and it might not be a back garden. It could be a balcony or a terrace, but it's a really great way to get some greenery, get some interest in. And we're hopefully actually going to show people how to do that at the Chelsea Flower Show. We're just over the
1: Chelsea,
3: river from you guys.
1: Aren't you? Yes. You're exhibiting there? You've got a garden there?
3: We're actually launching a new business from the Flower Show. So we've created a garden design app called Spacelift. And the idea is for the first time, we're going to make studio level design information and knowledge based on my 25 years of experience available to the masses. So instead of heading to the garden centre and picking one of everything that's in flower, the app will take you from end to end through a design process, pick your style, choose your preferences. So it might be the barbecue and the lounge furniture.
0: This reminds me of the kitchen app at IKEA. You know, when you design your kitchen, is it a bit like that?
3: I think that's a fair comparison, except you get more plants in my one.
1: Okay. Isn't that going to put you out of a job though, Matt?
3: Well, the idea is it can benefit design studios too.
1: Okay.
3: So So it can make design studios more efficient, but the market we're targeting is actually DIY level.
1: Okay.
3: So in other words, until now, a lot of people won't have even considered employing a designer to design their space. They're kind of fending for themselves,
0: yes,
3: and trying to get by and don't really know where to start. Whereas this takes people from real entry level, lower budget gardens,
1: mm-hmm,
3: and will guide them. Hopefully they feel like they have their own designer in their pocket because of the app.
0: See, this is good for me because my husband thinks that he can do a good job in the garden.
1: Mm-hmm.
0: And I've said, let's get a design, like exactly like you said, let's get someone in who knows what they're doing,
1: yeah,
0: and actually do it,
1: yeah,
0: nicely. Because,
1: yeah,
0: you're not that good.
1: Oh, well,
0: so what do I do? If I put space lift, separate words, into the, I'm doing it now, the app store, is it the one that comes up with AI garden design? Is that the one?
3: Yeah. So you can sign up to the wait list between now and Monday.
0: Oh, it's not open wait yet. Oh, okay.
3: Yeah. No, so it launches on press day at Chelsea. So until then, you can jump on the wait list at spaceliftapp.com.
0: Oh, spaceliftapp.com, okay.
3: Yeah, and then come Monday, you're good to go. You can start designing.
0: Exciting.
3: Yeah, it's so exciting. And I think it's really important to make it clear that the intention is not to, and AI can never take over the creativity in humans, and it won't replace that process, but it can certainly make the process more efficient,
0: yeah,
3: and also lower the barrier to entry. We're bridging that gap between, you go over the river to Chelsea Flower Show and there's a huge amount of inspiration, but what do you do with it? How do you then transform that into a garden? And for people that aren't going to approach studios or couldn't consider speaking to a designer, this is a great way to go out there and give you the confidence to do it yourself.
0: Lovely. I'm just signing up for it now.
1: He's just signing up for it. Absolutely.
0: And my husband goes with his sister every year to Chelsea Flower Show. Where are you?
3: Amazing.
0: Where are you situated? Where are you going to be?
3: So if you go in, tell Keith to go in the main gate by the river,
0: yeah,
3: turn right.
0: Yeah.
3: We're just before you get to the BBC studio.
0: And it's all, it's all branded, so spacelift, yeah?
3: It will be, yeah. We've got three gardens. So there are eight styles in the app that you can choose from. So classic contemporary or Cotswold chic or modern luxe. You pick one of the styles and it produces designs in that way. And we've got three of the styles being presented at Chelsea.
1: Very exciting.
0: What's the next bit though? Once you've done the design, what's the next bit? How do you have to put it into action, or can you come along and do it for us, Matt?
3: I don't know whether I could personally. I think, given how nice you guys have been, let's have a conversation afterwards. But for the general public, you finish the design, you can go back and edit or change things if you'd like to. And once you've selected it, you can download a full project pack, which gives you the plant lists, the plant care guide.
1: I was going to say, does it give you suggestions of what you should put in that bed? Does it look at the, whether
3: exactly
1: it's
3: that,
1: north-facing garden, west-facing garden, all of that?
3: Exactly that. Consider your soil, your aspect. So it'll give you a selection of plants that work for your space and your style.
1: Brilliant.
3: And then it will link you to local tradespeople and you can start shopping the look immediately.
0: Oh my goodness, this is incredible.
1: Oh,
0: such a good idea.
1: Clever.
0: Are you based London or are you somewhere else, Matt?
3: I am. I'm not going to give you my address live on air.
0: No,
3: but
0: of course not. Are you South West London based though? Are you round up where we
3: am,
0: are?
3: I am, yeah.
0: Oh, great.
3: Yeah, I am.
0: Because we're asking today, apparently, this is
3: going
0: to be a very strange question, not about gardens at all.
3: God.
0: But we're talking about lifts. Do you have a favourite lift in South West London? Elevator.
3: I thought you were going to ask me for a taxi driver.
1: No.
0: So the number one lift in South West London is the chimney lift at Battersea Power Station, up the chimney. But do you have a particular lift that you enjoy, or have you ever been stuck in a lift?
3: I haven't. Okay. This is such a random question.
0: I have to
3: say I'm probably not the best person for this question because I tend to use the stairs. I'm so sorry.
0: Oh, because he's very fit. He's a gardener. They're all fit,
1: gardener,
0: aren't they?
1: He's gardener. Yeah, definitely.
0: Matt, it's such a joy to talk to you. Thank you so much. Good luck with Spacelift. So Spacelift
3: Thank
0: app,
3: you so much.
0: It's spaceliftapp.com, is it?
3: Yes, for the wait list, and then download on the App Store from Monday.
0: Oh, and have a fantastic time at the Chelsea Flower Show.
1: Yes, best of luck.
3: Thank you so much.
0: Really good to talk to you. Thank you, Matt.
3: You too. Take care. Have a great day.

0: Brooke Cohn with Tears Won't Lie at 7:35. Ali's got the latest.
1: And after vowing to fight on in the job, the Prime Minister will hold talks with his health secretary at Downing Street this morning. Wes Streeting's considered a potential leadership rival to Sir Keir Starmer. Nearly 90 backbench MPs are urging for him to stand down following last week's dismal local elections. And as pressure mounts on the PM, the government says it will look to restore hope in the King's speech later. Police policies on immigration and green energy will form part of the legislative agenda. And Donald Trump's on his way to Beijing, the first state visit by a US leader in almost a decade. The president says he'll be asking his Chinese counterpart, Xi Jinping, to open up China. And a woman wanted for more than two decades has been arrested during a six-month trial of live facial recognition. Static cameras were used in South London. The Met Police says over 170 criminals have been detained. And Southampton have kept their hopes alive of championship promotion. They secured a 2-1 extra time victory over Middlesbrough in the playoff semi-final. That's Riverside Reports. I'm Ali Ironson. More in half an hour.
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3: Right here in Nine Elms.
1: And we have a day of sunny spells and blustery showers, with some of the showers that could turn heavy with a risk of hail and thunder. It's still feeling very cold, with temperatures below average for this time of year at around 15 degrees. We've got patchy cloud with further showers for many this evening and overnight, and temperatures falling to low single figures in places, but are remaining generally frost-free, with a minimum temperature of 3 degrees. But whatever the weather, London's freshest fruit, veg and flowers are always in season at New Covent Garden Market, serving the capital 6 days a week from 9 hours.
4: Hello, I'm Frank from Lavenders at New Covent Garden Market. 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We supply top quality produce for people. 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
0: Oh, we've got a great lift, stuck in a lift story from Harry the Roofer to come.
1: And that's exciting. Excellent.
0: Charlotte's been in touch in Battersea. Obviously, the best lift in Southwest London, she says, is the chimney lift at Battersea Power Station. She's going up tomorrow for her 131st ascent.
1: Oh, my goodness.
0: 131 times, more than anyone else.

0: Come on, Eileen, on Riverside Breakfast. So we've done gardens already this morning because the Chelsea Flower. Is it next week?
1: It's 19th. It starts. Well, press day is always the Monday.
0: Oh yeah, so next month is Monday.
1: I tried to get tickets again, and
0: I used to go every year. I had no idea what I was talking about.
1: I just want to go on press day because that's when all the famous people go.
0: Have you tried again?
1: No, it's too late now.
0: It's far too late. We've been talking about lifts this morning because apparently we're too heavy. We are too fat for lifts anymore. Lift manufacturers need to up their game.
1: Think that everybody weighs no more than 75 kilos each.
0: And they don't. So we've been asking for your lift stories this morning. We want the best lifts in Southwest London. I quite like the one in Southside Shopping Centre in Wandsworth.
1: Okay.
0: That one where everyone normally goes up the thing.
1: Yeah.
0: I mean up the
1: escalator.
0: Up the escalators in the main shopping centre.
1: Oh, yes.
0: And go up the lift.
1: Oh, yeah.
0: Do you know the one I'm talking about?
1: I do.
0: Harry the Roof has been in touch on the WhatsApp 0787167043. Morning all. In about 1971,
1: okay,
0: my mate and myself would have been 12 and wanted to see the Tutankhamun exhibition before it moved from the British Museum. My mate's mum said we had to take his brother, who was 12. Too much happened that day to go into detail, but on the way home, I think it was Tottenham Court Road Station, the lift got stuck and some Chinese tourists panicked, started screaming and hollering and going a bit mad on the old-fashioned brass controls and pulled them off the wall. We heard someone clambering on the roof of the lift car and it started working again, and then they got us out. The station master took us in his office, blamed us for the damage and told us to go away in slightly harsher terms. We went into the lift and they could be entered from two sides, and a tramp got in from the other side, and my mate's brother turned and ran away, but straight into the station manager, who took us back into his office for an even stronger dressing down.
1: Oh, gosh.
0: I still go away golfing with my mate, and the brother joined the parachute regiment, did some incredible things in the Falklands and finished up in Special Forces.
1: Okay.
0: I forgot to mention my mate's brother burst into tears during our telling off, hence mentioning his career. Harry, thank you so much for that. Oh my goodness, what a story. He's always got a great story around anything, isn't he?
1: I know.
0: Fantastic. If you've got a stuck in a lift story that you can tell us this morning, do get in touch. You can do so on WhatsApp 0787167043.
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0: So Track of the Week time then. 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Today's Track of the Week, and this week, is Sam Bradshaw. Young lad, 22, from West Norwood. He's a lifelong musician of his very long 22 years. he spent many years experimenting with various bands and genres before finding his own voice for his current solo project. What's the song called?
1: I don't know.
0: Oh, you haven't got the details?
1: No, I haven't got the scripts. No.
0: I'll tell you what it's called.
1: Okay, you tell me what it's called.
0: Lonesome Old Place. 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

0: That is Lonesome Old Place, Sam Bradshaw. Our track of the week this week on Riverside Radio. 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
0: 7:48, Ali, how's it looking out there?
3: Okay, so the M25 traffic is heavier than normal and one lane is closed. That's due to a broken down vehicle on the M25 clockwise, just before junction 15 for the M4. And the congestion is already back to junction 13, which is Staines, and will continue back, I'm sure, towards the A3. At Heathrow itself, Envoy Avenue, southbound is blocked as well. Slow traffic due to a burst water main from Eastern Perimeter Road to Crayford Lane, which is the Envoy roundabout. So if you're heading towards Heathrow this morning, there's lots and lots of problems on the motorways. We've also got queuing traffic due to the state opening of Parliament, with closures of roads around Buckingham Palace and the Mall and Whitehall along Millbank towards Lambeth Bridge. The congestion is already building on Victoria Embankment and on the Strand from Waterloo Bridge, east on Piccadilly and in Victoria's one-way system. So bear that in mind until 2 p.m. this afternoon. We've also got queuing traffic on the A3 northbound before the Hook Rise, that's the underpass, taking about 10 minutes to get under there, and the usual congestion on Wandsworth Bridge Road as you head up north towards the New Kings Road, and the congestion from the A3 West Hill northbound between Tibbetts Corner and the Upper Richmond Road. The rails are looking slightly better. Only things to report really are we've got delays of up to 15 minutes and some cancellations on Southwestern Railways between London Waterloo and Wimbledon. That's due to a fallen tree on the line, and there's some delays of up to 30 minutes and some cancellations on C2C. That's between Fenchurch Street and Barking. That's due to some problems with the signals there as well. However, if you're held up anywhere, let us know on the WhatsApp 07871 670493. And getting around London is easier than ever with the new Uber Boat by Thames Clippers app. Book tickets, check live times and explore the river your way, because London is better by boat.
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0: one of the news stories, it's this new weight restriction that's going to be introduced on Vauxhall Bridge from the 1st of July. Mm-hmm. Because yet again on one of our Southwest London bridges, they have found signs of deterioration.
1: We're going to be trapped.
0: Are there people constantly looking at our bridges for deterioration? Is that what's happening? Teams are being sent out everywhere to close bridges down in Southwest London.
2: They're all Victorian bridges, aren't they? And they've not really been, probably not had enough investment in them.
0: This is going to cause more travel disruption and transport disruption because the 18-ton limit... it's been described as safety critical by Transport for London. It'll remain in place while the Transport Authority develops plans to address structural concerns and sets out a long-term strategy for the bridge. What is it? What's going on with our bridges? What is happening? Why are they not being maintained properly?
2: I don't know. Well, the five of the bridges in the city are looked after by one of the oldest companies in the country. I think it was founded in 1200 or something like that.
0: Looked after.
2: They look after five of the bridges.
0: Maybe they should look after the rest.
2: Well, I'm beginning to think that system seems to work quite well.
0: Like a private bridge. Tolls.
2: Well, that would...
0: No?
2: Well,
0: no, let's not do tolls. Emergency vehicles and buses are going to be exempt from the restriction with no changes to routes. But blooming hell, we've had enough of this. I mean, for goodness sake.
2: You're saying, no, let's not have tolls, but if that's the only way to get our bridges open...
0: Well, stop it. We've been charged enough in cars, for
2: I
0: goodness
2: know,
0: sake.
2: I know.
0: Anyway, news at 8 coming next.

0: It's Riverside Breakfast with me, Jason Rosam, and Battersea Power Station on DAB, online, and on your smart speaker. This is Riverside Radio. Now Riverside reports at 8 with Ali Einson.
1: And Donald Trump is on his way to Beijing for trade talks with China's President Xi Jinping. It's the first state visit by a US leader in nearly a decade. He's joined on the trip by a number of tech executives, including a former ally, Elon Musk, to discuss competition. Speaking to reporters before setting off, the president said Iran would also be on the agenda.
2: Number one, we're going to have a long talk about it. I think he's been relatively good, to be honest with you. You look at the blockade, no problem. They get a lot of their oil from that area. We've had no problem, and he's been a friend of mine. He's been somebody that we get along with.
1: As the Prime Minister battles to save his job, he'll hold talks with the leadership challenger, Wes Streeting, later. The Health Secretary is seen as one of the front runners to replace Sir Keir Starmer at number 10. Four ministers have resigned and joined nearly 90 backbench MPs, urging the PM to stand down. But more than 100 others have warned against a leadership contest. Home Office Minister Mike Tapp is calling for colleagues to put the country first.
3: Every person that puts their head up and says that they don't have that confidence is a notch on the bedpost of Nigel Farage, because he's the only person benefiting from this. So we've got to unite, and I'm really pleased to see Keir Starmer standing firm on this.
1: Today's King's Speech will set out the government's plans for the next year. As pressure grows on the Prime Minister over his leadership, expected measures include changes to immigration, green energy and the NHS. More than 35 bills are due to be announced, including powers to renationalise British Steel. And Transport for London says an 18-ton weight restriction will be introduced on Vauxhall Bridge from the 1st of July after inspections found signs of deterioration. TfL say the bridge remains safe, but describes the moves as a safety critical while long-term structural improvements are planned. Buses and emergency vehicles are exempt from the restrictions. Diversion routes will be put in place for heavier vehicles, which currently make up around 0.5% of the bridge's daily traffic. And a woman wanted for more than 20 years has been arrested during a six-month trial of a live facial recognition in South London. Static cameras were used on Croydon High Street and identified a 36-year-old as someone who failed to appear at court for an assault in 2004. The Metropolitan Police say 173 suspects were detained for crimes including kidnapping and serious sexual assault. And the Princess of Wales will begin her visit to Italy later by receiving the city of Ruggiero's Emilia's highest honour for her work. Ruggiero Emilia's highest honour for her work with children. Kate, who champions early years education, is on her first solo overseas visit since she was treated for cancer in 2024. The princess will also meet local civic leaders and members of the public during her two-day trip. And experts are questioning the safety of lifts, warning passenger limits may be outdated because of average body weights that have risen sharply over recent decades. Research presented at the European Congress of Obesity found that many manufacturers still base lift capacity on an average passenger weighing 75 kilos. The study claims overcrowding could increase journey times, raise safety concerns, and stigmatise people living with obesity.
4: I wonder what the lunch is like at that obesity conference.
1: I don't know. I like the fact that they call a ride in a lift a journey.
4: Yes, well, it is a journey. Well, think of the chimney lift.
1: I know, but your average lift in a car park, you're going on a little journey. Anyway, that's Riverside Reports.
4: Who's for lunch at the obesity conference?
1: That's Riverside Reports. I'm Ali Einson. More in half an hour.
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1: And a day of sunny spells and blustery showers in store, with some of the showers that could be heavy and there's a risk of hail and thunder. It still feels cold, with temperatures well below average for this time of year at around 15 degrees. Patchy cloud with further showers for many this evening and overnight. Temperatures falling to low single figures in places, but remaining generally frost-free, with a minimum temperature of 3 degrees. But whatever the weather, London's freshest fruit, veg and flowers are always in season at New Covent Garden Market, serving the capital 6 days a week from 9 hours.
7: 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I have met so many people who have become my friends. They're my family. When I first got here, I was the only Asian person in the market. And to get accepted into this community and be part of that has been, you know, an honor.

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1: Hey, good morning. It's 10 past 8 on Wednesday, the 13th of May, 2026. 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
2: Me, Ali Einstein.
1: And Battersea Power Station. The sun's coming through the clouds.
2: Yes.
1: Here in southwest London this morning.
2: Sunny spells, but it's still really... We've got a northeasterly wind.
1: Yeah. Yeah, it's cold, isn't it?
2: Well,
1: and there's a reason. because of saints or something. Some cold saints. What?
2: The ice saints. Right, so if we start...
1: What on earth? The ice saints?
2: The ice saints. If we start with the meteorological reason why it's a bit cold right now...
1: Right. Is that all right, John Kettle Fish. What's his name?
2: No, I'm...
1: Michael Fish.
2: We have high pressure in command over the country.
1: Right, Carol Smiley. What's her name?
2: No, Carol Smiley. No, Carol Kirkwood. She's left Breakfast now.
1: Sorry, go on.
2: Anyway, there's high pressure over the country.
1: Right.
2: And it's holding this... That's why it's sunny and bright and it's not too cloudy, but it's pulling in northeasterly Arctic wind.
1: But tell me about these ice saints.
2: Okay.
1: What's an ice saint?
2: You know, I kept banging on about the fact that you shouldn't take your coat off until the end of May.
1: Right.
2: Right, you remember that? Remember that whole conversation about a week and a half ago?
1: Yeah.
2: Because on occasion, like now, you can get a cold snap in May.
1: Yeah.
2: And I love a bit of old folklore, as you know. And right now...
1: This week. Yeah.
2: We are in something called Ice Saints season.
1: Right. That's because the saints that are have their days.
2: Now, as you know, as a good Catholic boy,
1: yes,
2: every day is a saint day.
1: I was an altar server.
2: Yes, he was.
1: Wash away my iniquity, cleanse me from my sin.
2: Yes, and all of that. So starting on the 11th through to the

0: 15th, we have a different saint. Okay.
1: And each saint and is each something saint, to do with ice.
0: And each saint is the patron saint of ice or cold weather or
1: how
0: something like that.
1: How weird is that?
0: So we started on the 11th with Saint Marmotus.
1: Okay, he's the patron saint of what?
0: Well, coal things. Then we have St. Pancras as the
1: freezer.
0: As the station, St. Pancras, if you ever wondered what St. Pancras
1: was. What's he the patron saint of?
0: Cold things, told you.
1: Well, just cold things.
0: Yeah. Servetus is today's
1: saint. Do you know what you're talking
0: about? I do. Servetus is today's. That's the 13th. And he is also the patron saint of various different things, but including cold things. They're all to do with cold things and farming and polar and all of that. Tomorrow is St. Boniface of Tarus.
1: He's actually the patron saint of foot troubles.
0: And cold things, honestly, and cold
1: he's
0: things.
1: He's also the patron saint of rats and mice.
0: And cold
1: things.
0: Well,
1: Wikipedia.
0: That's interesting.
1: Lameness.
0: Oh, lameness.
1: And rheumatism.
0: Yeah, it's all to do with feet. But also cold things.
1: Cold feet.
0: Cold things.
1: It's a patron saint.
0: And anyway,
1: cold
0: and
1: feet.
0: It could potentially also include Saint Sophia of Rome, who was known colloquially as Cold Sophie. And that is her day on the 15th.
1: Wow.
0: And basically they're known as the ice saints because farming almanacs would always say don't plant your tender plants before the end of the ice
1: saints. Well, listen, you learn something new every day.
0: There you go.
1: It's Ice Saint Week.
0: It is
1: here
0: ice
1: on Riverside
0: Saint
1: Breakfast.
0: Week, yes.
1: I tell you what we're celebrating though, the lifts of Southwest London. Give me a good lift in Southwest London. Have you got one?
0: I like Ely's lifts.
1: Oh, why do you like Ely's?
0: Well, they're just really efficient.
1: This is the department store in Wimbledon, if you didn't know.
0: Yes. They come quick do you know what I hate about a lift is when you press to go and you're in there and you don't want someone to come and like open the lift again.
1: Oh, yes.
0: And you want the doors to close.
1: Oh, I know.
0: And you press the floor and then the doors stay open for ages. And just as they're closing, somebody comes along and sticks their foot in and they open again and you have to go through that whole performance again.
1: If you can find... What about the lifts that take you down from up the top of Clapham Junction to the bottom on the platforms?
0: Oh,
1: they're quite good.
0: They're good.
1: They're glass.
0: And also,
1: well,
0: I mean,
1: like
0: we were talking
1: lift.
0: About the chimney lifts at experience at Battersea Power Station, but their lifts themselves are really good as well. That
1: oh,
0: take
1: the actual
0: you.
1: Lifts.
0: The actual
1: yeah.
0: lifts.
1: When they're working.
0: Well, they do work.
1: Yeah, not all the time.
0: Oh, okay.
1: No. Well, lifts break down, don't they? That's the trouble with lifts. We used to have on our volunteer team a lift engineer, Chris.
0: Okay.
1: That was his job. He was a lift engineer.
0: Is it Otis, the people who make lifts?
1: I think so. Schindler.
0: Otis. And Otis.
1: Because my mate, Matt, Will Schindler, we always say to him, did you make the lift?
0: There no pun about Schindler's lift and Schindler? No, anyway.
1: Might be. Listen, the reason we're talking about lifts is because they're saying that we're too fat for lifts nowadays.
0: Yes.
1: Because lift manufacturers actually do it for 75 kilos per person.
0: Yes.
1: And so we're looking at lifts in Southwest London. Have you got a good lift? Have you ever been stuck in a lift?
0: Yes.
1: That's what I want to find out from you this morning in Southwest London.
0: Have
1: Let
0: you ever
1: us
0: been
1: know.
0: In a glass lift, like the ones on the outside of buildings?
1: Well, yeah, that's the one in Clapham Junction. They've got glass lifts.
0: Oh, okay.
1: But, haven't they?
0: Well, they've also got them in Earl's Court
1: there's a good
0: as well.
1: Lift. There's a good lift at the South Bank.
0: Yeah.
1: You know, going up to the Golden Jubilee Bridges, which people used to call Hungerford Bridge.
0: Yeah.
1: There, they've got a glass lift that take you from the South Bank up to the bridge
0: they
1: as
0: do.
1: You walk across.
0: They do.
1: Yeah, there's a good lift, isn't it?
0: Yeah.
1: Get the theme, that's what we're doing.
0: Yeah.
1: Lifts in Southwest London.
0: Lifts in Southwest
1: Give
0: London.
1: Give us the best lifts.
0: I like Liberty's please. Lifts. I know it's not strictly Southwest London, but
1: yeah, you can't have that.
0: Oh, go on.
1: No. Nope.
0: They're just beautiful and
1: nope.
0: Victorian. Okay.
1: No, you can't have that.
0: How about some lifts in Paris? They're beautiful.
1: No.
0: Parisian lifts.
1: No.
0: Oh my God.
1: The best lifts in Southwest London. I bet some... I tell you, I used to live in Nightingale Court, which is the building above Clapham South Station.
0: Okay.
1: And they have one of those old trap door lifts. I tell you, I used to live there as well. Sean.
0: Okay.
1: From Spotlight.
0: What do you mean a trap door
1: well,
0: lift?
1: Well, it's not like a trap door. You open... They're metal old-fashioned ones.
0: Okay.
1: Where you open up the metal gate
0: that's
1: twice.
0: What, that's what Parisian ones
1: then you
0: are like.
1: Go
0: yes.
1: in. Yeah, it's a bit like the Parisian ones. That
0: yes.
1: type of lift. If you've got one of those in your apartment block in Southwest London, we want to hear about it, please, because we're weird.
2: One side of me is warm and quiet.

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2: Right, 18 minutes past eight. Ali, how are the River, Roads and Rails looking?
3: Poor Neil Diamond.
2: Sorry, I had to cut Neil Diamond off there. 85 years of age and he's still creating music.
3: I know.
2: Crazy.
3: It's incredible, isn't it?
2: How's the River, Roads and Rails
3: doing? Trevor. Traffic even is heavier than normal on one lane, and it's closed due to a broken down vehicle on the M25 clockwise. That's just before junction 15 of the M4. Congestion goes all the way back to junction 12 now. So, yeah, if you're trying to get around the M25 this morning, it's quite busy. We've also got a queue in traffic due to the state opening of Parliament, with closures up until 2 p.m. on roads between Buckingham Palace, along the Mall and down Whitehall to the Houses of Parliament, then along Millbank as far as Lambeth Bridge. Congestion is to Victoria Embankment, and it's on the Strand from Victoria, from Waterloo Bridge, east on Piccadilly and in the Victoria one-way system. We've also got queuing traffic on the A3 northbound before the Hook Rise. That's as you go under the underpass. It's slow traffic on Wandsworth Bridge Road as you head up north towards New Kings Road. Usual slow traffic on the A3 West Hill northbound between Tibbetts Corner and the Upper Richmond Road. Over on the rails, we've got minor delays on the Metropolitan line between Harrow on the Hill and Aldgate. That's due to an earlier faulty train at Baker Street. It's also having an effect on the Hammersmith and City line and on the Circle line. C2C, there are delays of up to 30 minutes since some cancellations between Fenchurch Street and Barking. That's due to problems with the signals. But good news is that the delays have now eased on South Western Railways eastbound between Surbiton and Wimbledon. That's following that earlier faulty train. However, if you're held up anywhere, then you can let us know on the WhatsApp 07871 670493. And getting around London is easier than ever with the new Uber Boat by Thames Clippers app. Book tickets, check live times and explore the river your way, because London is better by boat.
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2: Ali, when was the last time you flew a kite?
3: I don't think I've ever flown a
2: kite. You've never flown a kite?
3: No.
2: What?
3: I know. I'm sorry.
2: It's
3: no,
2: outrageous.
3: I haven't.
2: Well, loads of people flew a kite at the weekend at the Streatham Kite Festival.
3: Oh,
2: did you know there was such a thing?
3: I did not.
2: And our reporter Mia Herford went down there. We'll hear how she got on flying her kite next.

0: How are you getting along with getting them for my birthday for 3 years' time?
1: Well, I'm still getting quotes in the region of half a million for them.
0: Oh, great!
1: Because I believe they don't
0: perform anymore.
1: Well, they
0: do
1: might
0: they talk to each other.
1: I don't know. I don't
0: they're
1: know.
0: Family,
1: I get. I think maybe they might turn up once in a while at a big festival. I don't know.
0: I think Breathless, the tribute band,
1: are on the cards. They are much more affordable.
0: Good.

0: 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They also organise bird walks, open-air theatre and other community events at the beautiful Streatham Common. Our Riverside reporter Mia Herford went along for the fun.
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2: So today, me and my sister are stewards. We're wandering around, picking up any litter we see, giving people any information they need if we see anyone who needs help, and just keeping it safe and fun for everyone. 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It's family friendly. It's a great excuse to get out and enjoy some fresh air, be with your community or come into Streatham. I think it's wonderful.
1: From kite flying to bouncy castles, food and music, this event is for every family.
3: So I've got a little girl, and this will be the first time that she's seen so many kites all in one place, and it's a bit magical, isn't it? 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
5: 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Yeah, yeah.
3: 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Can't believe it, actually. It's like so windy. It's like they knew.
1: And the children are all having a blast.
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10: Flying it.
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13: What's flying?
1: Kite Day is truly about bringing the community together. Mia Herford for Riverside Reports.
0: Mia sounds like she's had a lovely day there. Sounds like the blooming were having something was in the slush puppies. They're all having a great day.
14: Lots of E numbers.
0: Oh no, my goodness! I wish I was there myself.
14: Yes,
0: absolutely fantastic with the Streatham Kite Festival. If you want to find out about next year and you want to go and fly a kite, streathamkiteday.org.uk. I'm really upset that you've never flown a kite before.
14: I know.
0: I think we should do it next year. Like have our own Riverside Radio kite.
14: Oh, okay.
0: Put it up into the sky. We build a kite.
14: Yes.
0: And we have a little kite competition.
14: Okay.
0: I reckon we could do that. We should look into that for next year.
14: Okay.
0: It is Riverside Breakfast. It's coming up to 8:30. We'll get all the latest headlines. This is The Who.

0: 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Ali's got the latest.
1: And the top stories at 8:30. Keir Starmer's meeting with the health secretary this morning as the future of his time in Downing Street hangs in the balance. Four ministers and nearly 90 backbench MPs are calling for the prime minister to step down following disappointing election results last week. Meanwhile, the king's going to set out the government's priorities for the next parliamentary year. The speech is expected to include proposals to address the cost of living crisis, tighten rules for asylum seekers, and reform schooling. Donald Trump's been joined by tech executives, including Elon Musk and Tim Cook, on his state visit to China. The US leader is in Beijing for talks on competition in the sector, but has also said Iran will be discussed with Xi Jinping. UK health officials have announced plans to allow British passengers to return home after they were evacuated from a cruise ship hit by hantavirus. The group have been isolating at Arrow Park Hospital in Merseyside. And Israel's Eurovision entry was booed as he performed in last night's semi-final in Austria. Noam Betan's progressed through to Saturday's final in Vienna, which has been boycotted by five countries. That's Riverside Reports. I'm Ali Einstein. More in half an hour.
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3: Right here in Nine Elms.
1: And a day of sunny spells and blustery showers are in store. Some of the showers could be heavy with a risk of hail and thunder, and it's still feeling cold with temperatures well below average for this time of year at around 15 degrees. Patchy cloud with further showers for many this evening and overnight, and temperatures falling to low single figures in places, but should remain generally frost-free with minimum temperatures 3 degrees. But whatever the weather, London's freshest fruit, veg and flowers are always in season at New Covent Garden Market, serving the capital 6 days a week from 9
4: Hello, I'm Barry from Bevington Salads in New Covent Garden. I mainly sell salad produce, and over the years I've done very well with it. Been in the market 43 years. I'm one of the oldest in the market left. We're all characters. I've had great, great days.
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0: Riverside Breakfast with Jason, Ali, and Battersea Power Station. Love in Southwest
1: London. Right, 8:36 then. It is Wednesday, the 13th of May, 2026. Don't bother going into central London today. The state opening of Parliament is happening. I don't think it's the big old whole shebang today.
2: Oh, I think it is.
1: No, I don't think it is.
2: What do you mean
1: the whole
2: shebang?
1: I don't think there's a carriage and all of that.
2: I don't know. Why is there not a carriage?
1: Because it's a different type of a state opening of Parliament than the main one, which happens in November.
2: Oh.
1: Well, so I think he's just going to come in his suit.
2: Okay. Well, they're shutting all the roads.
1: I believe.
2: Well, according to other news sources.
1: It's
2: that
1: not
2: I
1: the
2: was
1: full
2: to,
1: state opening today.
2: There's lots of pomp and circumstance going on.
1: Yeah, I don't think it's the full one. See, sometimes they do just an abbreviated version because it's a quick one.
2: Oh, okay.
1: In the middle of a parliament. It's odd. I don't know. I don't know. We'll wait and see.
2: Okay.
1: The full one with the carriage and all of that, I don't think is happening.
2: Okay.
1: Today. I think
2: Black
1: that's
2: Rod's going to do his only gig of the year.
1: Oh, yeah, that all happens.
2: Okay. I mean.
1: He does do other things, Black Rod.
2: It's the most famous gig of the year, isn't it, though?
1: He does things every day.
2: I know, but that's his most famous gig.
1: His most famous televised bit is that bit.
2: Well, just
1: that
2: his most famous gig. Yeah.
1: I think he'll just be wearing a suit. I don't think he's in all the robes and everything. I don't think that's happening today, but okay. I don't know.
2: Okay.
1: So don't quote me. Anyway, okay. Don't bother going in because all the roads are shut.
2: Until 2 p.m.
1: And you won't be able to go over your bridges anyway because we don't have any bridges left in Southwest London.
2: No more bridges.
1: There are no bridges left.
2: No.
1: You can't go over anything anymore, including Vauxhall Bridge.
2: Mm-hmm.
1: This happened overnight. A new weight restriction has been introduced on Vauxhall Bridge. So from the 1st of July, if you've got a weighty vehicle, you might want to get over Vauxhall Bridge now.
2: 18-ton trucks can't go over.
1: No, yeah. It's
2: your
1: an 18-ton limit.
2: Yes.
1: Yeah. Emergency vehicles and buses are exempt.
2: Yeah.
1: But if you've got an 18-ton truck, what's 18 tons? I can't work that out. What is that? What's a ton equivalent to?
2: I have no idea.
1: I'm useless at measurements.
2: I should imagine an 18-ton truck
1: is like a lorry.
2: Is like a massive lorry.
1: Yeah. So you won't be able to get over it. If you've got a lorry, sorry, no more going over Vauxhall Bridge from the 1st of July because TfL have found signs of deterioration.
2: Yes.
1: My goodness, this is happening to all our bridges in Southwest London. I think we're going to do a special report on our bridges.
2: I think
1: in
2: so.
1: Southwest London.
2: I think eventually, like with the super sewer, the Victorian infrastructure eventually needs to be fixed.
1: Absolutely.
2: And it's taken until 2026 for the sewer to be fixed.
1: One day we'll get it fixed, won't we?
2: Yes,
1: and then our rush hours will be much better. See what I did there?
2: Yeah.

0: and potential.
1: Now, you could say Wes Streeting might have some potential.
0: He might have some potential, mightn't he?
2: Some might say.
0: The health secretary's gone into Downing Street this morning and he's been out again in 18 minutes.
2: I know.
0: So he went in, had his little chat with Keir Starmer, who is still the Prime Minister.
2: Yes.
0: And has walked out again 18 minutes later.
2: Yes.
0: Anything do you reckon is going to happen?
2: I think everyone just needs to calm down.
0: Calm down, dear.
2: Everyone needs calm down.
0: Keep calm and carry on.
2: There's so much bigger issues than whether Keir Starmer should stay in number 10 or not. Let him just get on with the job for a little bit.
0: At the moment, doesn't look like it. 8:47.
2: Yeah.
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3: 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Because London is better by boat.
0: Tell you what is a bigger issue, our bridges in South West London. Yeah. We want Hammersmith Bridge reopened. We want Blooming Albert Bridge reopened and sorted. And now Vauxhall Bridge has got the weight lift restriction. My goodness, how is this coping this morning with all this nonsense?
2: Well, I'm going to take you out to the M4 to begin with, actually, because we have long delays and two lanes blocked due to an accident. One car's involved on the M4 into town. That's from Heston Services to Junction 2, the elevated section. Congestion is everywhere. But it's just making getting into London that way very difficult this morning. We've also got queuing traffic due to the state opening of Parliament with the closures until 2 p.m. The roads between Buckingham Palace, along the Mall, down Whitehall, around the Houses of Parliament, then along Millbank as far as Lambeth Bridge, and the congestion is to Victoria Embankment on the Strand from Waterloo Bridge, east of Piccadilly and the Victoria one-way system. So the whole of central London is very, very congested this morning. We've also got one lane closed due to emergency repairs on the westbound carriageway of the Croydon flyover. So yeah, that's just by the old town, although traffic is coping well at the moment. We've also got the usual slow traffic on the A3 West Hill northbound between Tibbetts Corner and the Upper Richmond Road. It's congested on the South Circular from Hampton Lane, that's the Red Rover to Chalker's Corner, and over on the rails, minor delays on the Hammersmith and City Line eastbound due to an earlier faulty train at Baker Street. We've got delays of up to 20 minutes and some cancellations on C2C between Fenchurch Street and Barking, that's due to earlier signalling problems. And there's delays now of only 15 minutes and some cancellations on South Western Railways between London Waterloo and Wimbledon. That's due to an earlier tree down on the line. However, if you're held up anywhere, then you can let us know on the WhatsApp 07871 670493. 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
1: Oh, it's 8:54. It's Riverside Breakfast with me, Jason Rosam.
2: Me, Ali Einstein.
1: And Battersea Power Station. Now, I said that West Streeting was in Downing Street for
2: 18 minutes.
1: Yeah. It was in fact 16 minutes.
2: Oh, okay.
1: Just 60 minutes. I wonder what was said in those 16 minutes.
2: Well, he would have had to say, hi, Keir, hi, Wes.
1: Good morning. Do you want a croissant?
2: Yeah. has
1: our Miss, chief engineer, Quentin,
2: Miss Moneypenny offered you a coffee.
1: Good morning, Quentin.
3: Yeah, I think you would have said, why are you here?
1: yeah, why are you here? Yeah, did you spot him on your way down to the studio this morning?
3: Any shenanigans? Spot on a monocycle, no.
1: No.
2: Monocycle? So yeah,
1: 16 minutes. That's all he had in there.
2: I know.
1: So, and then he didn't say anything when he left.
2: No,
1: so
2: and he had to have walked in, walked up the stairs, been shown into the office. Mm. I mean, that's going to have taken 2 or 3 minutes at least. Yeah. And then exit as well. It's probably only in there for 10 minutes.
3: We're allowed to talk politics.
1: Yeah, of course we are.
2: Oh, yes.
3: I always think of when William Hay took over as leader of the Conservatives, Margaret Thatcher said, I very much fear he'll be a stopgap.
1: Did she say that?
2: Yes.
1: Wasn't he famously good for drinking 6 pints in a row or something?
3: Like him,
1: William
3: really.
1: Hay.
2: Yeah, I think
1: apparently
2: he was. I think he was quite a good. He's good MP.
1: As Quentin is here, have you ever been stuck in a lift, Quentin?
3: Yes, I have.
1: Tell us.
2: Well, tell us about you're stuck
3: in
2: a lift.
3: On the Haygate Estate in Elephant
1: Where?
3: Castle.
1: The Haygate Estate in Elephant and Castle. Yes. What were you doing there?
3: Well, a friend of mine had a flat there.
1: Right.
3: It was a beautiful flat, despite the rest of it being like, you know.
1: Yeah.
3: Somewhat less than like
1: Elephant
3: salubrious.
1: And Castle. Yeah.
3: We were stuck there for 25 minutes. It was a very narrow flat. In the end, the fireman came to save us.
1: Oh, how lovely.
3: So there's these five gaggle of screaming queens. You could see the disdain on their faces.
1: Help us, firemen.
2: Yeah, well, see, Becky got stuck in a lift and had to be rescued by a fireman. Yeah. And she was really excited that the firemen were coming and she could hear them. And eventually, you know how, because they have to like really force the doors, don't they?
1: Yeah.
2: Forces the doors open and she's there and like this, like, probably almost retired fireman sticks his head in.
1: Shame. Oh. Isn't that a shame when they're old?
3: Fantasy pop.
2: I know. Fantasy popped.
1: Oh, dear.
2: It's a shame.
1: So, because apparently the manufacturers of lifts only up to 75 kilograms per person.
3: Well, the trend now is going back downwards because of things like
1: the pills, the pens and stuff, like the injections and stuff.
2: I know, it's just, you know when you get squashed into a lift, especially, say, at the airport, you know when you come out of the airport and everybody's trying to get in the lift.
1: Oh, those ones at Heathrow, Terminal 5.
2: It's
1: crazy. I hate those ones.
2: Oh, and you're all in there with all your cases and everything, and people are squashed in.
1: Yeah.
2: And then you look at the amount of people that are supposed to be in the lift, and you're looking, thinking, there's more people in there. And
1: they're big ones, though, aren't they?
2: And also the lifts
1: at
2: Covent Garden.
1: Yeah. They're terrible.
2: But people squash into that as well, and then you're looking, thinking, 20 people. There's more than 20 people in
3: this
2: lift.
1: Take the stairs.
3: Why don't they just walk from Leicester Square?
1: Why does anyone use Covent Garden?
3: I know, right?
1: It's a strange one, isn't it? Yeah, you just walk from Leicester Square.
2: I know. Yeah, but not if it's raining. And what if you're not? Well, if you're not in Leicester,
1: right?
2: I can't walk in the rain. My hair will frizz.
1: Ali's getting ready. She's got her bulletin at 9, and then we'll have more fun and frolics after that on Riverside Breakfast.

0: 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Now, Riverside reports at 9 with Ali Einson.
1: And Donald Trump is on his way to Beijing for trade talks with China's President Xi Jinping. It's the first state visit by a US leader in nearly a decade. He's been joined on the trip by a number of tech executives, including former ally Elon Musk, to discuss competition. Speaking to reporters before setting off, the president said Iran was also on the agenda.
2: Number one, we're going to have a long talk about it. I think he's been relatively good, to be honest with you. You look at the blockade, no problem. They get a lot of their oil from that area. We've had no problem. And he's been a friend of mine. He's been somebody that we get along with.
1: And the paymaster general doesn't think that the health secretary has the numbers to challenge for the prime minister's job. Nick Thomas Simmons describes yesterday as turbulent. Four government ministers, including Jess Phillips and the Home Office, resigned. But 100 of Keir Starmer's MPs signed a letter of support for the PM.
3: It didn't appear on what I saw yesterday that there was the 81 numbers that are required around a single candidate, which is what our party leadership rules require. There evidently, though, isn't a consensus either about even having a leadership contest.
1: And Wes Streeting remained tight-lipped as he arrived at number 10 for this meeting this morning.
4: Do you want to be our next Prime Minister?
5: Are you going to stand for leader?
4: Can you tell us, what are you going to be asking the Prime Minister?
1: Apparently, Wes Streeting stayed in Downing Street for 16 minutes this morning. Transport for London says an 18-ton weight restriction will be introduced on Vauxhall Bridge from the 1st of July after inspections found signs of deterioration. TfL say the bridge remains safe but describes the move as safety critical while long-term structural improvements are planned. Buses and emergency vehicles are exempt from the restrictions. Diversion routes will be put in place for heavier vehicles, which currently make up around 0.5% of the bridge's daily traffic. A woman wanted for more than 20 years has been arrested during a six-month trial of live facial recognition in South London. Static cameras were used on Croydon High Street and identified the 36-year-old as someone who failed to appear at court for an assault in 2004. The Metropolitan Police say that 173 suspects were detained for crimes including kidnapping and serious assault. And experts are questioning the safety of lifts, warning passenger limits may be outdated because of the average body weight has risen sharply over recent decades. Research presented at the European Congress of Obesity found that manufacturers still base lift capacity on an average passenger weight of 75 kilos. The study claims overcrowding could increase journey times, raise safety concerns, and stigmatize people living with obesity. And young children may remember flavours that they were exposed to in the womb. According to new research, three-year-olds reacted more positively to the smell of carrots or kale if their mothers regularly consumed them during pregnancy. Experts say that the findings suggest early exposure may shape food preferences in later childhood. That's Riverside Reports. I'm Ali Einson. More in half an hour.
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7: Right here in Nine Elms.
1: And we have a day of sunny spells and blustery showers in store. Some of the showers could be heavy with a risk of hail and thunder. Still feeling cold though, with temperatures below the average for this time of year at around 15 degrees. Patchy cloud with further showers for many this evening and overnight, and temperatures falling to the low single figures, but remaining generally frost-free with a minimum temperature of 3 degrees. But whatever the weather, London's freshest fruit, veg and flowers are always in season at New Covent Garden Market, serving the capital 6 days a week from Nine Elms.
8: 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I work in Flower Market. I work in the CAF. Serve everyone that comes in and buys flowers and all the stall holders that are here. All the coffees, we do paninis, salmon bagels, dirty greasy fry-ups, which everyone enjoys. You know everyone that walks in anyway, literally. So it's a very close community. Everyone gets along with everyone. The banter is just amazing. We have a good time. It's worth coming in for in the mornings.

0: 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Love in Southwest London.
1: Good morning. It is Riverside Breakfast with me, Jason Rosin.
2: Me, Ali Einstein.
1: And Battersea Power Station, just after 9 o'clock then on Wednesday, 13th of May, 2026. It's getting grey again. Well, it was a bit of sunshine earlier, but we'll get sunshine and showers today, won't we, Ali?
2: We will, and it's cold. And we're still in the ice, Saints.
1: And on this Wednesday morning, Ali is wearing her lawn.
2: I am.
1: This morning.
2: Well, you put the aircon
1: like,
2: on.
1: You know, like the plastic grass
2: it's
1: that you get?
2: It's mohair.
1: That's what it looks like. What
2: it's
1: is
2: a
1: that?
2: A mohair long cardi.
1: It's a coat. It's like a long coat.
2: It's a long cardi. It's a cardi.
1: And
2: mohair
1: it looks like
2: cardigan,
1: grass
2: but it's
1: outside.
2: A long cardigan. It goes down to my knees.
1: Yeah, is that warm?
2: It's very warm.
1: Oh, it looks kind of comforting.
2: Well, yeah, because you put the aircon on and suddenly I was very cold.
1: I know. but good morning. Welcome along. We're still looking at what's going on in Downing Street, of course. We're streeting. Yes. The health secretary's gone into Downing Street this morning.
2: You've got some goss, haven't you? You've got a rumour.
1: The rumour's suggesting that he might announce a leadership bid after the King's speech. That's what they're saying on social media. But who knows what anymore? It's all nonsense, isn't it? Until anything actually happens.
2: Yeah.
1: Nothing's
2: and
1: happened.
2: And it's all being whipped up by the media, most of it.
1: Well, of course, but they always do that.
2: I know.
1: Anything,
2: but it's just,
1: anywhere,
2: it creates
1: anything.
2: A situation that might not have even been there.
1: They're whipping it up because there is a situation.
2: Well, there is. But is it as bad as they're making out? Anyway, well, who knows? Anyway, we shall find. Well, we can know about it. We can just watch.
1: Yeah, so we got that today. What is it? 9:10. Also today, we've been talking about Lyft. And we're looking for the best lifts in Southwest London.
2: Yes.
1: We do love Southwest London. We're looking for the best lifts. Have you got a really good lift in your apartment? What does it look like? Is it an old one? I always, when I go past Duquesne Court in Balham,
2: yes.
1: They must have good lifts.
2: I
1: know Ben Stevenson used to live there, actually.
2: Okay.
1: Yeah, he must know.
2: He might know.
1: There.
2: He might know.
1: Yeah.
2: He might know if there are. I always like a mirror in a lift.
1: Of course you do. You like,
2: Mirror in a lift.
1: Yeah.
2: I do like a mirror in a lift. And I have far more than I should have photographs of me and Becky in lifts.
1: Yeah, lifts. You always see them on social media, don't you?
2: Just take pictures of ourselves in lifts.
1: The lifts at my former workplace at Broadcasting House at the BBC.
2: Yeah.
1: Each lift plays a different radio station.
2: Oh, you see.
1: So you press the lift and then you get the radio station, whichever one opens. So I would be. There's a BBC Radio London lift.
2: Yes.
1: And so I would be playing out in that one lift.
2: Brilliant.
1: When I was on air.
2: Brilliant.
1: And then there's a Radio 1 one and a Radio 2, Radio 3, Radio 4, Radio 5. Six Music, Asian Network, all of those. They all each had their own lifts.
2: Yeah. I mean, the lifts that you take to go up and look at the platform viewing, especially in the city, like the Shard Horizon 22 and all of those lifts that go so fast that your ears pop and you've gone up 72 floors without even realising it.
1: Talking of the chimney lift experience, Battersea Power Station, the lift before you get into the main lift is quite good.
2: Yeah, that zooms you out really fast.
1: Yeah. A bit like you're talking about.
2: But you can hear you can feel your ears pop.
1: Yeah. It's a strange subject, I know. Why the hell are we talking about lifts? But it's because we're too fat for lifts now.
2: Yeah, we're too fat for lifts.
1: And when they say there's seven people only in a lift,
2: yeah,
1: they actually mean there's only five.
2: Yes.
1: Or about that, isn't it?
2: Yeah, I think so, yeah.

0: exactly.
1: Yes.
0: So do tell us if you've got a good lift story. If you've been stuck in a lift, if you've got a good stuck in a lift story, we've had a couple of those this morning. We'd love to hear from you. All you got to do is WhatsApp 07871 670493. I'll give that number again. 07871 670493. Do get in touch.
1: Yes, or email breakfast@riversideradio.com or reach us on our socials app. This is Riverside.
0: Now, we heard from Charlotte in Battersea earlier, but we haven't heard from Philip in Norwood this morning. I'm sure he's been stuck in a lift in his 85 years
1: I'm
0: of being
1: sure he
0: on
1: has
0: the earth.
1: As well. Sure, he's the same age as Neil Diamond.
0: He is the same. Oh, my goodness. He is the same age as Neil Diamond.
1: Yes.
0: Crazy. Yes. Lift stories we want, please. Yep. 07871 670493. Get in touch. It's 12 minutes past nine. Ali's got all the latest on our river roads and rails coming up. Maybe you've been stuck in a lift on the tube. Oh my goodness, could you imagine? It must be dreadful. Keith Urban now featuring Michael McDonald with We Go Back on Riverside. You

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0: 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Because London is better by boat.
2: Right, 16 minutes past nine then. Let's get a River, Roads and Rails update. Ali.
3: Okay, so the M4 into town on the elevated section is looking pretty congested this morning. We've got long delays and two lanes blocked due to an accident. One car's involved on the M4 into town. That's from Heston Services, which is Junction 2, onto the elevated section. And the congestion is going back well past Junction 3 and Heathrow. So just bear that in mind if you're coming into town that way. We've also got queuing traffic due to the state opening of Parliament with closures until 2 p.m. The roads between Buckingham Palace along the Mall and down Whitehall to the Houses of Parliament, then along Millbank as far as Lambeth Bridge. Congestion is to Victoria Embankment on the Strand from Waterloo Bridge, east on Piccadilly and in the Victoria One Way system. So yes, anywhere in central London is pretty congested at the moment. Croydon Road eastbound is also partially blocked with queuing traffic due to an accident. That's from Longcroft Avenue to Carshalton Road. Slow traffic on Wadsworth Bridge Road as you head up north towards the New King's Road. Usual slow traffic on West Hill northbound between Tibbetts Corner and the Upper Richmond Road. And over on the rails, the tubes have sorted themselves out. However, we've still got delays of up to 25 minutes and some cancellations on Southwestern Railways between Clapham Junction and Richmond. That's due to a level crossing problem. So they've fixed the problem with the fallen tree and now they've got a level crossing problem. And the only other thing to report are the delays of up to 20 minutes on C2C between Fenchurch Street and Barking. That's due to earlier signalling problems. However, if you're stuck somewhere, then you can let us know on the WhatsApp 07871 670493. And getting around London is easier than ever with the new Uber Boat by Thames Clippers app. Book tickets, check live times and explore the river your way, because London is better by boat.
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0: Yep, Celebration, Cool and the Gang, Riverside Breakfast with me, Jason Rosen.
1: Me, Ellie Einstein.
0: And Battersea Power Station. Now, you watched the semi-final Eurovision last night, didn't you? I missed it.
1: I did.
0: Because I wanted to get to bed early.
1: I know.
0: The other semi-final's on Thursday and then the main thing's on Saturday, isn't it?
1: Yeah, that's right.
0: And it's in Vienna this year.
1: Vienna. Now, they've got the presenting duo that were there.
0: ORF is the Austrian straight broadcaster.
1: Well, okay. So the lass, we thought, looked a lot like Catherine Ryan.
0: Okay.
1: She didn't sound like Catherine Ryan, but she looked a lot like
0: Catherine
1: Ryan.
0: Boy George was there, apparently.
1: Boy George.
0: Well, let's get into it. Okay. After the news headlines at 9:30 with Ali.
1: And the top stories at 9:30. Wes Streeting's avoided reporters' questions after a 16-minute meeting with the Prime Minister at Downing Street. The Health Secretary is one of the favourites to replace Sir Keir Starmer, who's facing calls to resign from nearly 90 MPs within his own party. Meanwhile, King Charles will set out the government's plans for next year, which are thought to include reforms to the NHS and immigration. More than 35 bills are expected to be included in the speech this morning. The US president says he'll have a very long talk with his Chinese counterpart about the war in Iran. Donald Trump's heading to Beijing, the first American leader in nearly a decade. And there's a warning about the salt content of some of our favourite shop-bought sandwiches. A study found that 1 in 10 exceeded the recommended targets for daily intake in calories. And Israel's made it through to Saturday night's Eurovision Song Contest final. Noam Bettan, who was booed during his performance, while 5 countries have boycotted the event. That's Riverside Reports. I'm Ali Einstein. More in half an hour.
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3: Right here in Nine Elms.
1: And a day of sunny spells and blustery showers are in store. Some of the showers could be heavy with a risk of hail and thunder. Still feeling cold with temperatures below average for this time of year at around 15 degrees. Patchy cloud with further showers for many this evening and overnight. And temperatures falling to low single figures in places but remaining generally frost free. Minimum temperature 3 degrees. But whatever the weather, London's freshest fruit, veg and flowers are always in season at New Covent Garden Market, serving the capital 6 days a week from 9 Elms.
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1: 9:36 then. I was in bed by 8 o'clock last night. I had a nice bath. I had a lovely bath.
2: Yes.
1: I needed it. I was exhausted still after the election coverage last week.
2: But I can't believe how long you were on air for. I
1: had a lovely bath and then did some reading in bed at 8 o'clock and then was asleep by 8:30.
2: Ooh.
1: So I missed the semi-final of the Eurovision Song Contest from Vienna, which was last night.
2: Yeah.
1: The ones that got through: Belgium, Croatia, Finland, Greece, Israel, Lithuania, Moldova, Poland, Serbia and Sweden all got through.
2: Yes.
1: Estonia, Georgia, Montenegro, Portugal and San Marino all were eliminated. That
2: Portugal
1: includes
2: was
1: Boy
2: awful.
1: George.
2: Portugal was awful.
1: Really?
2: It was like a five boy band from the 90s. It was terrible.
1: Oh, really?
2: It was terrible. It was really, really terrible. I really like, right, so Boy George was a co-writer on the San Marino entry.
1: Oh, was he performing it?
2: Well, yeah, he appeared as like a special guest. It was quite funny because the lass who was singing it for San Marino, she's a journeyman of a Eurovision Song Contest. She's represented various different countries and San Marino about three times. I wouldn't say she was great.
1: There's not many San Marinans.
2: Well, no.
1: Marinos,
2: I don't know. Anyway, there's not many of them. Anyway, I don't think you have to be of the nation to represent the nation anyway.
1: Yeah.
2: But she was okay. It was a bit of a disco-y dance track. And anyway, out of nowhere,
1: Boy George pops up.
2: Up comes Boy George.
1: What, from a trap door?
2: Yeah, he kind of appeared out of a lotus opened, and there he was in a fabulous hat, as you know, his distinctive
1: hat.
2: Yeah,
1: of course. They didn't survive it, sadly.
2: And
1: it was
2: I was really surprised because, you know, everybody knows who Boy George is. Surely he's and also Eurovision, without wanting to cast aspersions, it's quite a gay thing. And he's quite a gay icon.
1: What are you insinuating? What are you insinuating?
2: I was just
1: me, dear, gay, dear, no, dear.
2: No, dear. But I was surprised that he didn't elicit more votes for San Marino.
1: Okay.
2: I'm not surprised. I was surprised Belgium went through because that was really bad.
1: Dancing on the ice.
2: Yeah, dancing on the
1: ice.
2: Were
1: they dancing on ice?
2: No, and she had odd shoes. She had a boot and a shoe on, which was a bit weird. It was really, really
1: welcome
2: weird
1: to the world of Eurovision. So we're in it, obviously, because we're part of the Big Five. It happens on
2: four
1: Saturday.
2: Now. Spain's pulled out.
1: Oh, Spain's pulled
2: because
1: out.
2: Because
1: five
2: of
1: countries
2: Israel.
1: Pulled out.
2: I mean, Israel's one, which is something called Michelle. He's singing about Michelle. Anyway.
1: His name is Noam Betton, 28 years of age.
2: Yeah.
1: Love-struck pop song called Michelle.
2: Yeah, that's it, Michelle. I liked his backing dancers. They look cool. They were like in two-tone brown and cream
1: leather jacket.
2: There was a lot of leather.
1: I like Boy George's hat.
2: Boy George's hat is great, and I was really sad for him. I was really sad for him because
1: Moldovan singer Satoshi wore a football shirt with the numbers 373, his country's dialing code.
2: Yeah.
1: That's interesting.
2: That was if memory serves, they sang first, and basically the song's just like Moldova, Moldova, Moldova, Moldova.
1: Who had the silver face?
2: Oh, they got through. Bless him.
1: Lion Chechka.
2: Yeah.
1: Yeah.
2: I think that's Lithuania or whichever one got through of the Baltic states.
1: Lovely. Well, I've not even heard our one, which is something about no computer or something.
2: That's on Thursday. We couldn't even vote. Today, last night, I couldn't even vote.
1: Look, Mum, no computer.
2: Yes.
1: That's ours.
2: Now, there was a fella that was in orange boots. I can't remember who.
1: Was this in Orange Wellies?
2: Orange Wellies, yes.
1: Greek singer.
2: The Greek.
1: Atlas.
2: Yeah, Greece went through.
1: Oh, and guess we'll give them 12 points.
2: Cyprus. apparently, they've changed the voting system, apparently.
1: Oh,
2: so that's
1: all
2: not
1: right.
2: Going to happen so much. I don't believe it for a minute.
1: I'm sure we'll see all of it on Saturday.
2: I don't think he should have got through. I thought he was awful. I thought there were better. I thought Boy George was far better than Greece.
1: I know locally there are some venues that are not playing the Eurovision Song Contest this year.
2: Oh.
1: For various reasons.
2: Yes.
1: Or for obvious reasons.
2: Obvious reasons.
1: They're not doing it this year, and it's all sort of low key this year in some of the venues across Southwest London.
2: Oh, interesting.
1: So, so if you're watching it, well, enjoy it.
2: Oh,
1: I think I've got
2: here's
1: better
2: Boy
1: things
2: George,
1: to do. I've got
2: one
1: to
2: of his
1: wash
2: best.
1: My hair.
2: Listen to
1: here
2: this
1: he
2: man's
1: is.
2: Voice.
1: Boy George.
2: Beautiful.

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1: Because London is better by boat.
2: Right, coming up to quarter to ten, then final River, Roads and Rails update of the morning. Ali, how's it looking?
3: I would strongly suggest that you would avoid driving in central London at all costs until at least 2 o'clock this afternoon, because we have queuing traffic due to the state opening of Parliament with closures until 2 o'clock. On all roads between Buckingham Palace along the Mall and down Whitehall to the Houses of Parliament, then along Millbank as far as Lambeth Bridge. The congestion is already to Victoria Embankment on the Strand from Waterloo Bridge, east on Piccadilly and in the Victoria one-way system. So yeah, don't drive in town right now. Croydon we'll go to next. Croydon Road in both directions is partially blocked with slow traffic due to an accident between Longcroft Avenue and Carshalton Road. We've got the usual slow traffic on the A2 Westfield northbound between Tibbetts Corner and the Upper Richmond Road. And over on the rails, the only things to report really are Hammersmith and City have minor delays due to an earlier faulty train at Baker Street, and Southwestern Railways are still battling with various problems. This time there's cancellations between Clapham Junction and Richmond, and that's due to a level crossing problem. However, they have removed the fallen tree off the tracks, so that's a good thing. Anyway, if you're held up anywhere, you can let us know on the WhatsApp 07871 670493. And getting around London is easier than ever with the new Uber Boat by Thames Clippers app. Book tickets, check live times and explore the river your way, because London is better by boat.
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0: 10 to 10 then. It's about your lot from Riverside Breakfast today, from me and Ali anyway. You're back on Monday, aren't you?
1: I'm back on Monday.
0: I'm back tomorrow with Riverside Reads, our breakfast book club with Ali Palmer from 7 o'clock tomorrow morning. Do you know what we're reading at the moment? Do you want to know?
1: Go on then.
0: I haven't started it actually. It just popped through my letterbox the other day. But it is called, the book is from a local author, and it's called Kiss, Marry, Murder. Jessica Sinclair must die. She's a TV reality show host.
1: Is it sounds a bit like Rivals, is it kind of that genre?
0: It is set in the suburban environs of Southwest London.
1: Ooh.
0: This book, Kiss, Marry, Murder, is a murder mystery. The TV host lives in Southwest London.
1: Okay.
0: And the author, Faye Brand, is going to be joining us at the end of the month. So do have a look at the Riverside Reads book club of the book of the month, which is at riversideradio.com. Click on Riverside Reads. Everything will be there for you. We'll be
1: Perfect.
0: Talking about it tomorrow with Ali Palmer. In the meantime, though, Elsie's here with Riverside today. Elsie, did you
2: Hello.
0: Watch the Eurovision Song Contest thing last night?
2: No, I always, yeah. I love Eurovision.
0: But you don't watch it till the main final.
2: Well, I would watch it before that, but I always don't know it's happening until it's upon me.
0: Until the last
2: Do you
0: minute.
2: Know what I mean?
0: Yeah.
2: Like, it always creeps up on
0: well,
2: me.
0: It is happening.
2: Yes, it is.
0: So there's one.
2: Yes.
0: There's a semi-final on Thursday. There's one on Saturday.
2: Sure. No, I can do that. I can watch that.
0: Also, we've been talking about lifts today.
2: Oh yeah.
0: Have you got a special lift that you want to mention in Southwest London? Elevator.
2: Mm.
0: Any elevators that come to mind? Have you ever been stuck in a lift?
2: I've never been stuck in one. No.
0: No. And any really good lifts of Southwest London? Do you have one in where you live?
2: No.
0: You're in a house?
2: No. I'm in a flat.
0: You're in a
2: but
0: flat
2: it's,
0: in a house.
2: It's concrete
0: it's
2: stairs.
0: It's a converted house.
2: Yeah. It's. I have managed to get a sofa down it and a fridge.
0: Without a lift?
2: Yes, without a lift.
0: No, you've basically got nothing for us on lifts.
2: I'm so sorry.
0: No,
2: I've got nothing for
0: nothing.
2: I didn't come with my lift
0: nothing
2: material prepared.
1: Should we get back to Eurovision? Can we go back to Eurovision
0: go
1: quickly? Because I've just got the list of the bookies favourites.
0: Oh, go on. What
1: okay,
0: was?
1: So I haven't heard them all yet because I've only
0: Look,
1: seen...
0: Look, Mum, no computer.
1: No, because I haven't seen that yet. And so at the moment, Finland is in the lead.
0: Okay.
1: And Finland, I watched that. That was on the semi-finals yesterday.
0: Yeah, is it silver-faced one?
1: No, it's no. not. No. It's the one where there's a young lad and an older woman, and she's got a fiddle, she's got a violin.
0: Okay.
1: Now on Eurovision, you're not supposed to play live instruments, apparently, on stage.
0: Really?
1: Apparently.
2: No.
1: Apparently, they're not.
0: Stop
1: you can't
0: it.
1: Play them live.
2: Wow.
0: That's not true. I've seen that before.
1: No, they're not live.
0: What?
1: They're not live. Apparently, according to Rylan and Angela, the new host.
2: I mean, it's kind of in keeping with the spirit of Europop, isn't it?
1: Anyway, it's she's a lot older. It's a bit of a Mrs. Robinson thing going on, I believe. Anyway, she's older. She's playing her violin. He looks like he's stuck behind some kind of chicken wire,
0: okay.
1: Singing into his hands.
0: Nice.
1: And that's, but it's very ballady. And anyway, she's got this live violin going on. So she's the favourite. Mm-hmm. Then you've got Greece, the fellow with the furry wellies that I wasn't wowed by.
0: Yeah.
1: Denmark, I've not heard yet. France, I haven't heard yet. Israel, Michelle. I mean, it's well produced.
0: It
1: is well produced. And I haven't heard Australia yet. But they're in the top.
0: Well, who knows what will happen?
1: Yeah,
0: and who cares?
2: Yeah, I'm sick of a ballad.
1: I can't believe you don't care about
0: Eurovision.
1: I know.
0: Well, I'm not a massive fan of it. I've never really been a massive fan of it. I watch now and again. I like the broadcast of it. That's the broadcast element.
2: This is just so off-brand for you.
0: I know.
2: No,
0: I do. I do like it. I'm just not
1: sure. You wouldn't do a watch party.
0: I did go.
2: I think the last few have just not been like they're all ballads now. I want the bands.
0: Yeah. It's a bit naff now for me.
1: I genuinely think that the semi-final I watched last night, there was a lot of black leather and studs and
2: great
1: and
0: studs.
1: Screaming.
2: Well, now I'm interested.
1: Screaming into microphones.
2: Great.
0: What are you not telling us?
1: There was a, I don't think they qualified.
0: Do you
1: but
0: know what
1: there
0: she
1: was,
0: gets up to the weekend.
1: There was a middle-aged girl band from one country. I don't know. I don't think they got through.
0: Oh dear.
2: But that's what Eurovision should be about, no?
1: Middle-aged moms doing.
2: Well,
1: you know.
2: Yeah, I'm sorry. Yes,
1: I don't think they didn't
2: should.
1: Get voted through.
0: Elsie, what is on your show today, please?
2: Oh well. I am talking about, this is inspired by something I saw on Reddit, actually.
0: Okay.
2: I spend a lot of time on the London Reddit. You know those little postbox cozies?
1: Oh,
2: do you know
0: yes.
2: what I'm talking about?
0: Yeah, well, they're going to die now, aren't they?
1: Oh, I hope.
2: Why are they going to die?
0: Because they've got those new solar-powered ones.
2: There's
0: one out here, just literally outside the window of our studio, there's a postbox and it's been converted. to the solar panelled one.
1: I don't think that's necessarily a bad thing.
0: No, I agree. I'm not a fan of a cozy.
1: I'm right, not okay. a fan a of a postbox post cozy.
0: There's
1: and
0: a
1: they
0: reason.
1: Get very, very attached to them and very offended if you don't like them.
0: Ali Palmer has a story about her son who fiddled with a cozy on a lamp on a postbox.
1: Oh my gosh.
0: And the whole of Southfields knew about it.
1: The whole of Southfields.
0: And he had to apologise.
1: It became this whole thing because
0: it was a crown, wasn't it?
1: They'd crocheted a crown.
0: I mean, the coronation.
1: It was lovely, but
0: he took the crown off.
1: If you stick something like that on basically street furniture.
2: Yeah, yeah.
1: Then you can't really complain.
2: No, you can't.
1: If someone removes
0: but
1: that street
0: the point
1: furniture.
0: Is, I'm not so concerned about the cozies on the new post boxes. What I am concerned about is the design element of that post box, which is now ruined.
2: Right.
0: Oh, because the flat sort of circular top of a post box is world famous. It's a global icon.
2: Okay.
0: Decimated. It's why been decimated
1: sorry,
0: with these
1: but
0: new...
1: Why do post boxes need power?
0: Because you can now do things at the post box that you couldn't do before.
2: And what
0: there's
2: would
0: literally
2: that
0: one
2: be?
0: Out here. Hold on.
2: Okay, he's going.
1: Oh, he's off.
2: He's off.
1: Is it there? Yeah,
3: so it's got like a metal.
2: He's looking out the. He's looking out the fire door, listener.
0: Metal drawer, you can do things with it.
1: Oh,
0: now.
1: Is that the one that Mo was talking about that you can put parcels in?
0: You can put parcels in, and you can do the parcel. Thing.
1: Oh, you can pay for your postage.
2: Yeah. I don't really care. I just want to put a letter in it.
1: Yeah.
0: The whole design element of the post box is ruined and decimated because of it.
1: And I really don't think that we need post box
2: cozies.
1: Well,
2: you know that you can... Well, you can... what's the word? Protest these solar powers by putting cozies on them.
0: Well, this is the thing. Well, there you go. To get the design element back. My goodness, what a show this is going to be. Stick around if you're going to protest about the post boxes and what they look like now. The world is going to pop. I tell you what, a new prime minister would sort it out.
1: No, that is not what we need.
0: Get a new prime minister in to sort the post boxes out. That's what we need.

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2: The Paymaster General doesn't think the Health Secretary has the numbers to challenge for the Prime Minister's job.
3: It didn't appear on what I saw yesterday that there was the 81 numbers that are required around a single candidate, which is what our party leadership rules require. There evidently, though, isn't a consensus either about even having a leadership contest.
2: Nick Thomas-Simmons describes yesterday as turbulent. Four government ministers, including Jess Phillips at the Home Office, resigned, but 100 of Sir Keir Starmer's MPs signed a letter of support for the PM. Wes Streeting hasn't said he wants the job, but has had a meeting with Sir Keir this morning. He remained tight-lipped as he arrived at number 10 not long ago.
4: Do you want to be our next Prime Minister?
5: Are you going to stand for leader?
4: Can you tell us what are you going to be asking the Prime Minister?
2: Meanwhile, the King's going to set out the government's priorities for the next parliamentary year. The speech is expected to include proposals to address the cost of living crisis, tighten rules for asylum seekers and reform schooling. Donald Trump's been joined by tech executives, including Elon Musk and Tim Cook, on his state visit to China. The US leaders in Beijing for talks on competition in the sector, but has also said Iran will be discussed with Xi Jinping. UK health officials have announced plans to allow British passengers to return home after they were evacuated from a cruise ship hit by hantavirus. The group have been isolating at Arrow Park Hospital in Merseyside. Southampton kept their hopes of an immediate return to the Premier League alive with a 2-1 extra time win over Middlesbrough. They'll face Hull City in the Championship playoff final at Wembley next week. And Israel's Eurovision entry was booed as he performed in the semi-final in Austria. Noam Batan progressed through to Saturday's final in Vienna, which has been boycotted by 5 countries. That's the latest. I'm Faye De Silva.
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0: A very good morning to you, Southwest London. That was Christina Aguilera with Genie in a Bottle. And because it is 10 o'clock on a Wednesday, it's me, Elsie, here for another 2 hours on your Wednesday morning, Riverside Today. What have we got coming up for you? Well, all sorts. We've got local arts, sports, news, music even local music. That is coming up very soon. But right now, this is Madonna with Hung Up.
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1: Ah, you know it's my favourite time of the week. It's Track of the Week, where we get to hear new local artists. And this week, it's Sam Bradshaw. So Sam Bradshaw is a 22-year-old singer-songwriter hailing from West Norwood, South London. So a lifelong musician, Sam spent years experimenting with various bands and genres before finding his voice within his current solo project. His track Lonesome Old Place, which we're going to listen to, serves as a poignant reflection of this duality. Written during a London winter, the song captures the weight of the city's seasonal chill while highlighting the vital importance of seeking out silver linings in the everyday. Sam, I love that. I can't wait to listen to this. And you can follow him on socials at Sam Bradshaw. Lovely. All right, let's give a listen to our track of the week, Lonesome Old Place. Take it away, Sam.
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Well, that was absolutely delightful, Sam Bradshaw, Mr. Track of the Week. That was lovely. What I need from you now, though, Sam, is a song that was written during a London summer and not a London winter. So if you could whip one of those up for me, I would be super grateful. But I loved that. Really enjoyed it. And guess what? We are looking for our next track of the week. That's it. We move on like that. We're so fickle. We just want to put everyone on the airwaves. So if you are a member of a band or an artist based in Southwest London or have a connection to Lambeth, Merton, Richmond or Wandsworth, we want to hear from you. 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Right now, though, this is Freya Ridings, a brand new song with Dancing in the Kitchen.

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2: Well, Southwest London, I've got a bit of a formula for today's show. Let me explain to you. So it's going to work in quarters. So just a little behind the scenes for you, just a glimpse into my dark and twisted mind. I break down mentally this show into four quarters. We are currently in the first one. And there are four boroughs, Lambeth, Merton, Richmond, Wandsworth. So what I'm going to do today, it's quite a mathsy show. I am going to decide on categories that come in fours. And I'm going to assign a borough to each of these subcategories. Now, just, okay, I might have lost some of you along the way here. Let me explain to you. I've got four categories, right? They are cardinal directions, suits in a deck of cards, seasons, and the Beatles. Four things that come in fours. Four sections of the show and four boroughs. So what I'm going to do is assign a borough to each of these things. And that is going to be purely based on vibes, my own opinion, and possibly your own opinion as well, if you can convince me hard enough. Or maybe you'll just all agree and it'll be a beautiful moment of harmony. Maybe. I mean, now the election's over, we're all friends again, aren't we? Okay, that's how this is going to work. So we are fast approaching 10:30. So we are going to have some adverts. I won't even lie to you. I'm being transparent. We're going to have some adverts. But what that means is that I need to get this first category in quick. And I'm going to start with cardinal directions because, frankly, there's no debate there. I don't know what they are. I don't know where each borough lies because I've got to be honest, my sense of direction is truly horrendous. I've spoken about this before. You all know it's a real affliction. But I think that there's no debate to be had. The north one is the northest. Maybe that's Lambeth. Maybe it's Wandsworth. I don't know. I should spend more time looking at maps. I'm just not that way inclined. So this one is fairly straightforward. You can work it out as you like. And we are going to be moving swiftly on to let's go with the seasons. Yeah. In the next half hour, I will be deciding which borough is which of the four seasons, so get ready for that. You can also contact the studio on 07871670493. And we are on social media, as always, at This Is Riverside. If you disagree with what I land down on, I welcome debate. I do. I'm not a dictator on this show. It's a group project. Okay, this is Sheryl Crow with If It Makes You Happy.
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2: So last night, Southwest London, sorry, I noticed that the sky was looking pretty clear, which it often isn't in London. And it got me thinking, where is the best place to see stars in London? So naturally, the first thing I did as a child of the digital age is I typed into Google, where can I see stars in London? And the AI overview, which I did not opt into and haven't got round to opting out of yet, if that's even an option, hawked up their usual answer. The best place to see celebrities is in Notting Hill. No, just not what I meant at all. Not what I meant. I just want to see stars. Oh, I'm not interested. I can't tell you how not interested I am in stalking people who have been on the telly. But what I came across when I did a little bit of scrolling past the first page of Google was something called Southwest London Stargazers. I thought, well, perfect. That's exactly what I'm looking for. I don't want to travel out of Southwest London. The sky is everywhere. Surely there should be somewhere that I'm able to see it. Now, I think this is beautiful. So meetup.com is not a website that I'm familiar with, but I'm thinking of joining it. I really am, because Southwest London Stargazers has 991 members, and it's about meeting up in Southwest London when the weather permits and when the sky is clear enough. In fact, they've said events may be at short notice, 2 days or less sometimes, if the skies are suddenly clear. You don't need to bring any equipment. You just need to bring your eyes, maybe some binoculars if you have them. But there are some members that bring cameras, some that bring telescopes, and everyone can share. And I just think that that's a really lovely thing to do. I mean, I'm imagining that not all 991 members of this online group turn up to every event. But yeah, they go to all the different commons. There's a few different organisers, and they just send out the notice when the skies are clear and off they go. And I think that is such a lovely community thing to do. So I'm going to be exploring this meetup.com place, seeing what else is going on in Southwest London. God bless the people that actually organise. I'm not an organiser. I'm not a leader, but I'm very much a follower. And, you know, you need to have more followers than leaders. And I'm proud to do that. So, yeah, if anyone wants to create a group, I'm sure that there is an audience for that, as there is with the stargazing. All right, this is the Goo Goo Dolls. It's Iris.

0: Oh, well, I don't know if it's like this everywhere in southwest London, but as Iris was playing, some hail came down. That was very atmospheric for me. apparently, it's summer and it's sports time. And the countdown is on to the big summer kickoff at the Alliance Stadium in Twickenham. I hope the weather's not like this Saturday, which promises to be an action-packed day of entertainment, as well as the rugby, as the Harlequins men take on the Exeter Chiefs in the Gallagher Premiership Rugby. Our sports reporter Robin Davis caught up with Harlequins back row player Zach Carr at Twickenham Stoop as they look ahead to the day.
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2: For South

0: firstly, Zach, we've just done fairly intense practice session, obviously, with you boys. How often do you train in the lead up to a big game?
1: I think we don't differ from each week. Monday, Tuesday, Thursday, sometimes Friday to get that final walkthrough in, and then game Saturday. Mondays tend to be pretty low key, but you know, a lot of information, keeping switched on. And then Tuesday is our physical day, where we do all our plays, our moves, running hard, body in front sort of stuff. Wednesday off with you guys today, but you know,
0: when the sun's up, so that's okay. Part of the training.
1: Spoon, and then Thursday's just our speed day, so sort of going through our plays at quick speed, line outs, getting them like done and dusted. So yeah, and then prepare for the big Twickenham over there.
0: I was just going to ask you about that. Are you looking forward to obviously playing at Twickenham for the big summer kickoff?
1: Oh, 100%. I haven't done a big summer kickoff yet. I played a big game earlier the year, and it wasn't a great result, but probably one of the best days of my life. And I know it's an amazing day for all families, anyone who doesn't even like rugby. It's just an amazing day with music, festivities, and yeah, it's just class.
0: Yeah. And do you think the event is good at highlighting obviously the club and also the Prem to a broad audience?
1: Oh, 100%. Yeah, I just think the more people watching the game, just better for it. The more people we get in there, it just makes the experience so much better for everyone. So if you can, I'd do everything, try be there.
0: And obviously it's a good test against a strong Exeter Chiefs side. Is there any players that you're sort of looking forward to getting up against in the match?
1: Yeah, I think Henry Slade's a good player. I think Faye Wabosa on the wing, he's electric. And someone maybe like Ethan Roots and Hooper, good operators and big men. So it'll be a good contest. Yeah, I'm very excited.
0: And in terms of the rest of the season, what are your thoughts, obviously, with this game and then the rest of the season going forward?
1: Yeah, it's no hiding away that the season hasn't been where we want it to be. But I think for us, it's all about championship qualification and just showing, putting pride back in the shirt. I think we know where we can go, and ultimately the season isn't going to lead us to trophies. However, we're building, we're a young team with a lot of excitement, so we're just excited to play. And I'm thrilled that there's still six games left, so unbelievable. So yeah,
0: I was going to ask you, obviously earlier you mentioned the entertainment at Twickenham. Will you get a chance to enjoy any of that after the game on the 16th of May, or you're not allowed to?
1: I'm sure a little boogie will be all right. I thought you were going to say before. I was like, nah, you're normally pretty dialed in.
0: Well, it's hard fire playing, isn't it, before the game, I think.
1: So actually, like, when you're warming up, you hear it if it's a good, like, you know, it's a good banger, and I'm pretty sure the musical artists are pretty good at getting the vibe and getting the crowd ready. But I'm sure there'll be a dance after.
2: That was our sports reporter Robin Davis speaking to Harlequins back row player Zach Carr at Twickenham Stoop ahead of the big summer kickoff, which takes place at the Alliance Stadium, Twickenham, on Saturday, 16th of May, as Harlequins take on Exeter Chiefs. Tickets are available to purchase via the Harlequins website for an unmissable festival of action-packed rugby and live entertainment. And this is Kane Brown with Two Pair.

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1: with Elsie Loads. Riverside.
2: Honestly, living for the country music revival in the Big 26. Is that what that was? It felt kind of. Anyway, I am talking today about yarn bombing. Do you know what yarn bombing is? I'll tell you what yarn bombing is. It's when people crochet cozies for post boxes and trees, basically. That's what yarn bombing is. And there seems to be a tremendous amount of it in Southwest London. Why? I don't know. Lots of it in Brixton. There's a lot of it in sort of Colliers Wood area. There's a whole lot of it. So what sparked off this train of thought for me is that I was on the London Reddit and I saw one that was a tribute to David Attenborough for his 100th birthday, which I thought was absolutely lovely. And I'd like to know where it is. I would not be surprised at all if it was in Southwest London because there's just so much of it here. And it is set to rain all day. So if you are a yarn bomber, maybe you're happy to sacrifice your crochet efforts to the elements. But I've always wondered what happens to them in the rain. Do you take them in? Is that standard practice? Or once it's there and it just has to live there until it disintegrates? What's going on there? Anyway, I guess you'll find out today. So some people don't like this. Some people think it's not very community minded. I don't know. We were talking on The Breakfast Show with Jason and Ali. They are not a fan of the new solar powered post boxes. You know, I'm kind of with them. I think that I like to go to the post office to deliver a parcel. I would rather not sacrifice space on my phone for yet another app to open up a post box to put a parcel in it. I don't know. I just think, you know, see another human being. I'm not against progress, but the solar panels have kind of ruined the shape, the iconic shape of the post box. So I think that yarn bombing is maybe an effective way of protesting that. I'm not encouraging you to do one thing or the other. I'm just saying that it's an option for you if you need a creative outlet and want to support the post office. I don't know. That's just what I think. Anyway, this is Green Day. It is Boulevard of Broken Dreams.

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2: Wes Streeting's avoided reporters' questions after a 16-minute meeting with the Prime Minister at Downing Street. The House Secretary is one of the favourites to replace Sir Keir Starmer, who's facing calls to resign from nearly 90 MPs within his own party. But Home Office Minister Mike Tapp is urging colleagues to put the country first.
3: Every person that puts their head up and says that they don't have that confidence is a notch on the bedpost of Nigel Farage, because he's the only person benefiting from this. So we've got to unite, and I'm really pleased to see Keir Starmer standing firm on this.
2: Meanwhile, King Charles will set out the government's plans for the next year, which are thought to include reforms to the NHS and immigration. More than 35 bills are expected to be included in the speech this morning. The bodies of three women have been recovered from the sea off the coast of Brighton. Police say they were called to welfare concerns near Madeira Drive at 5:45 this morning. Officers are working to confirm their identities. There's a warning about the salt content of some of our favourite shop-bought sandwiches. A study's found 1 in 10 exceeded the recommended targets for daily intake and calories. Southampton will face Hull in the Championship playoff final thanks to a 2-1 extra time win against Middlesbrough. The clash had an extra edge after the South Coast club were charged by the EFL for allegedly spying on a Borough training session before the tie. Emotions were still running high afterwards as boss Tonda Eckert walked out of his post-match news conference.
4: There obviously is a lot of emotions, and it's just a very crucial game, and you go down early on. I think it's never easy to then find your way back into the game, and I think the performance of the player speaks for itself.
5: Are you a treat?
6: Thank you very much. Let's show some respect.
2: And Israel's made it through to Saturday night's Eurovision Song Contest final. Noam Bertrand was booed during his performance. That's the latest. I'm Faye De Silva.
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It has just gone 11 o'clock. We are halfway through our show here on Riverside today. We have still got plenty of content coming your way. Local content, local news, sports, arts, all that good stuff. And that was Aztec Camera with Somewhere in My Heart. What a banger. And I've got a little personal update for you, Southwest London. I did mention last week that when you book a haircut, you suddenly have a string of really good hair days. It's a weird phenomenon. I don't know how this happens, but you know, my hair was looking pretty good before I got it cut. But I want to reassure you that it still looks good. It's just shorter. So, you know, no regrets here. So I was in Balham to get my hair cut, right? And what I did was I booked for the wrong hairdresser. I went in, I said, I've got an appointment in 5 minutes. And they were like, no, you don't. And I looked at my booking and I had booked a salon in Croydon, which I was not going to get to in 5 minutes. It was going to take half an hour. So what I

0: Street, waiting for my newly booked appointment at the right place, and I found myself in a bookshop called Backstreet in Balham. It's such a lovely bookshop. I absolutely love it. I do not understand the layout. I don't understand the system. It's certainly not working on the Dewey Decimal System. I don't know what's going on there, but Backstreet in Balham is utterly delightful, and it kind of saved my life because I didn't really have anything to do for 50 minutes while I waited. So cheers to the staff in there for just being really cool. I think they serve coffee as well. I think I could be making that up, but I'm pretty sure they do. Anyway, if you're in the area and you get caught in the rain, that is a perfect place to weather the storm. There's little chairs. It's very comfy. Sit down and read. That's my advice for today. Otherwise, if you've not gone out yet, just stay inside. Don't go out. Don't make any unnecessary journeys. All right, this is Pink with Who Knew?
1: Riverside Today. With Elsie Loads.

0: Labour each failed to gain a majority. The Tories have 29 councillors, whereas Labour have 28. One independent councillor, Malcolm Grimston, for the West Hill ward, has emerged as the kingmaker. On the Riverside election night special, Jason caught up with Councillor Grimston to find out more about the future of Wandsworth.
1: Across Southwest London, Riverside reports.
2: Riverside. Malcolm, congratulations.
3: Thanks. Hi, Jason. That's very kind of you.
2: Yet again, 4,081 this time. That's much higher than your vote last time, I.
3: Yes, yeah, it's actually the best of the three I've done. I'm very flattered by people thinking they trust me that much, and now I've got to show that I'm up to it.
2: Well, I think, again, it will probably be the largest vote, number of votes for any councillor in London. What the important factor is now, we've got one short in the Conservatives to make a majority for the council. What are your feelings on that being the one independent councillor on Wandsworth Council now?
3: I do want to see a council which is more open to debate. I think the current administration has taken several measures to actually close down debate, including for independent members like me, banning me from a mechanism that previously allowed me to raise things during council meetings. That would have to change whoever is in control, I think. I also think we've got to be more honest about the finances. We haven't been freezing council tax, and we have been spending reserves at a frightening rate. But we need to be honest with people that the finances over the next 10 years are going to be very difficult.
2: Don't have to tell me now what you're going to do, Malcolm, but just tell us...
3: I have no idea.
2: Yeah, just tell us now in the terms of politics of it. If the Conservatives are the largest party by one and Labour behind by one, if an independent candidate, whether it's you or whoever it would be, if they went with Labour, none of them will have a majority, do they? It has to be the Tories, doesn't it?
3: Well, what would happen is that then whoever held the mayoralty would be in the key position.
2: Ah.
3: Because whenever a debate is tied or a vote is tied, the mayor has a casting vote in addition to their deliberative vote, their normal vote. Now, traditionally, because we've never had a hung council, the mayor doesn't even use their substantive vote. They never vote on issues. That will change in the next council. The mayor will at least be voting along with their group, presumably. I mean, frankly, yeah, it is normal in politics that the largest group gets the first option for forming an administration, maybe particularly when the other group has just lost control. I'm not saying I've made my decision upon that, but I recognise that is the normal thing in politics.
2: How does the mayor get chosen? For people who aren't aware of how the mayor gets chosen, it's the councillors who are sitting that choose the mayor, isn't it?
3: Yes, and this is where it could get really, really interesting. Because if it was 29-29, the current mayor, who is no longer a councillor because he stood down at this election, would still have the casting vote on who the next mayor should be. And of course, one of the things I have to do is that every councillor has to turn up to every meeting, which isn't the case when there's a bit of a cushion.
2: Could you tell us, for people who are just tuning in to Riverside Radio this morning, why you left the Conservatives two elections ago, I think it was now, wasn't it? Because you were a Conservative originally.
3: Well, it was 2014, yes. It's 12 years ago now. The immediate cause was that they were talking about closing the out-of-town centre libraries, which would have included Southfield's library in my ward. And the more I talked about it, the more it seemed that it was becoming a real policy. And I couldn't stand that, so I resigned with another local guy, and I sort of ran a campaign. And the library is still open. I don't know if it would have closed differently, but it's certainly still open. There was also a broad sort of feeling of getting a bit fed up with the tribalism, unnecessary tribalism of local politics, because mostly what we do doesn't really have a party angle to it. But the chamber becomes very, very vituperative at times for no real reason. And I wanted to escape that.
0: That was Wandsworth councillor Malcolm Grimston there talking to Jason on the Riverside election special about the future of Wandsworth Council now that it is under no overall control. And this is Olivia Rodrigo with Drop Dead.

0: Riverside today
1: with Elsie Loads. Riverside.
2: She's got tunes, Olivia Rodrigo. She does. I'm a fan. I am. I'm happy for her success. So I did say earlier in the show that what I was going to do was very strategic and break this show down into quarters. So every half hour, I would assign the four boroughs to something that comes in fours. So we're talking the cardinal directions. We're talking card suits. We're talking seasons. We're talking the Beatles. It is now nearly 11:30. And I have only done one category, so my very highly structured plan for this particular show on this Wednesday morning has gone so awry. And I should have known this would happen, because this is how I move through life anyway. I've spent far too much time talking about stargazing, bookshops, and crocheted postbox toasties, cozies. It's been a very twee show, I gotta say. It has been a very quaint village-style show. I make no apologies for that. Stargazing and books and yarn bombing are important topics, but we need to get this back on track. So, yeah, we've done cardinal directions. Now, let's do card suits. So, I've got reasons for these. I've got this all sorted out, and I think they're fairly obvious as well. So Lambeth, gotta be hearts. It's got to be, right? It's creative. There's a community spirit. It's passionate. It's alive. So I'm gonna give hearts to Lambeth. Richmond is clubs, because Richmond has clubs. I mean, I know we all have clubs. But, you know, Richmond is like rowing and rugby and people in shoelace. I don't know. It feels right to me that Richmond is clubs. Wandsworth is spades, because spades is, well, in my head, is the most intense one. I don't know. I think that it just makes sense, you know. It's very strategic and disciplined, and that's how I think of Wandsworth and spades, which would leave Merton with diamonds. I don't know why. It's the one that's left. I can't tell you, can't help you, don't know, sorry. that's just what's left. And because we need to get this show moving again, let's just move straight on to seasons. Well, Lambeth, again, is summer. You know, festivals, it's happy. It's Lambeth's time. Merton would have to be spring. I mean, it's leafy, it's gorgeous. It's just spring vibes. Richmond, to me, I mean, this might just be me, but I very much feel that Richmond is autumn. Because it's got parks, and parks for me is not spring, it's actually autumn. It's when everything's turning, you know? It's cozy, it's comforting. I think of a deer as being an autumn animal. The woodland creature of the deer is autumn to me, and Richmond has plenty of them. So that's what I'm choosing there, and that would leave Wandsworth with winter. Sorry, I don't know why. I don't have a justification for you there. But if you would like to offer one up, you can get in contact on 07871 670 493. We are on socials at This Is Riverside also. And while we're here, I want to see the yarn bombing in your area, because there's a lot of it in Southwest London, and that is what we've been discussing today. Where are all the little hats for the postboxes on your streets? All right, we're back on track. We're in our quarters era again. This is Rick Astley with, oh, that is pretty apt. It's raindrops. I hope this doesn't encourage the weather even further. Here's Rick Astley.

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0: Well, it has just gone 11:30, and that was Leona Lewis with Bleeding Love. Coming up in the next half hour, we have got Arts Watch, we have got some great music, and as we've all been waiting for, I'm going to be comparing our lovely four boroughs to the four Beatles to end our group of fours show. I also have some things to say about the chocolate known as mini eggs and what's going on in Wimbledon Park. So stay tuned for all of that in the next half hour. We're really cramming it in this show. And this is Aswad with Shine.
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4: 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Actor and writer Nathaniel Brimmer Bella and actor Lydia Curtin joined Ian Barclay on Riverside Drive recently, and Lydia described the play's premise.
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5: So The Time Has Passed is about a date between two people, Sydney and Remo. Sydney is a character. She works at a very big and scary tech company. And Remo is a writer. And they both go on a date together. And that's when the play starts at 7:34 p.m. And they bump into all sorts of clashes in their opinions on tech, all sorts. And Sydney's brought along a piece of technology that's a secretive tech that only her business knows about. And she is able to rewind time. So every time the date seems to be going wrong, she just hops back and tries again. Yeah.
6: Intriguing premise. I like it very much.
7: Yeah.
6: So, Nathaniel, you play Remo, and you're a writer.
8: Yeah.
6: Bit close to home, that one.
8: Unfortunately, a lot of my friends, including the director Phoebe, were like, this is 99% you, right? And I was like, please no. Because maybe I was too honest. There's some things in there like, no, that's not me, right? Yeah, he writes books.
6: Yeah.
8: I write plays, so it's very totally different.
5: So different.
8: Totally different.
6: And what sort of character is he?
8: I would say he's incredibly principled, not necessarily in a very pleasant way, but he kind of, to his own detriment, I think, cannot shut himself up. And so one of the things that made me really want to explore this right now was that I am that person. That much is me. But Remo kind of, there's times where I think, and I want the audience to decide for themselves what the limits are here. But there are times where he, I think, takes it too far. And maybe his principles sort of trip over basic manners and not being, you know, a bit personally insulting. But I think also it's for everyone to decide what type of person he is. Is he someone who's like so cruel that he's unsympathetic, or is he actually trying to stop these tech people from ruining the world, or a bit of both?
6: Lydia, what did you think when you first read the script?
5: Oh, I loved it. I think this is one of my favorite of Nathaniel's plays thus far. And I just think I love unlikable characters. I think that's my ideal setup as an actor. Like, I'm looking on the page for characters that aren't just like lovely. And that is Remo and Sydney. They're both, I would argue, really unlikable. And but I think that makes for a really interesting play. I think it's a lot more fun, and it's a lot more challenging as an actor, because then we have to come in and make the audience sympathize. Also, there's so many topics in there that are extremely relevant right now. And it's interesting, fast-paced, snappy, funny, dark. It's all the things that you want from a great play, really.
4: Lydia Curtin and Nathaniel Brimmer Bella talking to Ian Barclay. The Time Has Passed can be seen at The Glitch in Waterloo from the 13th till the 15th of May at 7 p.m. And you can hear Ian's full interview on our SoundCloud page. 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

Benson Boone there, and well, we've all been waiting for this moment. We've been playing a game of fours. I have been comparing Lambeth, Merton, Richmond, Wandsworth to famous fours. So we've had the cardinal directions, we've had the card suits, and we've had the seasons. So of course we're going to end with the Fab Four, with the Beatles. So I think that this to me is fairly obvious. But of course, I'm always open to debate. But the show is nearly over, so I planned this deliberately so that no one could tell me I'm wrong. That's my prerogative, I'm sorry. So we're going to start with Lambeth, and it's John Lennon. It's a little rebellious. It's a little edgy, a little political. So that's where I'm placing that one. Now, Wandsworth was always going to be Paul McCartney. The reason for this is Wandsworth is my borough, and I'm a Paul girl. I am. He's my favourite one. So that's how I'm going to play this. If I had to justify it, I would say he's the one that's sort of, you know, got his life together. You know, kind of the leader, unofficial leader. Is Wandsworth the biggest one? Is that? I don't know. So that's my justification anyway. Now, Merton has to be Ringo. You know, if you know him, then you like him. It's kind of those in the know just know how good it is. I think people who have Ringo as their favourite Beatle are kind of the coolest people. Yeah, so Merton, if you're in the know, then yeah, it's underrated. It's quiet, just gets on with it. And so that's where I'm going with that one. I'm pretty pleased with that. Which would leave Richmond as George? Well, he likes being in nature. How about that? It's kind of peaceful, home comforts. That's my final say. That is my final say on the matter. And of course, you're welcome to debate me. But it is coming up to 10 to 11. We have got a couple more songs for you. And there just might not be time to debate me. And that's how I planned this. So I love my games. You know I love doing this. So we've done the fours. That is what we did this week. Broke it down into quarters. It was a little chaotic because my timing is not my strong suit. But we made it in the end. All right, this is Electric Light Orchestra. It is Living Thing.

Now, I promised that I would tell you about my my news about mini eggs. So this is something I saw on the BBC website yesterday. Oh, obsessed. Now, I'm not encouraging this. But I did think it was very funny. There was a whole video, a whole CCTV video to go along with this article. A man was caught on camera picking up in one of the supermarkets, I don't know which one, an entire display of mini eggs. You know, like one of those things that sits on the ground and goes up to your head. Picking up all these mini eggs and just walking out. Kind of legend behavior. Don't encourage crime. That's theft. It is a crime, but a very funny one. And almost certainly he did not get away with it. I mean, I've seen it, you know, I wasn't there and it's all over the internet. So he did not get away with it. I wonder if he is the same guy that committed the Kit Kat heist. Remember the Kit Kat heist of a few months ago? I don't know how the chocolate industry recovered from that, but they have bounced back. They have indeed bounced back. They're not going to get rid of chocolate anytime soon. So I started the show talking about amateur stargazers meeting up in Southwest London to gaze at the stars. And I'm ending with something beautiful going on in Mitcham. It's called the Mitcham Camera Club. Anyone can join. Anyone with a hobby and a camera. I don't even know if you need a camera, actually. I'm guessing you do. You probably do. But it's just for amateur photographers to get together and talk about photography and their cameras. And I think that is absolutely lovely. Mitcham, keep at it. The reason I bring this up is because if you're not a photographer yourself, but you like photography, their website has a photo of the week showcasing a photograph from one of their members, which is beautiful. And I love it. And it's very cool. So that's what's going on in Mitcham. And that is the end of my show for another week. But I will be here same time, same place next week. Please just stay inside if you can. That's not a weather warning. That is just a you might get wet warning. I've now got to walk for 40 minutes. I could take the bus, but I kind of like a walk. And I'm just sort of hoping I won't get wet. So fingers crossed for me. Wish me luck. And I will see you same time, same place next week. I hope you have a fabulous Wednesday afternoon. And I'm going to leave you with one of the pop girlies, one of the main pop girlies out there. It is Taylor Swift with Elizabeth Taylor. Enjoy.

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2: The SNP says it's going to try to force a vote on the Prime Minister's future in the coming days. The party's new Westminster leader, Dave Dugan, says the leadership circus can't go on any longer. Former SNP leader and First Minister Nicola Sturgeon has this advice for Sir Keir Starmer.
3: There always has to be an assessment in your mind. Is me staying in this role right for the country? Because you're not there for your own sake. Although, obviously, people have ambitions to be in these positions, you're there to govern the country in the best interests of the country overall.
2: Meanwhile, the Prime Minister will be in Parliament for the King's Speech, where the government's plans for the year ahead will be set out shortly. Policies on immigration and green energy will form part of the legislative agenda. The bodies of three women have been recovered from the sea off Brighton. Sussex Police says welfare concerns were raised just before 6 a.m. this morning. The US President's landing in Beijing this lunchtime for a state visit to China. He'll ask his Chinese counterpart, Xi Jinping, to, in his words, open up the country to US tech firms. He's taking executives like Tim Cook and Elon Musk. James Zimmerman, chairman of the American Chamber of Commerce in China, thinks the meeting sends an important signal, even if no big breakthrough is expected.
4: What we can expect with the two leaders meeting, you know, that does give business a sense of confidence, a sense of optimism that we have an ongoing dialogue.
2: It's thought people on weight loss jabs may be able to maintain their results with a daily pill not yet licensed in the UK. Researchers say switching to it after the treatment could be an effective approach to keeping the pounds off. And your favourite sandwich could be unhealthier than you think. There's a warning some of the UK's most popular shop-bought ones contain alarmingly high salt levels. That's the latest. I'm Faye De Silva.
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1: London. Riverside. Your Wednesday lunch times officially look a little bit different now because I'm here every single week. You're listening to Riverside of me. It is Chelsea, and I'm going to be keeping you company 12 till 2 every Wednesday afternoon. Coming up next, what an absolute tune. I haven't heard this in ages. We've got Break Even, the script.

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1: Okay, so it's Track of the Week time, and Sam Bradshaw is a 22-year-old singer-songwriter hailing from West Norwood, South London. A lifelong musician, Sam spent years experimenting with various bands, and genres before finding his voice within his current solo project. His track, Lonesome Old Place, serves a poignant reflection of this duality. Written during London winter, the song captures the weight of the city's seasonal chill while highlighting the vital importance of seeking out silver linings in every day. His socials are at Sam B. Bradshaw. So Sam B. Bradshaw. Let's listen to it. Lonesome Old Place.
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Free to Love by Duran Duran featuring Nile Rodgers here on Riverside. You're listening, sorry, not speaking, listening to Chelsea Usher. And now we've got Diana Ross, Why Do Fools Fall in Love?

0: 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Love in Southwest London.
1: Honestly, like Elsie was saying earlier, what is going on with the weather? It's coming up to mid-May, currently 12 degrees outside, and South London's just had random hailstones, by the way. At this point, getting dressed in London is less fashion. It's like tactical decision-making. 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
1: London. 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Up next is Truly, Madly, Deeply, Savage Garden.

0: It is sports time and the countdown is on to the big summer kickoff at the Allianz Stadium in Twickenham this Saturday, which promises to be an action-packed day of entertainment as well as the rugby. As the Harlequins men take on the Exeter Chiefs in the Gallagher Premiership Rugby, our sports reporter Robin Davis caught up with the Harlequins scrum half player Will Porter at Twickenham Stoop as they look ahead to the day.
1: Riverside Radio Sport.

0: when you're training, is it all about the games themselves, or do you quite enjoy the training sessions you do prior to the matches?
1: Yeah, definitely. When it comes to the actual on-pitch rugby sessions, for sure, I think we all enjoy playing rugby at the end of the day. That's why we do it. Sometimes the gym or conditioning sessions can sometimes get a little bit long, but no, when it's time on pitch for the rugby ball, I think we all enjoy that. Obviously, the games are the most enjoyable, but no, at the end of the day, we'll play rugby every day if we can.
0: Nice one. And are you looking forward to the big summer kickoff across the road?
1: Yes, definitely. That's always when those two big games in our calendar come up, we're super excited for it. I get really excited for this one because I think the weather's going to be nice as well. So it's going to be a great day out. Hopefully we can get loads of fans down. We're playing Exeter this year, obviously going really well. So hopefully it'll be a great game and hopefully we can get the big win.
0: Have you got lots of friends and family joining you to watch you?
1: I do, yeah. The whole family and extended family are coming to watch. So hopefully we can put on a good
0: fill show. The stadium.
1: Exactly, yeah. Fill the stadium. A few extra nerves with them all there.
0: And do you think this is a good event to sort of highlight, obviously, Harlequins and also the Prem to sort of maybe a broader audience?
1: No, definitely. I think any time you can get a crowd as big as that and have an event with it being at Twickenham and having a, you know, the musical act beforehand, etc. I think that really advertises the sport as a whole, not just Quins or Exeter in the game. I think it's great, and you can see other teams trying to do that now, season doing their derby games, the big games. So obviously Quins were the first to do that, so I think it's very exciting and great for rugby.
0: Yeah, and obviously the game itself, obviously you mentioned earlier about a strong Exeter side. Is there any sort of players that you're sort of wary of or excited to come up against in the game?
1: I think they've got loads of great players. Obviously they've got great wingers. We're not hiding away from their winger threat. They've also got great centres, with Henry Slade being in there. But you know, throughout their whole team, we know their DNA. Obviously, we played them already previously this year, so we know what they've got. They know what we've got. So hopefully, we can turn up on the day and give a good show.
0: And I was going to ask you. Obviously, you scored 4 tries so far this season, and 2 years ago, you got 2 tries in the second half of the big summer kickoff in 2024. Are you going to try and let history repeat itself and try and get some more tries against Exeter?
1: That would be ideal. Yeah, if we could get a few tries, I'll try and do my best to get myself over the line. But at the end of the day, we'll just try and get the win. But yeah, maybe a few more tries would be lovely this season. Yeah.
0: And in terms of the rest of the season, what are your thoughts, obviously, going forward? Are you sort of looking forward past this season, or is it more just game by game at this moment?
1: I think big picture, I think you're right. Maybe we are thinking about how we can build into next season, but no, in terms of individual player responsibility in the team as a whole, we're definitely not turning away from these next 5 games we've got. Like, we'll put as much effort as we can to get the results we need for the end of the season. There's still a lot to play for. So no, we're not at all just skipping over these games and looking forward to next season. We've still got some games of rugby to focus on.
0: And you mentioned earlier about your family joining you. Are you going to try and join in the festivities after the game? Obviously the big barbecue and live music after the match.
1: Definitely. I'll definitely hang around for a bit and see. You've got to enjoy the event as a whole. Obviously sometimes that's result dependent.
0: Yeah.
1: can affect my mood, but my family will for sure enjoy it. So I'll be there with them.
2: That was our sports reporter, Robin Davis, speaking to Harley Quinn's scrum half player, Will Porter, at Twickenham Stoop, ahead of the big summer kickoff, which takes place at the Allianz Stadium, Twickenham, on Saturday, 16th of May, as Harlequins take on Exeter Chiefs. Tickets are available to purchase via the Harlequins website for an unmissable event of action-packed radio and live entertainment. Get yourselves down. Next up, we've got So Easy, Olivia Dean.

Oh, I just love that song. Olivia Dean, honestly, what is she like? Guys, it is me, Chelsea. I'm here every Wednesday, 12 until 2. And now listen, Love Island has just dropped their new season trailer. Who's seen it? I want to know. It is very football coded. There's football's fine to the Villa Stadium energy. It's got me thinking, have we got one of them summers where no one does anything? We just watch football, watch or listen to Love Island? Let me know.

What an absolute tune. So as I was just saying, Love Island has just dropped their new season trailer. And like I said, it's very football coded. They've got a whole football going into the villa, hitting the swimming pool. It's all such a vibe. And there is nothing better than a British summer with the World Cup showing and Love Island on. I'm really, really hoping that the weather actually lives up to its name. Don't let us down. This is a summer to go down in history, okay? World Cup and Love Island. Here comes the rain again, you from Rick's.

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2: Hey. The King has set out the government's agenda for the year, which he says will restore hope across the country.
3: They will defend the British values of decency, tolerance, and respect for difference under our common flag. And they will harness the potential of the pride felt across this country for its communities.
2: Policies to improve public services, crack down on anti-Semitism and strengthen relations with Europe are among the 35 bills set out by His Majesty during his speech in the House of Lords. Charles says there'll also be a focus on protecting the energy, defence and economic security of the UK. The Paymaster General doesn't think the Health Secretary has the numbers to challenge for the Prime Minister's job.
4: It didn't appear on what I saw yesterday that there was the 81 numbers that are required around a single candidate, which is what our party leadership rules require. There evidently, though, isn't a consensus either about even having a leadership contest.
2: That's Nick Thomas-Simmons. Wes Streeting hasn't said he wants the role, but met Sir Keir Starmer at Downing Street earlier. The SNP says it's going to try to force a vote on the PM's future in the coming days. The bodies of three women have been recovered from the sea off Brighton. Sussex Police says welfare concerns were raised just before 6 a.m. Donald Trump's been joined by tech executives, including Elon Musk and Tim Cook, on his state visit to China. The US leader's in Beijing for talks on competition in the sector, but has also said Iran will be discussed with Xi Jinping. 55 firefighters have been fighting flames at a car showroom in County Londonderry. It's thought to have been started deliberately in Garver in the early hours. And TUI says UK summer bookings are down 10%. The travel operator is one of several firms impacted by conflict in the Middle East. That's the latest. I'm Faye De Silva.
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0: 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Love in
1: Southwest London. Feel me and Craig David just here on Riverside. You're listening to Chelsea Sasha. It's just gone 107. And of course, like I told you, I'm all the way into here until 2 every single Wednesday. Up next, it's Dancing in the Moonlight, Top Loader.

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2: Local runner Isabel Pollen has run a marathon by taking laps between Hampton Court and Richmond Park for a very special call. So Isabel has been raising money for six-year-old Tula, who has an aggressive form of cancer called myeloid leukemia. She and Tula's dad, Pete, joined Ben on Riverside Breakfast. Tell us all about it and tell us a bit more.
1: Across Southwest London, Riverside Report.
3: Tell us, Isabel, why were you running a marathon and who was it for?
4: Tula Hunt, who is 6 years old, acute myeloid leukemia. She's had all the treatment possible. Her dad's going to join us here, yes, which is wonderful. So he'll be able to say more about that. But I know Pete through mutual friend. We've never actually met in person. When I saw the build of her campaign and I saw the situation they were in as a family, I have an almost 10-year-old daughter myself. I had just run Brighton Marathon, so I ran Brighton 3 weeks ago for Children with Cancer UK, and I just thought, well, I can't really give much financially in the way that they need, but I have a marathon fit body, so I'm going to do something about it. And in about 3 days I decided to do this, made a t-shirt, got people on board, had amazing supporters out there on Monday, and ran it.
3: That is incredible. And yes, we do actually have Tula's dad Pete with us on the line. Could you just tell us a little bit about Tula and about her myeloid like leukemia?
5: As Isabel said, she has acute myeloid leukemia. It's a blood disease, and it's very aggressive. And for the first, she's now had three regimens of chemotherapy, and they're not working, sadly. And as a result, we've had to look internationally for answers. And I've put it out on my social media, on my Instagram and Joe's Instagram, and we've had our arms put around us by an incredible international community who have just introduced us to incredible doctors who are now working with the doctors here in the UK. And as a result, we don't know whether we are going to be going international for further treatment. But as a result, I started a GoFundMe. What started really as a local campaign and can you help us out turned into a global one, and we've had people doing events literally in every time zone. So it's one of those stories which just captures people. Tula's energy as a six-year-old in hospital, having the worst of the worst disease and the worst of the worst treatments, has captured people's hearts. And as a result, people have been out there just doing the most extraordinary things, such as Isabel's, you know, little stroll in the park on a bank holiday Monday. Quite extraordinary. And, you know, thank you so much, Isabel, for what you did.
3: You'd mentioned about £300,000 was sort of the target for the cost of some of the treatment. But we were just wondering, where is the GoFundMe at now? How much money's been raised for Tula?
5: Yeah, so originally my friends got together and started the GoFundMe page because we're both, myself and my wife Joanna, are both self-employed. And when families are given this bombshell of their children having cancer, there are really significant costs that come with that. And that's what the GoFundMe originally was for. And then it moved into, as we knew things were getting more complicated, it moved into a, well, we need to...

0: raise money to if we are to consider moving abroad for treatment. And as the as it's well, frankly, blown up, we've now just made the decision whether it's spent on Tula's treatment or whether it's not. We are going to raise £1 million, and that is just. What is either needed for my daughter or is needed for other children, because
1: that was Pete Hunt there talking about his daughter Tula, who has an aggressive form of cancer, and local mum Isabel Pollen, who recently ran a marathon to support Tula and her family. If you'd like to support the Hunt family and other children with cancer, you can find their GoFundMe by typing in Save Tula Hunt. So it's T-U-L-A Save Tula Hunt.

0: 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Love in South West
1: London. Riverside. Just gone 1:19. You're listening to Chelsea Sasha here on Riverside. Next up, we've got Last Man Dancing, Jack Shears.

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2: Just gone 1:35 and we've got into the last half of the show. We've got a bit of Arts Watch coming up, a bit of chit chat and a bit of what's going on in your local area. Up next, we've got Moving On Up, Primal Scream.

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3: 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The Sneeze is being staged by the New Rep Theatre Company, and Rachel Sim went along to a rehearsal where director Edward Neil told her about the play.
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4: It was originally written by Chekhov, and it was actually originally not a whole play. Michael Frayn, who wrote Noises Off, right, collected all of these short stories that he found from Chekhov. And when you think of Chekhov, if you know Chekhov, it's quite dark, it's quite sort of macabre, quite naturalistic, like, you know, really exploring the soul. And then this guy found all of these hilarious tiny little short plays and sort of made them into one big piece. And put it on in the 80s, and it featured Rowan Atkinson, which I was so surprised to hear, just because I don't personally know much of his work outside of television. It's so lovely to sort of see. And when you read it, it's so like dry and really intellectual. It's very farcical, slapsticky. It's chaotic, I'll tell you that for free. It's mental. Bit of mime, bit of song and dance in between the scenes, and it's just a great opportunity for actors to multi-role.
5: What made you want to choose The Sneeze?
4: Well, I should probably come up with a more intellectual story, but I actually found it in a train station book swap, and I was reading it on the tube on the Overground, and I was just like cackling to myself, and I was like, this is really funny, and like, I feel like nobody really knows about it. The beauty of it being eight completely separate scenes as well is, like, truthfully, we live in a age in which, like, our attention is worse. So to get 15-minute completely new chunks instead of maybe a two-hour play all the way through, it's just a totally fun new experience, you know? And just like, I don't know, just like keep people engaged, I suppose. Yeah.
5: Have you directed with this cast before?
4: Not, I've directed with a handful of one person from this cast before, Griff, who, when we did Miss Julie, which is the total opposite of comedy, it's very dark,
5: which got several 5-star reviews. Well done on that.
4: Thank you very much. But yeah, and that's another reason why I wanted to do a comedy, is because it's like, right, we've done the really serious, like, heart-wrenching stuff, let's mess about and go down the sort of more fun side. You know,
5: what's been your favorite part of directing this?
4: I don't know, like, just having a bit of a laugh. When we were doing the serious play, it was always so like, okay, like, why does she want to, like, rip all her hair out and run away, and like, why is she so sad? And for this, it's like, pull a funny face, you know. You know, it's a bit more sort of that, but also, like, if people are laughing in the room, it means that we're, like, doing something right, which is so lovely. So that's my favorite part. Definitely.
3: Is it just me, or was anyone else sold as soon as he said it was a bit mental and a barrel of laughs? That sounds amazing. That was Edward Neil there talking to Rachel Sim. The Sneeze is playing at the Golden Goose Theatre in Camberwell from the 12th to the 16th of May. More information at goldengoosetheatre.co.uk. 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
2: 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Next up is My Camera Never Lies, Bucks Fizz.

1:55 on your Wednesday afternoon. It's been Chelsea Sasha, and honestly, thank you for making me feel so welcomed on my first show. My first show of this little thing that we've got going on now, Wednesdays 12 till 2 with me. So just before I let you guys go, allegedly, okay, allegedly, TikTok is going to be launching a £3.99 premium tier. It's where basically you won't get to see any ads. So you have to pay to not see adverts. What is going on? What is going on? TikTok is letting us down, by the way. Some of the comments were saying this is the beginning of the downfall of the app because TikTok, we trusted you. What is going on? But some people actually said some of the adverts on TikTok are actually very useful. So what do you think? Let me know next week, okay? Let me know. Message over, and then we'll read them all next week. So message over on the WhatsApp. And the number is 07871670493. And I'm going to be leaving you. I'm going to be leaving you in some great hands up next. Don't worry. But I'm going to be off. And I'll be back Wednesday, next Wednesday, 12 till 2. And let me leave you with this. It's Forever Yours, Kygo, Avicii, and Sandro Cavazza.

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2: The King has set out Sir Keir Starmer's agenda at the state opening of Parliament, despite the ongoing pressure on the Prime Minister to resign.
3: My ministers will push forward with significant reforms to the police, the National Health Service, and to the criminal justice system to help them deliver services the British people expect.
2: His Majesty says the government will establish a new direction for Britain and defend values of decency, tolerance and respect. The speech contained 37 bills, including one aimed at preventing Southport-style mass casualty plots. It was set out against a backdrop of political turmoil. Meanwhile, the SNP says it will try to force a vote on the Prime Minister's future. Earlier, Wes Streeting avoided reporters' questions after a 16-minute meeting with Sir Keir Starmer at Downing Street. The Health Secretary is a favourite to replace the PM. Parliament's sleaze watchdog is launching an investigation into Nigel Farage over a £5 million gift. The money was given to the Reform leader by crypto billionaire Christopher Harborne in 2024 before he announced he'd stand for Parliament. Police in Sussex are checking CCTV after the bodies of three women were recovered from the sea off Brighton. Emergency services were called after concerns were raised for their welfare this morning. Chief Superintendent Adam Haynes says the investigation's in the early stages.
4: This is a tragic incident. Our priority right now is to identify all three women and contact their next of kin. I know this incident will be highly distressing for the community, and we are working hard to understand exactly what has happened.
2: The US president says he'll have a very long talk with his Chinese counterpart about the Iran war. Donald Trump's arrived in Beijing, the first state visit by an American leader in nearly a decade. And those on weight loss jabs may be able to maintain their results. It's with a daily pill, according to researchers. That's the latest. I'm Faye De Silva.
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Good afternoon. It's 3 minutes past two here on what is very much a bizarre Wednesday afternoon. Yes, yesterday I had the sun cream on. Today, well, I basically needed a canoe to get into the studio. Well, first of all, before we say anything else, a huge congratulations to Chelsea on her first show. She was keeping you entertained from 12 till 2. I'm here from 2 till 4, keeping you all the way entertained until Riverside Drive. And, well, Taylor Swift is going to kick us off with a little Shake It Off.

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2: I cannot listen to that song without thinking of Rosita from the film Sing. If you haven't seen the animation film Sing, and Reese Witherspoon plays the part, it's one of those great films. Taron Egerton is also in it, who I absolutely love. And if you haven't seen Apex yet, do not watch it in the evening. It's terrifying. Taron Egerton is unbelievable in it, but it's terrifying. Stick with something like Eddie the Eagle, a little bit softer. Anyway, well, I'm also going to say a massive shout out. I don't often give shout outs, but I'm going to say a huge shout out to someone who's listening right now, because it's my little boy. He is listening, and apparently he said Dada when the radio came on. Yes, he did. He's won. He was won last week, and we'd many a celebration. We are still eating birthday cake. It's just never ending. Anyway, it's time for some more music. Christina Aguilera now, one of her classics. This is a great track. Ain't No Other Man.

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1: Yes, it is that time for Track of the Week, and this is from 22-year-old singer-songwriter Sam Bradshaw. And well, he this song's been inspired by what he describes as a lonely, lonesome winter, and it's called Lonesome Old Place.
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3: Riverside Radio,

That was Sam Bradshaw there and Lonesome Old Place, who is our track of the week. And well, at this very moment, looking outside the window, it couldn't be more of an apt song because it is dreadful out there. So it was written during a cold wintry, well, a cold wintry winter, I suppose. But it could have been written today, looking outside. Anyway, well, more importantly, do you, like Sam, want to be our track of the week here on Riverside Radio? Are you an artist, a member of a band based in Southwest London? 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Yes, where Madonna lost. Yes, she did lose her corset. It wasn't a Janet Jackson moment. She actually just lost it afterwards. It's still lost, apparently. But they have recorded a song together. Madonna, Sabrina Carpenter. It's called Bring Your Love. It's not doing brilliantly in the charts at the moment, but I mean, there's a lot of big names keeping them off. So you've got to be a big name if you're keeping both of them off. They're down at, I don't know, down at somewhere like 29th, I think, on the chart. So maybe this listen might bring them up a couple of spots. It's Bring Your Love.

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1: With Kian, Brennan, Gavin.
2: 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Well, I got brand new music now from Likey Lee, and after that, some Sophie Ellis-Bextor.

0: Sophilus Baxter and Vertigo. It's 2:30 here on this Wednesday afternoon. 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

I've got the Destiny's Child track of a lifetime lined up for you right now. But I've got a question before that. Are you going to Italy? And are you a tiramisu fan? Well, if one or both of them may be true, you need to stay tuned.

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1: With Cian, Brennan, Gavin. 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
2: Well, my question to you today is, how's work going? That's the question. Because, well, if it's not going great, there's another job out there for you. Yes, a small online application is all it requires. And it is, well, the World Cup of Tiramisu is being held in Treviso, Italy, very soon. And they are looking for 100 applicants to take on the role of tasting the tiramisu. I mean, Italy and tiramisu, what else could you want in life? And the beauty of it is, you don't even have to be a chef. You just have to go, yeah, I like that one. No, I don't like that one. That's it. That's all they're looking for. So if work isn't tickling your fancy today, there's something out there for you. Steps are on the way.

0: Well, it's sports time now, and the countdown is on to the big summer kickoff at the Allianz Stadium in Twickenham this very Saturday, which promises to be an action-packed day of entertainment as well as the rugby. Now, the Harlequins men take on the Exeter Chiefs in the Gallagher Premiership, and Robin Davis, our sports reporter, caught up with Harlequin centre Oscar Beard at the Twickenham Stoop to find out more.
1: Riverside Radio Sport.

0: Firstly, Oscar, obviously, sadly, not able to be playing in the game, but are you looking forward to attending it and seeing your teammates playing in the game?
1: Yeah, definitely. I can't wait. It's one of my favourite days of the year. Obviously, gutted not to be playing, but the atmosphere, the build-up, the day out is brilliant. And with family and friends there, it makes it even better. So, yeah, no, it's a great day out.
0: I was going to say, you mentioned earlier that you've actually played in this game before at Twickenham. Is it a special place to play your rugby?
1: Oh, yeah, I love it. It's awesome. I mean, it's a home of English rugby. It's where every sort of young player coming up wants to play in and where they want to play. So, it's brilliant. And like I said, the atmosphere is sort of unmatched, and the being out on the pitch playing in front of our fans, who are absolutely brilliant, it's an amazing feeling.
0: And do you think this event is good at highlighting, obviously, Harlequins and also the Prem to maybe a broader audience?
1: Oh, yeah, definitely. I think with the acts they bring in, the musicians, I think it brings a different element and attracts different sort of people to the game, which is only good for the game, trying to grow it, which is exactly what we need. And no, it's brilliant.
0: So obviously it's a good test against a strong Exeter Chiefs side. Are there any players from the opposing side that we should watch out for?
1: Oh, Emmanuel Felboso has been on fire recently, so is Henry Slade. So I think those are definitely two who we're going to have to try and manage, and they'll definitely be up for it because they're both brilliant players, and we're going to have to try and deal with that.
0: What are your thoughts on the rest of the season for Harlequins?
1: Look, I think there's no hiding away from it. It hasn't been the season we've wanted. I think we've now got an opportunity to really build for next year, and firstly, main priority, finishing top eight. This club should be playing European rugby every year, so that's a big goal of ours. And then on top of that, just play with freedom and try and build for next year and hit the ground running when pre-season comes around.
0: And obviously, I know you obviously had a lengthy spell out on the sidelines. You must be itching to get back out there on the pitch.
1: Oh yeah, definitely. It's been a long time since January. I've been injured with two operations in that time, so it hasn't been an ideal time for me. But now I'm slowly sort of doing my return to play stuff and intro to running. I can't wait to be back out there training with the boys. And now we've got a great group, and luckily I felt part of it, even though I'm injured, which only credit the boys and the coaches. But I absolutely can't wait to get out on the pitch. Got serious FOMO.
0: I was going to say, talking about FOMO, I mean, obviously with that injury, you made your England debut in the summer of 2025 against the USA. Are you sort of, once you're back from injury, hoping to push back into contention for that, you know, the squad's selection as well?
1: Yeah, definitely. I mean, it's a dream of mine to play for England as many times as possible. But I think at the same time, I need to try and sort of get my house in check first, get my body right, try and really perform and focus on Quins. And hopefully if I do that, things with England will take care of themselves.
2: That was our sports reporter, Robin Davis, speaking to Harlequin Centre, Oscar Beard, at the Twickenham Stoop ahead of the big summer kickoff, which takes place at the Allianz Stadium, Twickenham, this very Saturday, when the Harlequins take on the Exeter Chiefs. Tickets are also available to purchase via the Harlequins website for an unmissable festival and action-packed rugby and live entertainment. This is Riverside. It's time for more music now, and this is Gary and Blossoms.

Well, a story caught my eye this week, and I think this is a relatable story for many of us. And a gentleman came back from his holiday and brought, well, a holiday provider to court and won a substantial amount of money as a result. And the reason he brought them to court was, on his holiday, him nor his family could get a sunbed. Yes, this is a true story. Yes, now, the bit about this that really perplexes me is that he was getting up at 6 a.m. and the venue had, wait for it, 400 sun loungers. And at 6 a.m, he could not get a sun lounger to put his towel on. And my question is, why are people not lying in on their holiday? It's your holiday. Who's getting up at before 6 a.m. to reserve a sunbed? So him and his family had to lie on the tiles with some towels for the whole holiday. He wasn't happy and he took it elsewhere when he came back. But my question is, maybe they're doing it on the way in from the night out. Just, I'm on the way back, throw a few towels, sleep in. I still can't believe 400 sunbeds, not one available at 6 a.m. That takes the biscuit.

0: Well, that one sounds like an oldie, doesn't it? But it's not, it's a newie. Yes, it's from the singer-songwriter Brooke Coombe from Edinburgh, who is absolutely at the forefront of modern Motown. It sounds just like a song that has been around for about 50 years, and it is so good. It's called Tears Won't Lie, Brooke Coombe. It's been added to my playlist. I promise you that one. Well, we are going to move on to an oldie now. Well, it was a very oldie in 1950s by the Platters, but obviously the great Freddie Mercury rewrote it, and re-recorded it even. He didn't rewrite it, but he did re-record it. It's the great Pretender.
1: Riverside Today. With Kian, Brennan, Gavin. Riverside.

0: Well, isn't that excellent? Oh, just excellent, epic. It was all the ease. I was getting fumbled there. I was so entertained. The great Freddie Mercury, what a voice and what a legacy he left. Well, the news is coming up next. It is 2:59 on this Wednesday afternoon. Love in Southwest London.
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2: The King set out the government's agenda for the year, which he says will restore hope across the country.
3: They will defend the British values of decency, tolerance, and respect for difference under our common flag. And they will harness the potential of the pride felt across this country for its communities.
2: Policies to improve public services, crack down on anti-Semitism and strengthen relations with Europe are among the 35 bills set out by His Majesty during his speech in the House of Lords. Charles says there'll also be a focus on protecting the energy, defence and economic security of the UK. Meanwhile, supporters of Wes Streeting claim the Health Secretary is preparing to quit and trigger a Labour leadership race. He met Sir Keir Starmer earlier, but spent just 16 minutes inside Downing Street. The Prime Minister so far managed to cling on to his job, despite at least 80 MPs calling for his resignation. Northern Ireland Secretary Hilary Benn says people won't thank Labour if it looks inwards.
4: As the Prime Minister said yesterday, there is a process and it hasn't been triggered. And in order to trigger it, someone has to get 81 nominations. I mean, we'll have to see what unfolds. But the Prime Minister has my full support because he's got a job of work to do.
2: The Parliamentary Standards Watchdogs to investigate Nigel Farage over a gift of £5 million he received before becoming an MP. The Reform UK leaders previously said he's confident he did nothing wrong. Police in Sussex are checking CCTV after the bodies of three women were recovered off the sea from the sea off Brighton. Emergency services were called this morning. US President Donald Trump's arrived in China for a two-day state visit. Trade and the war in Iran will be on the agenda. And TUI says UK summer bookings are down 10%. The travel operator is one of several firms impacted by the conflict in the Middle East. That's the latest. I'm Ruth McKee.
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Well, I've got lots more music coming up for you. I've got M People, a little bit of Justin Timberlake. I've got the absolute legend that is Robbie Williams coming up next. Plus, I've got a little bit of tennis news for you, all those British tennis fans out there. There's a little bit of Andy Murray news. Yes, he's not coming out of retirement in one sense, but he will be back. Well, we'll be seeing him at Wimbledon. Where though is the question? All right, Robbie's going to kick us off in our second hour.

0: Let's do something. Let's make a bet. Cause I better have you naked by the end of the day.
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2: For Richmond,
1: Wandsworth,
2: Merton
1: and Lambeth.
2: Riverside Reports. Riverside.
3: Now, following last week's local elections, Wandsworth Council is under no overall control after the Tories and Labour each failed to gain a majority. The Tories have 29 councillors, whereas the Labour have 28. One independent councillor, Malcolm Grimston, for the West Hill Ward, has emerged as the kingmaker. On the Riverside election night special with Jason, he caught up with Councillor Grimston to find out more about what the future of Wandsworth has in store.
2: Across Southwest London, Riverside Reports.
4: Riverside. Malcolm, congratulations.
5: Thanks. Hi, Jason. That's very kind of you.
4: Yet again, 4,081 this time. That's much higher than your vote last time, the votes last time,
5: Mike. Yes, yeah, it's actually the best of the three I've done. I'm very flattered by people thinking they trust me that much, and now I've got to show that I'm up to it.
4: Well, I think, again, it will probably be the largest vote, number of votes for any councillor in London. What the important factor is now, we've got one short in the Conservatives to make a majority for the council. What are your feelings on that, being the one independent councillor on Wandsworth Council now?
5: I do want to see a council which is more open to debate. I think the current administration has taken several measures to actually close down debate, including for independent members like me, banning me from a mechanism that previously allowed me to raise things during council meetings. That would have to change, whoever is in control, I think. I also think we've got to be more honest about the finances. We haven't been freezing council tax, and we have been spending reserves at a frightening rate. So we need to be honest with people that the finances over the next 10 years are going to be very difficult.
4: Don't have to tell me now what you're going to do, Malcolm, but just tell us...
5: I'm sorry, I have no idea.
4: Yeah, just tell us now in the terms of politics of it. If the Conservatives are the largest party by one and Labour behind by one, if an independent candidate, whether it's you or whoever it would be, if they went with Labour, none of them have a majority, do they? It has to be the Tories, doesn't it?
5: Well, what would happen is that then whoever held the mayoralty would be in the key position.
4: Ah.
5: Because whenever a debate is tied or a vote is tied, the mayor has a casting vote in addition to their deliberative vote, their normal vote. Now, traditionally, because we've never had a hung council, the mayor doesn't even use their substantive vote. They never vote on issues. That will change in the next council. The mayor will at least be voting along with their group, presumably. It is normal in politics that the largest group gets the first option for forming an administration, maybe particularly when the other group has just lost control. I'm not saying I've made my decision upon that, but I recognise that is the normal thing in politics.
4: How does the mayor get chosen? For people who aren't aware of how the mayor gets chosen, it's the councillors who are sitting that choose the mayor, isn't it?
5: Yes, and this is where it could get really, really interesting. Mm. Because if it was 29-29, the current mayor, who is no longer a councillor because he stood down at this election, would still have the casting vote on who the next mayor should be. And of course, one of the things I have to do is that every council have to turn up to every meeting, which isn't the case when there's a bit of a cushion.
4: Could you tell us, for people who are just tuning in to Riverside Radio this morning, why you left the Conservatives two elections ago, I think it was now, wasn't it? Because you were a Conservative originally.
5: Well, it was 2014, yes. It's 12 years ago now. The immediate cause was that they were talking about closing the out-of-town centre libraries, which would have included Southfields Library in my ward. And the more I talked about it, the more it seemed that it was becoming a real policy. And I couldn't stand that, so I resigned with another local guy and I sort of ran a campaign. And the library is still open. I don't know if it would have closed differently, but it's certainly still open. There was also a broad sort of feeling of getting a bit fed up with the tribalism, unnecessary tribalism of local politics, because mostly what we do doesn't really have a party angle to it. But yeah, the chamber becomes very, very vituperative.

0: times for no real reason, and I wanted to escape that.
1: That was Wandsworth councillor Malcolm Grimston talking to our very own Jason Rossum at the Riverside election special about the future of Wandsworth Council now that it is under no overall control. Well, stay tuned, because as I said earlier, I have a little bit of Andy Murray news coming up for you and, well, what his plans are over the next few months. And I suspect we'll be seeing quite a lot of him. This is Somber and Potential.

0: Riverside Today. With Cian, Brennan, Gavin.
1: Well, I promised you some Andy Murray news, and great news for all tennis fans. He is back in British tennis. Obviously, he did a little small stint there as Djokovic's coach. I mean, that's a tough gig, isn't it? As a player, are you going to, how do you teach Djokovic? Like, probably one of the greatest of all time. Mate, you're doing this wrong. Sort that out, will you? Yeah, I mean, anyway, he's back in the coaching box. Yes, he is. And we're obviously going to be seeing a lot of him because he has teamed up with one of the great British hopes for another Wimbledon title. It's, of course, the left-hander Jack Draper, who is an absolute giant of a man. I bumped into him in Putney many years ago and I looked up and I was like, oh my God, I think he was only about 17 at the time. And he's huge, big left-hander and obviously very, very talented. He's obviously been massively hampered with injuries over the last few years. But him and Andy Murray have teamed up together. Andy's going to be his coach. Jamie Delgado, who again, a fine player, has stepped down as his coach. And well, British hopes are back for another Wimbledon champion. That's our hope, isn't it? See if Andy and Jack can team up to being, well, yeah, to what, do we all remember that stress of that first Wimbledon title that Andy Murray won? Oh, I don't think I've gotten over it. Anyway, hopefully it won't be as stressful if Jack gets to the final. So we wish them well. Little M people now bringing us in to 3:22 on this Wednesday afternoon.

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Well, the first time he ever performed the moonwalk was to this very song, live on TV, all the way back in 1983. It's, of course, Michael Jackson. But he's currently hitting the charts. He's in the top 10, not once, but twice. And, well, I'll give you the whole song to think which songs are smashing the charts.

0: Riverside Today. With Kian, Brennan, Gavin. Riverside.
1: That was Michael Jackson and Billie Jean, which is standing, yes, at number four. That was one of the two songs currently in the top ten. The other is Beat It at number 10. He's got two songs in the top 10, obviously inspired by his biopic. This is Toni Braxton.

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4: 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The Glitch, actor-writer Nathaniel Brimmer-Beller and actor Lydia Curtin joined Ian Barclay on Riverside Drive recently to describe the whole play's premise. 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
5: So The Time Has Passed is about a date between two people, Sydney and Remo. Sydney is a character. She works at a very big and scary tech company. And Remo is a writer. And they both go on a date together. And that's when the play starts at 7:34 p.m. And they bump into all sorts of clashes in their opinions on tech, all sorts. And Sydney's brought along a piece of technology that's a secretive tech that only her business knows about, and she is able to rewind time. So every time the date seems to be going wrong, she just hops back and tries again. Yeah.
6: Intriguing premise. I like it very much.
5: Yeah.
6: So Nathaniel, you play Remo, and you're a writer.
7: Yeah.
6: Bit close to home, that one.
7: Unfortunately, a lot of my friends, including the director Phoebe, were like, this is 99% you, right? And I was like, please no. Because maybe I was too honest. There's some things in there like, no, that's not me, right? Yeah, he writes books.
6: Yeah.
7: I write plays, so it's very totally different.
5: So different.
7: Totally
6: different. And what sort of character is he?
7: I would say he's incredibly principled, not necessarily in a very pleasant way, but he kind of, to his own detriment, I think, cannot shut himself up. And so one of the things that made me really want to explore this right now was that I am that person. That much is me. But Remo kind of, there's times where I think, and I want the audience to decide for themselves what the limits are here. But there are times where he, I think, takes it too far. And maybe his principles sort of trip over basic manners and not being, you know, a bit personally insulting. But I think also it's for everyone to decide what type of person he is. Is he someone who's like so cruel that he's unsympathetic, or is he actually trying to stop these tech people from ruining the world, or a bit of both?
6: Lydia, what did you think when you first read the script?
5: Oh, I loved it. I think this is one of my favorite of Nathaniel's plays thus far. And I just think I love unlikable characters. I think that's my ideal setup as an actor. Like, I'm looking on the page for characters that aren't just like lovely. And that is Remo and Sydney. They're both, I would argue, really unlikable. And but I think that makes for a really interesting play. I think it's a lot more fun and it's a lot more challenging as an actor, because then we have to come in and make the audience sympathize. Also, there's so many topics in there that are extremely relevant right now. And it's interesting, fast-paced, snappy, funny, dark. It's all the things that you want from a great play, really.
4: Ooh, that sounds intriguing, doesn't it? That was Lydia Curtin there and Nathaniel Brimmer-Beller talking to Ian Barclay. The Time Has Passed can be seen at The Glitch in Waterloo from the 13th to the 15th of May from 7 p.m. So make sure you get on the tickets quickly. You can also hear Ian's full interview on our SoundCloud page.
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4: More music for you now, and also I have a little update on one of the great marathon stories from this year's London Marathon. This is James Bay, Noah Kahan, and the Lumineers. Up all night.

Well, I told you I had a little update on one of the great marathon stories. Now, we all saw the wonderful brother who was running with the fridge on his back in memory of his late mother who passed away in 2016 with dementia. The FTD brothers are two runners who are currently post London Marathon, running 36 days in a row across Ireland, in every county of Ireland, and they are running a marathon every single day. And at present, they're on day 18, and they've been smashing the internet, obviously justifiably so, trying to raise awareness for dementia. And, congratulations to them, because they have just reached the £1 million mark, and they're only on day 18. I think that was an unbelievable achievement. Actually, Prince William himself has kind of written to say how inspirational they are. So I think we can all just give an unbelievable round of applause, because also I know how hard just running anything is, never mind running with a 20 kg fridge on your back. And sadly, the two boys also have the gene, and so they themselves could end up being diagnosed with the same illness, and they're raising an unbelievable amount of awareness. So massive congratulations for all of us. One of the great stories of the London Marathon this year. Well, it's time for some more music. And well, if you're looking outside, you do not want to be standing out there. And if you're listening, that extra crack of thunder has added to the theatre in here, hasn't it? Oh, well, I've got back-to-back music for you now. I've got Lana Del Rey and First Light. But before that, the Osmonds are Down by the Lazy River.

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1: With Cian, Brennan, Gavin.
2: Riverside. That's Lana Del Rey there. And First Light, of course, from the new Bond game. It's so Bondy, isn't it? It has all the epic components of a Bond theme tune. Well, that's all for me. The wonderful Ian Barclay is up next, who very kindly came in to check. Was I on my bike this afternoon after looking outside? Well, I am on my bike. So if you see me drowning on my bike along the road, just give me a little wave. Yes, that'll be me. I will, of course, be back next week. Ian is, of course, up next, which is wonderful, so don't go anywhere. He's got an interview coming up. He's also got one of my most favourite rock songs of all time, with one of the greatest entry moments. So stay tuned for that. That's all from me. I'll be back next week. This is Nurse Nick Kershaw and The Riddle.

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2: D. Friends of Wes Streeting say he's preparing to resign as health secretary. Sources are claiming he's going to mount a formal challenge for the leadership of the Labour Party. He met the Prime Minister earlier following the dismal showing by the party in last week's elections, but the talks only lasted about 16 minutes. Our political editor Beth Rigby has more.
3: Wes Streeting's team have repeatedly said he will not say anything to distract from the King's speech, but it seems that he has not been able to control what is coming out.
2: Despite the ongoing political pressure on the PM, the King set out Sir Keir Starmer's agenda at the state opening of Parliament.
4: My ministers will push forward with significant reforms to the police, the National Health Service, and to the criminal justice system to help them deliver services the British people expect.
2: His Majesty says the government will establish a new direction for Britain and defend values of decency, tolerance and respect. The speech contained 37 bills, including one aimed at preventing Southport-style mass casualty plots. Nigel Farage is facing an investigation by the Commons Sleaze Watchdog over a £5 million gift from a party donor. The Reform leader insists the cash didn't need to be declared because it wasn't political. Coast Guard say they're not looking for anyone else after the bodies of three women were pulled from the sea near Brighton Pier. Police say they're working to identify the victims and described their deaths as a tragic accident. Cheering students have welcomed Donald Trump to Beijing, where he's due to have talks with China's president. The Iran war and trade are expected to top the agenda. And people on weight loss jabs may be able to maintain their weight by taking a daily pill. Researchers say switching to it after injections could help keep pounds off. That's the latest. I'm Ruth McKee.
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1: Right here in Nine Elms.
5: Patchy cloud with further showers for many into the evening and overnight. Temperatures falling to low single figures in places, but remaining generally frost-free. We're saying frost-free in May, can you believe it? Minimum temperature 3 Celsius. Another day of bright spells for Thursday. Occasional heavy showers, these continuing to bring the risk of some hail and thunder. Temperatures remaining cool, maximum temperature 14 Celsius. Tomorrow, whatever the weather, London's freshest fruit, veg and flowers are always in season at New Covent Garden Market, serving the capital 6 days a week from Nine Elms.
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with the weather. We've had hail, we've had thunder, we've had lightning. I'm just waiting for a plague of frogs. And away we go. Anyway, it's Ian Barclay here, and it's Riverside Drive through until 6 o'clock this evening. I have a guest very soon. I'll be talking to him. He opened in his own play last night at the Bread and Roses Theatre, so we'll find out all about that very, very soon. We must do the Southwest London Anagram. Yes, it's back. The Southwest London Anagram is back. I don't know whether Joey did it last week, probably not, knowing Joey, but it's back. I give you some random words, write them down, move the letters around a little bit, and see if you can come up with the Southwest London location. All right? So today's random words are harmfully vac taxi. I told you not to point that crevice tool. Harmfully vac taxi. Harmfully is H-A-R-M-F-U-L-L-Y. Vac, V-A-C. And taxi is T-A-X-I. Harmfully vac taxi. That gives you, if you manage to work it out, a three-word Southwest London location. See if you can have a go, and I'll give you a clue a little bit later on. We'll have the latest traffic and travel, which might be rather important this afternoon, after this from Westlife.

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2: Okay, it's 4:17 and we start in queue where the A406 North Circular is partially blocked, queuing traffic due to a police incident at the M4 Junction 1 and the Chiswick roundabout. Usual slow traffic on the A217 Wandsworth Bridge Road northbound before the A308 New Kings Road. Travel time there, 10 minutes. Travel congestion on the Chertsey Road westbound from Twickenham Bridge to Hospital Bridge Road roundabout. Travel time, 10 minutes. Slow traffic on the South Circular from Roehampton Lane at Red Rover to the A316 Chalkers Corner. Turning to the rails, quite a few problems here. Piccadilly line, severe delays due to an earlier signalling problems at Russell Square and an earlier fire alert at Finsbury Park. There's major disruption on South Eastern and Thames Link trains between Herne Hill and Denmark Hill due to earlier signalling problems. This is affecting some services. They're being delayed by up to 60 minutes, with several being displaced. Passengers should check before they travel, and those signalling problems are also affecting the Windrush London Overground line between Surrey Quays and Clapham Junction. That's it. If there's anything that we're not reporting, do get in touch. 07871 670493.
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2: A brand new play opened at the Bread and Roses Theatre last night. It was called Coleridge Taylor from Freetown. The man who stars in that play and wrote it and does the music and does all the publicity and everything has joined me now in the studio. Welcome to you, Tayo.
3: Tayo Aluko.
2: Tayo Aluko.
3: Thank you, Ian.
2: I'll get my tongue around it eventually. So who is Coleridge Taylor?
3: This is called Coleridge Taylor of Freetown. Mm. And the man I portray is George Coleridge Taylor, who was the nephew of a famous classical music composer, black British, called Samuel Coleridge Taylor, whose father returned to Freetown, Sierra Leone, in 1875, not knowing that his white girlfriend was pregnant with Samuel. So father and son never met. Father almost certainly heard about Samuel because Samuel became incredibly famous in his time. Samuel sadly died at the tender age of 37, but had left an incredible opus, a body of music of all kinds, orchestral, choral, solo, voice, all kinds of things.
2: I believe he's buried in Southwest London. He's buried in Sutton.
3: That's correct. Yes. Yeah. Yes. And he lived and died in Croydon. Mm-hmm. And so there's a part of my play in which I say, so what I do as George Coleridge Taylor, who was a retired diplomat, I have him imagining touring the world singing his uncle's songs. If he can survive the civil war that's going on in Sierra Leone in the 1990s, it's a fact that he actually only survived because he hid in under a bed in a room in Furabe College for 3 days. And when his family told me that story, I thought that would be the basis of a play. Anyway, so I imagine him touring the world. There's some horrible things going on in the war, of course. And he uses his imagination and his uncle's music to sort of escape mentally from what he's witnessing. And so that gives me the opportunity to sing several of Samuel Coleridge Taylor's songs while telling a historical story of how Freetown, Sierra Leone came to be as a result of hundreds of years of enslavement of African people, their resistance, and so on. And traveling from the entire diaspora, from as far north as Nova Scotia to Jamaica and so on, over centuries to settle in this place that the British had given returnees. They called it Freetown. And that history inevitably led to conflict with the people who had been there originally. And it, to me, climaxed in a bloody, horrible civil war in the 1990s. So I've set this play in this horrible situation, but we learn history, but we also get to hear the very beautiful music of Samuel Coleridge Taylor.
2: You're clearly very passionate on the subject. How did his story come to your attention in the first place?
3: I had private singing lessons for a number of years with a woman in Yorkshire, and one day she just said, "Oh, this is an interesting song, When I Am Dead, My Dearest," and it was incredibly beautiful. And she said, "Oh, I believe the composer was black." This must have been about 30 years ago.
2: Right.
3: And I found out more about him. And as an actor and playwright, I've portrayed people like Paul Robeson and somebody much less famous. And I've, because as a singer, you don't come across black composers that often, I thought, this is a fascinating story. How will I tell it? He died at the age of 37. He was mixed race. He's an excellent violinist and pianist. Neither of which I am. And he had a wonderful afro, and I'm bald. So eventually I thought, it'll be fascinating to set this in his father's home city, and let me find a character I could tell the story through. And I happened on George, who knew nothing. Well, he would have known about Samuel, but he was not necessarily a musician himself, but I've made him a musician in my play.
2: And who is this woman that he has an opportunity of saving?
3: Yes. What might happen in a room where you're there for 3 days and there's a war going on outside? So in my imagination, the family didn't tell me the story, I just invented it. Mm-hmm. In my imagination, the rebels were marauding around the campus, bring in a young female student, and repeatedly abuse her, rape her in his room while he's hiding. And the question is, what can he do? Can he challenge them with a machine? You know, they've got machine guns, maybe cutlasses and stuff. Or does he just hide? And what his mind might do is say, I'm not here, I'm somewhere completely different, somewhere much more pleasant, I'm doing something beautiful, oh, I'm singing, I'll sing Uncle Samuel's songs. That's what happens. So the trajectory of the play is, this happens, but can he help her escape? So that's if people want to find out, they should come and see the show.
2: So what helps him cope with his plight, if I may put it like this, is the music, the beautiful music. Yes. Tell me about the music that's in your show.
3: I think Samuel Coleridge Taylor is probably most famous for one of the earliest works he did while he was still a student, Hiawatha's Wedding Feast, which he then expanded into a trilogy of big choral and orchestral cantatas. Mm-hmm. There's a little bit of that in there. And then I think most of the rest is art songs, just songs written for a voice and piano. There is one song in there which was written by his daughter, Gwendolyn Avril Coleridge Taylor. And the final song was actually written by me, which I had written some 15 years ago. And then when I got to the end of the writing of this play, I thought, oh my goodness, that song I wrote fits just here. And I got a new arrangement for it by a woman called Deirdre Pascal. And even though I'd had other people arrange it before, I felt that because of the themes of the play, which really is honoring African womanhood and African female resistance, I wanted a black woman to arrange this, and she's done it very beautifully. And the other things that I do in the play are, you know, Samuel wrote so many songs, and I was introduced to somebody who had a library of his stuff. And I decided, well, one way of narrowing it down is make the poets female. Choose the female poets, which worked to an extent, but there are two songs in there which are settings of poems by a man, Paul Laurence Dunbar, who came to London in the early 1900s and met Samuel and worked with Samuel. But apart from him, the others are female poets.
2: So apart from playing George, you play all these other characters as well.
3: Yes, I do. I play his wife, Gloria. I play I play the main horrible lead rebel who abuses the young woman and directs the boy soldiers to do the same. And this horrible story, you know, I actually only set out to write a play in which I would sing Samuel's songs. But because for some reason I decided to set it in a war zone and somebody said you need to increase the danger, this idea came to me and I did a lot of research. And one particular book, The Devil Who Danced Under the Devil Who Danced on the Water, The Devil That Danced on the Water by a woman called Aminata Fauna, who is the daughter of an ex-minister in Sierra Leone under a dictator called Shaka Stevens. And Mohamed Sori Fauna was one of several people that Shaka Stevens ordered to be executed. And Aminata, his daughter, wrote this beautiful memoir which gave so much history, not just of the family but of the country. So that was one of the things that inspired how I wrote the play. And the plays that I do are trying to, I won't use the word teach history, share history, because I don't know the history. I do the research and I find out all this amazing stuff. And the task is how to then share it with people in a way that it's not too academic.
2: No, it has to be entertaining, doesn't
3: it? Absolutely,
2: yeah.
3: Yes.
2: Yeah. I'm very impressed with you because, you know, not only have you written this, but you are playing it. And you're doing all the publicity yourself. You were up in the West End a few nights ago, flyering outside a theatre there.
3: Yes. Well, it has to be done. You know, without a budget, you know, these things have to be done.
2: Yeah.
3: It's a 3-week run here because I hoped that that would interest papers like The Guardian and BBC Radio 4 to interview me. Both of those have happened before, but this time it's not happening. Maybe because it's the wrong time of the year. It may be because I've had some high-profile exposure with pro-Palestine activism. I don't know.
2: Right.
3: But it's not happening. But it is a joy. I'm very grateful to you for giving me this.
2: Oh, time. It's a pleasure. It's an absolute pleasure. So it's your press night tonight.
3: That's right.
2: Tell me how long it's on for.
3: It's on till the 30th, Saturday the 30th. It's on Tuesdays to Saturdays, this week, next week, and the week after.
2: I'm glad you're having some time off. That's
3: that's right. And it starts at 7 p.m. each night, which throws people often because people always assume it's 7:30.
2: Yeah.
3: Yeah.
2: Oh, it's a lovely space, the Bread and Roses as well. Isn't it,
3: it is.
2: Yeah. Very intimate.
3: When I first saw it, I thought, oh my goodness, this is a small space, but it actually works perfectly for I'm trapped in a room and there's a concert stage in there as well. So it worked really well last night.
2: Okay. Well, I wish you every success with it. Just remind us of the title.
3: Coleridge Taylor of Freetown. happening at the Bread and Roses Theatre, 68 Clapham Manor Street, SW4 6DZ, and the closest tube station is Clapham North, and it's a 15-minute walk from there.
2: Yeah,
3: and it starts at 7 o'clock.
2: Excellent, excellent. Thanks for coming in, and all the very best.
3: Thank you.

0: That's Denise Williams, and let's hear it for the boy. My thanks again to my guest, Tayo Aluko, and his play Coleridge Taylor of Freetown can be seen at the Bread and Roses Theatre from now until the 30th of the month. Just go to breadandrosestheatre.co.uk.
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2: Right here in Nine Elms.
0: Patchy cloud with further showers for many into the evening and overnight. Temperatures falling to low single figures in places, but remaining generally frost-free. Minimum temperature minimum temperature overnight 3 Celsius. Another day of bright spells and occasional heavy showers for Thursday. These continuing to bring the risk of some hail and thunder. Temperatures remaining cool. A top temperature tomorrow of 14 Celsius. Whatever the weather, London's freshest fruit, veg and flowers are always in season at New Covent Garden Market, serving the capital 6 days a week from Nine Elms.
3: 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I run the sub-post office in New Covent Garden Market, serving all the community. 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

Let's go west, and the king of wishful thinking at Riverside Drive with Ian Barclay, and we're doing the Southwest London anagram at the moment. Three words for you today. The words are harmfully, vac, and taxi. Harmfully is harmfully. Vac, vac. And taxi, taxi. Harmfully, vac, taxi. Write those words down, move the letters around a little bit, have a look at it, and see if you can come up with a three-word Southwest London location. Three words. I will have a clue for you in the next hour. Don't know what that clue is yet. Haven't decided. But I will have the travel news for you, the other side of this memory from Tommy Rowe.

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2: And we start on the North Circular at Kew, which is partially blocked. Queuing traffic due to an accident at the M4 Junction 1. That's at the Chiswick roundabout. So expect long delays there. It doesn't say how long delays are. Traffic congestion on the Chertsey Road westbound from Twickenham Bridge to Hospital Bridge Road roundabout. Travel time 15 minutes. Usual slow traffic on West Hill westbound around the South Circular. That's coming from the one-way system. To Fulham, and the usual slow traffic on the Wandsworth Bridge Road northbound before the New King's Road. Travel time 5 minutes. And our old friends, the A3 West Hill Wandsworth, slow traffic northbound between Tibbetts Corner and the Upper Richmond Road. Travel time is 5 minutes. Rails aren't looking so good this evening, and no service on the Windrush London Overground line between Surrey Quays and Clapham Junction due to problems with the signals at Denmark Hill. Those signalling problems are also causing major disruption on South Eastern and Thames Link between Herne Hill and Denmark Hill, and it's affecting some services there, being delayed by up to 60 minutes, it says, with several being displaced. Passengers should check before they travel. And finally, for this batch, there are severe delays on the Piccadilly line due to an earlier signalling problems at Russell Square, and also an earlier fire alert at Finsbury Park. If there's anything we're not talking about, let us know on 07871 670493. That's our WhatsApp number. Just send us a text and we'll have more travel news for you in half an hour's time.
3: It's more than a commute when you go by boat.
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0: The countdown is on to the big summer kickoff at the Allianz Stadium in Twickenham this Saturday, which promises to be an action-packed day of entertainment, as well as the rugby, as the Harlequins men take on the Exeter Chiefs in the Gallagher Premiership Rugby. Our sports editor Robin Davis caught up with Harlequins back row player Zach Carr at Twickenham Stoop as they look ahead to the day.
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2: The Saturday.

0: firstly, Zach, we've just done fairly intense practice session, obviously, with you boys. How often do you train in the lead up to a big game?
1: I think we don't differ from each week. Monday, Tuesday, Thursday, sometimes Friday to get that final walkthrough in, and then game Saturday. Monday tends to be pretty low key, but you know, a lot of information, keeping switched on. And then Tuesday is our physical day, where we do all our plays, our moves, running hard, body in front sort of stuff. Wednesday off with you guys today, but you know,
0: in the center, so that's part of the training.
1: And then Thursday's just our speed day, so sort of going through our plays at quick speed, line outs, getting them like done and dusted. So yeah, and then prepare for the big Twickenham over there.
0: I was just going to ask you about that. Are you looking forward to obviously playing at Twickenham for the big summer kickoff?
1: Oh, 100%. I haven't done a big summer kickoff yet. I played big game earlier the year, and it wasn't a great result, but probably one of the best days of my life. And I know it's an amazing day for all families. Anyone who doesn't even like rugby, it's just an amazing day with music, festivities, and yeah, it's just class.
0: Yeah. And do you think the event is good at highlighting, obviously, the club and also the Prem to a broader audience?
1: Oh, 100%. Yeah, I just think the more people watching the game, just better for it. The more people we get in there, it just makes the experience so much better for everyone. So if you can, I'd do everything, try and be there.
0: And obviously it's a good test against a strong Exeter Chiefs side. Is there any players that you're sort of looking forward to getting up against in the match?
1: Yeah, I think Henry Slade's a good player. I think Faye Wabosa on the wing, he's electric. And someone maybe like Ethan Roots and Hooper, good operators and big men. So it'll be a good contest. Yeah, I'm very excited.
0: And in terms of the rest of the season, what are your thoughts, obviously, with this game and then the rest of the season going forward?
1: Yeah, it's no hiding away that the season hasn't been where we want it to be. But I think for us, it's all about championship qualification and just showing, putting pride back in the shirt. I think we know where we can go, and ultimately the season isn't going to lead us to trophies. However, we're building, we're a young team with a lot of excitement, so we're just excited to play. And I'm thrilled that there's still six games left, so unbelievable. So yeah,
0: I was going to ask you, obviously earlier you mentioned the entertainment at Twickenham. Will you get a chance to enjoy any of that after the game on the 16th of May, or you're not allowed to?
1: I'm sure a little boogie will be all right. I thought you were going to say before, I was like, nah, you're normally pretty dialed in.
0: Well, it's hard fire playing, isn't it, before the game, I think.
1: So you actually, like, when you're warming up, you hear it if it's a good, like, you know, it's a good banger, and I'm pretty sure the musical artists are pretty good at getting the vibe and getting the crowd ready. But I'm sure there'll be a dance after.
2: That was Harlequins back row player Zach Carr talking to our sports reporter Robin Davies at Twickenham Stoop ahead of the big summer kickoff, which takes place at Allianz Stadium in Twickenham this Saturday when the Harlequins take on Exeter Chiefs.
3: Riverside Drive with

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2: Downing Street says Sir Keir Starmer has full confidence in his health secretary, despite claims Wes Streeting's poised to challenge his leadership. His allies say he'll step down tomorrow and launch an attempt to topple the Prime Minister. Those whispers surfaced just before the King's speech. Tory leader Kimmy Badenoch joked in the Commons that Labour MPs can't wait to get back to their plotting.
3: This is a highly unusual moment. The Prime Minister is in office, but not in power. Everyone is trying to pretend it's all right. It's not all right.
2: Meanwhile, despite the political turmoil, the King's outlined his government's agenda at the state opening of Parliament. His Majesty's speech included legislation to reform the police, NHS and criminal justice system. An investigation's been launched into Nigel Farage over a £5 million gift he received. Christopher Harborne gave him the cash in 2024 before the Reform leader announced he'd stand for Parliament. MPs must register all earnings they've received in the year before election. Speaking last week, Mr. Farage said he didn't break any rules.
4: My life's unlivable without protection. It costs many hundred thousand pounds every single year. And you know what? The state will never help me in this country.
5: Why don't you just declare it, though?
4: Because it's not political, it's purely personal, and within the rules, which I read carefully and had lawyers look over, it wasn't needed.
2: A 26-year-old man has died after a group of pedestrians was hit by a car in Nottinghamshire. Tyler Fairman was left seriously injured in Arnold on Saturday. The US president says he'll have a very long talk with his Chinese counterpart about the war in Iran. Donald Trump has arrived in Beijing. And ticketing giants and consumer groups are expressing frustration about delays to plans to crack down on touts. The legislation appeared only as a draft bill in the King's speech. That's the latest. I'm Ruth McKee.
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1: Right here in Nine Elms.
6: Patchy cloud with further showers for many into the evening and overnight. Temperatures falling to low single figures in places, but remaining generally frost-free. Minimum temperature overnight, 3 Celsius. For Thursday, another day of bright spells and occasional heavy showers. These continuing to bring the risk of some hail and thunder. Temperatures tomorrow remaining cool at 14 Celsius. Whatever the weather, London's freshest fruit, veg and flowers are always in season at New Covent Garden Market. Serving the capital 6 days a week from Nine Elms.
7: Hi, it's Brian Port here from Porter's Foliage. We've been in the New Covent Garden Flower Market for over 100 years and we just want to say what an amazing place it is and it's lovely to be part of a local community.
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Another gem from Scotland's Lewis Capaldi. That's Stay Love. We're doing the Southwest London anagram at the moment. I have three words for you. Don't worry, I'm not going to swear. The three words are harmfully vac and taxi. Harmfully vac and taxi. Harmfully is H-A-R-M-F-U-L-L-Y. Vac, V-A-C, and taxi, T-A-X-I. Believe it or not, if you rearrange those letters, you can come up with a Southwest London location consisting of three words. Three words we're looking for today. And the clue for you today is you won't find lions or tigers here. You won't find lions or tigers here. Harmfully vac taxi. See if you can solve it between now and the end of the show. Here's a great memory from the 70s, taking us towards the latest.

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2: And we start in Kew, where the North Circular is partially blocked. Queuing traffic due to an accident on the M4 Junction 1. The Chiswick roundabout there. Slow traffic on the South Circular from Roehampton Lane at the Red Rover to the A316 Chalkers Corner. Travel time 10 minutes. Traffic congestion on the Chertsey Road westbound from Twickenham Bridge to Hospital Bridge Road roundabout. Travel time 15 minutes. Slow traffic on the West Hill northbound between the A219 at Tibbetts Corner and the A205 Upper Richmond Road. On the rails, there is no service on the Windrush London Overground line between Surrey Quays and Clapham Junction. This is due to problems with the signals at Denmark Hill. Those problems are also affecting Southeastern and Thames Link between Herne Hill and Denmark Hill. Some services are being delayed by up to 60 minutes, with several being displaced. You're advised to check before you travel. And finally, on the Piccadilly line, severe delays on the Piccadilly line this evening.

0: due to an earlier signalling problems at Russell Square and an earlier fire alert at Finsbury Park. If there's anything you want to tell us about, it's 07871 670 493 on the WhatsApp.
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2: Local runner Isabel Pollen has run a marathon by taking laps between Hampton Court and Richmond Park for a very special cause. Isabel has been raising money for 6-year-old Tula, who has an aggressive form of cancer called myeloid leukemia. She and Tula's dad, Pete, joined Ben on Riverside Breakfast to tell us more.
1: Across Southwest London, Riverside Reports.
3: Tell us, Isabel, why were you running a marathon and who was it for?
4: Tula Hunt, who is 6 years old, acute myeloid leukemia. She's had all the treatment possible. Her dad's going to join us here, yes, which is wonderful. So he'll be able to say more about that. But I know Pete through mutual friend. We've never actually met in person. When I saw the build of her campaign and I saw the situation they were in as a family, I have an almost 10-year-old daughter myself. I had just run Brighton Marathon, so I ran Brighton 3 weeks ago for Children with Cancer UK, and I just thought, well, I can't really give much financially in the way that they need, but I have a marathon fit body, so I'm going to do something about it. And in about 3 days I decided to do this, made a t-shirt, got people on board, had amazing supporters out there on Monday, and ran it.
3: That is incredible. And yes, we do actually have Tula's dad Pete with us on the line. Could you just tell us a little bit about Tula and about her myeloid like leukemia?
5: As Isabel said, she has acute myeloid leukemia. It's a blood disease, and it's very aggressive. And for the first, she's now had three regimens of chemotherapy, and they're not working, sadly. And as a result, we've had to look internationally for answers. And I've put it out on my social media, on my Instagram and Joe's Instagram. And we've had our arms put around us by an incredible international community who have just introduced us to incredible doctors who are now working with the doctors here in the UK. And as a result, we don't know whether we are going to be going international for further treatment. But as a result, I started a GoFundMe. What started really as a local campaign and can you help us out turned into a global one, and we've had people doing events literally in every time zone. So it's one of those stories which just captures people. Tula's energy as a 6 year old in hospital, having the worst of the worst disease and the worst of the worst treatments, has captured people's hearts. And as a result, people have been out there just doing the most extraordinary things, such as Isabel's, you know, little stroll in the park on a bank holiday Monday. Quite extraordinary. And, you know, thank you so much, Isabel, for what you did.
3: You'd mentioned about £300,000 was sort of the target for the cost of some of the treatment. But we were just wondering, where is the GoFundMe at now? How much money's been raised for Tula?
5: Yeah, so originally my friends got together and started the GoFundMe page because we're both, myself and my wife Joanna, are both self-employed. And when families are given this bombshell of their children having cancer, there are really significant costs that come with that. And that's what the GoFundMe originally was for. And then it moved into, as we knew things were getting more complicated, it moved into we need to raise money if we are to consider moving abroad for treatment. And as it's blown up, we've now just made the decision, whether it's spent on Tula's treatment or whether it's not, we are going to raise £1 million. And that is just... what is either needed for my daughter or is needed for other children, because...
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2: Patchy cloud with further showers this evening. Temperatures falling to low single figures overnight in places, but remaining generally frost-free. Minimum temperature 3 Celsius. Thursday, another day of bright spells and occasional heavy showers. These continuing to bring the risk of some hail and thunder. Temperatures remaining cool. Maximum temperature 14 Celsius. Tomorrow, whatever the weather, London's freshest fruit, veg and flowers are always in season at New Covent Garden Market. Serving the capital 6 days a week from Nine Elms.
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0: Ed Sheeran and Sing. It's Ian Barclay on Drive Through until 6 o'clock. I hope you are having a good Wednesday and didn't get caught in any of those torrential showers that we had earlier. There might be more on the way, so watch out for those. Final shout for today's Southwest London anagram. Three words: harmfully, vac, and taxi. Harmfully, HARMFULLY, and vac, VAC, taxi, TAXI. There's two unusual letters in there that they may help you. That's the V and the X. Harmfully, vac, taxi. Looking for a three-word Southwest London anagram, the clue being you won't find lions or tigers here.
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0: Today's, this week's Track of the Week, I should say, comes from Sam Bradshaw, and it's called Lonesome Old Place. Sam is a 22-year-old singer-songwriter hailing from West Norwood. He's been a lifelong musician, all 22 years of it. Sam spent years experimenting with various bands and genres before finding his voice within his current solo project. His track, Lonesome Old Place, serves as a poignant reflection of this duality. Written during a London winter, the song captures the weight of the city's seasonal chill while highlighting the vital importance of seeking out silver linings in the everyday. You can check out Sam on his socials at Sam B. Bradshaw, and we can listen to his song now.
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0: Got a bit of a country feel to it, that one. That's Lonesome Old Place. It's our track of the week and it comes from Sam Bradshaw. If you'd like me to be reading out the title of your song along with your name for track of the week, you need to tell us who you are and tell us all about your music. 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That's TOTW. 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And I wish you the very best of luck. We'll have our final traffic bulletin, the other side of Phil Collins.
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2: At 14 minutes to 6, there are delays on Chertsey Road westbound from Twickenham Bridge to Hospital Bridge Road roundabouts. Cars are held up there for 15 minutes at the moment. Slow traffic on the M4 onto the elevated section eastbound from Junction 3 at Hayes to Junction 2 at Brentford. Travel time is 10 minutes. Slow traffic on West Hill northbound between Tibbetts Corner and the Upper Richmond Road. Travel time 10 minutes. And also slow traffic on West Hill westbound around South Circular, coming from the one-way system. Severe delays on the Windrush London Overground line between Surrey Quays and Clapham Junction this evening due to earlier signalling problems at Denmark Hill. That's also affecting services on South Eastern and Thames Link between Herne Hill and Denmark Hill. Some services are being delayed by up to 60 minutes, with several being displaced. Not quite sure how you displace a train, but there you go. Passengers should check before they travel. And finally, severe delays on the Piccadilly line due to an earlier signalling problem at Russell Square and an earlier fire alert at Finsbury Park. And that concludes today's travel news service on Riverside Radio. It will resume in the breakfast show tomorrow morning from 7 with Jason Rosam and Ali Palmer.
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0: That's Sekou and he's catching bodies. Yeah, must have an awfully big net. If you're listening to the radio tonight, you're in for some good stuff. From 7 o'clock tonight, it's Cloud Nine Train with Martina and Alice. The Cloud Nine Train each week pulls into a different destination and brings you a bit of the local flavour, the local colour, plays some of the great music as well. It's a good listen between 7 and 8. Emma will be along putting on the thrifts at 8 o'clock tonight if there is a bargain to be had in those charity shops. Emma will sniff it out. Tune in to her from 8. She'll be playing good music as well. And then rounding off this evening at 10 o'clock, it's my old mate, all-round lovely guy. That's Pablo at Riverside Lates between 10 and midnight on Riverside Radio. It's the best way to go to bed. Trust me on that.
1: 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With Ian.

It starred Robert Vaughan and Nyree Dawn Porter. It was called The Protectors, and that was the theme from Tony Christie, Avenues and Alleyways. Today's Southwest London anagram was Harmfully Vac Taxi. I was looking through a three-word Southwest London location, and I said, you won't find lions or tigers here. Just as well, because they probably eat the children. I was talking about Vauxhall City Farm. Vauxhall City Farm was today's Southwest London location. Listen, thank you for your company today. It's been my pleasure to present a Riverside Drive after a break. And thank you to my special guest, Tao, as well. I'll be back tomorrow at 4. Hope you can join me then.

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2: Dave, Sir Keir Starmer's appeared to ignore jokes over his leadership in the Commons despite the pressure on his position. It's understood the Health Secretary is poised to launch a bid to oust the Prime Minister, but Downing Street says the PM has full confidence in Wes Streeting. Mr Starmer chose to focus on Labour's future following the King's speech.
3: We will not simply slump back to the old ways, because this King's speech gives us the strength we need. The economic security, energy security, and national security to control our future in a chaotic world.
2: Nigel Farage is facing a sleaze watchdog investigation over a £5 million gift from a donor. The Reform leader's insisting he didn't declare it because it wasn't a political donation. Police have pulled the bodies of three women from the scene near Brighton Pier. They're working to establish what happened in the early hours of this morning. A man has died after a group of pedestrians was struck by a car in Nottinghamshire. 26-year-old Tyler Fairman was left seriously injured in Arnold on Saturday. Donald Trump has arrived in Beijing, marking the first visit to China by a US leader in nearly a decade. He'll be meeting President Xi Jinping for talks on business and trade. The conflict in Iran is also likely to be on the agenda. Our US correspondent James Matthews says President Trump may ask for China's help in resolving the current stalemate there, but it could cost him.
4: Breaking the deadlock with Tehran is very much in the mutual interest. That will be the message to President Xi. The question will be, how much political capital does Donald Trump have to trade to get the result that he needs?
2: And New York's announced it's cutting the price of a shuttle bus to England's World Cup match with Panama this summer. Transport to New Jersey's MetLife Stadium will cost £15. That's the latest. I'm Ruth McKee.
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2: Sir Keir Starmer has laid out his government's plans for Parliament despite plots by a member of his own party to oust him. Health Secretary Webb Streeting is understood to be planning to resign tomorrow and trigger a leadership challenge. The Prime Minister insists he'll fight on. Tory leader Kemi Badenoch says the King's speech against a backdrop of turmoil was preposterous.
3: The whole thing is totally illogical. Either Labour MPs agree with this agenda, in which case, why are they trying to get rid of the Prime Minister? Or they don't agree with this agenda, in which case, what on earth are we all doing here?
2: Six people who were on board a cruise ship at the centre of a hantavirus outbreak have been allowed to go home. The UK Health Security Agency says they have left Arrow Park Hospital in Merseyside, but still face 45 days self-isolating. An investigation's been launched into Nigel Farage over a £5 million gift he received from a donor. Christopher Harbone gave him the cash in 2024 before the Reform leader announced he'd stand for Parliament. MPs must register all earnings they've received in the year before election. Speaking last week, Mr. Farage said he didn't break any rules.
4: My life's unlivable without protection. It costs many hundred thousand pounds every single year. And you know what? The state will never help me in this country.
5: Why didn't you just declare it?
4: Because it's not political, it's purely personal, and within the rules, which I read carefully and had lawyers look over, it wasn't needed.
2: The bodies of three women have been pulled from the sea off Brighton Beach. Emergency services say they're not looking for anyone else in the water. TUI says UK summer bookings are down 10%. The travel operator is one of several firms hit by the conflict in the Middle East. And former England wicketkeeper Sarah Taylor has been appointed fielding coach for the men's test series against New Zealand next month. She's the most senior female coach ever in a major England men's team. That's latest, I'm Ruth McKee.
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2: Riverside. And hello, hello. Welcome back to a brand new episode of Cloud 9 Train. You are live on Riverside Radio. This is Alicia speaking and you're here with as well
3: Martina over here.
2: Yeah, back from holidays. She spent two wonderful weeks somewhere incredible. Can we say where?
3: Of course we can. Vietnam. I've been in Vietnam.
2: Oh, we look forward to an episode dedicated to Vietnamese
3: music. We should, because we haven't been there yet.
2: So, to-do list.
3: Yeah, definitely.
2: But anyway, of course, we are here with a brand new destination. And shall we start with our usual drum roll? Let's see if this time...
3: Where are we heading today? Could you guess from the first song?
2: Well, let's see...
3: Helsinki!
2: Indeed! We are in Finland, capital of Finland, of course. Now it's the beginning of the spring-summer season, soon summer, hopefully. So the city will turn again to his most beautiful side after months of cold
3: darkness.
2: But I'm going to just start with the Lonely Planet quote for this wonderful city. And then I will leave the floor to Martina, which will talk about the first track that we introduced today. Lonely Planet says about Helsinki, entwined with the Baltic's bays, inlets and islands, Helsinki's boulevards and back streets overflow with magnificent architecture, intriguing drinking and dining venues, and groundbreaking design. Yes, it is a city to discover, definitely, and the architecture is wonderful. I've been there fairly recently, even for a very short trip, and I was impressed because the sea was frozen. I'm talking about March, and it was my first time seeing the sea frozen.
3: Well, Nordic sea, you can't escape it.
2: Exactly. But let's deep dive into the music. Martina.
3: Yes, so before we get fully into our playlist, I believe that every destination has a heartbeat, so like a sound that belongs to the place's soul. And in this case, in Finland, that sound begins with the kantele, a plucked string instrument, Finland's national instrument, also referenced in the Kalevala, the Finnish national epic poems of creation, magic, lust, and death. But follow me, because this has a point. I'm not telling you just random facts, but think of it as this instrument as an equivalent of like the Irish harp, for example. And traditional Finnish folk music is known as pelimanni music, and one of them is actually the first track that we heard. So the title track was Oi Dai by Vartina. And Vartina are considered the crown jewel of the Finnish folk music scene. Their roots lie in the Karelia region, specifically in women's vocal traditions, as you could hear those really haunting and beautiful melodies and harmonies as well. And their 1991 album Oi Dai was their international breakthrough. And also, fun fact, they co-composed music for the stage adaptation of The Lord of the Rings alongside A.R. Rahm. So the musical premiered in Toronto in 2006 and opened also here, London's West End, in 2007. So this was a beautiful sort of like going back to the tradition, but there's a lot more to encounter and there's a lot more to discover for this destination. In fact, we are completely changing genre for this next chapter, Iron Bialice.
2: Correct. But also, I've just learned that there is a musical for The Lord of the Rings. I had no idea.
3: I feel like there's a musical for pretty much for everything nowadays. Yeah.
2: Yes, any Hollywood movie has a musical version of it. Anyway, yes, next chapter is kind of titled Midnight Signals. Yes, we are going into a moody cinematic opening that eases listeners into darker textures and emotional tensions. And to do that, we are going to start with a band called Him. They are pretty famous, at least they were absolutely big when I was a teenager, And the track that I chose for you is Wicked Game. So, fronted by Ville Valo, the band, of course, is from Finland, and Ville Valo grew up in Helsinki, precisely. And they became known for blending gothic rock, metal, which is a big thing in Finland, and romantic melancholy into what they jokingly called love metal. This is their own version of Chris Isaak's 1989 classic. So this is a cover. And it first appeared in 1998 and quickly became one of the band's defining songs across Europe. Fun fact, actually, before settling on the name Him, the band briefly performed under a different name, which was His Infernal Majesty. Honestly, that matches the drama of these perfectly. So lights down, hearts broken, here is Him with Wicked Game.

0: And these were Linda Lampenius and Pete Parkkonen with Leaky 19. I have no idea if I pronounced it correctly. I should have prepared for this. I didn't. So Martina,
1: we always go with the flow.
0: Exactly. So please forgive me for this. But I really wanted to feature this song because that's an incredible collaboration between two familiar Finnish names. The first one is Linda Lampenius, which became famous internationally in the 90s as a virtuoso violinist from Helsinki with a flair for both classical music but also pop culture. And then the second one, Pete Parkkonen, which broke through on Finnish Idol and built a strong rock pop career of his own. And speaking of Finland and big stages, and that was one of the reasons I wanted to feature this song, Helsinki is right back in the Eurovision conversation in 2026, which is currently on in Vienna, and is also one of the favorites this year to win the song contest. They have already qualified from semi-final one into the grand final, which will take place this coming Saturday. And one of the big talking points, Martina, here I come back to something that you once said about Eurovision, is that the EBU, so the European Broadcasting Union, reportedly allowed Linda Lampenius to play violin live on stage. This is new, right?
1: This is beautiful. This is the right direction we should go into. I still can't believe that a massive competition like Eurovision, only the singers are singing live and the band is just lip-syncing, play-syncing. I don't know how you say it when instruments are, you know, on a backing track, but...
0: Yeah, no, I get it. And actually, this is something that Eurovision hasn't really permitted in decades. And of course, this allowance, let's call it this way, made Finland's performance stand out even more.
1: Embrace the mistakes in case they come in. Live music is beautiful also because of those little mistakes. And if, you know, the band plays on a backing track, there's obviously there's not going to be no mistakes, but no emotion as well.
0: Yeah, let's talk about it for the Super Bowl final, right? As well, another pair of hands. But anyway, we are moving on into the playlist for our third chapter called Rituals and Static. So we are going to bring back ancient echoes, which will collide, you will feel it, with hyper-modern electronics and restless movement. And next up, we have something, in fact, beautifully unstable from the ages of experimental pop. We are bringing Daniela Lalita together with Amnesia Scanner on the track titled Es Asa. Daniela Lalita is a Peruvian-American singer. She's also a producer, a visual artist, and she blends operatic vocals, Latin influences, and surreal electronic textures. With her, we have Amnesia Scanner, which was founded in Finland before relocating to Berlin. And they bring their signature fracture club beats and futuristic sound design, which you can already feel in the background. The result feels part dream, part system overload. Emotional, chaotic, and hypnotic. Here is Es Asa. There we go. Enjoy it.

0: And this was Pearly Drops. We're going to hear another song from them, Rat Girl, you listened to before Mermaid. Here we go. Then we're going to talk about it.
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2: 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Love in
3: Southwest London.
1: Riverside.
0: And we are back sooner than we expected.
3: Definitely.
0: Actually.
3: What happened, Martina?
0: No,
3: this time
0: we're going to play this track. Sorry. One more time. This is Rat Girl, Pearly Drops. Here we go.

0: here we go. We managed to listen to the song. Apologies for what happened before. Didn't really know what happened, but we managed to play the song.
1: Live performance.
0: Yeah, honestly. That's how you know we're live and this is not recorded like Eurovision. Oops.
1: Exactly.
0: No, but anyway, I want to take a step back and go back to the first song that we heard from Pearly Drops, Mermaid. I want to say that they are an electronic dream duo, and this single opens with a nostalgic guitar loop before diving into like a cascade of sequenced drums and ethereal vocals, as you could hear. And this duo released their sophomore album, A Little Disaster, via Cashin Records, and they are one of Helsinki's most talked about acts right now. So they're very much in the contemporary space, and they're set to perform as well at the Flow Festival Helsinki 2026, alongside artists, massive artists, like Florence and the Machine and Pink Panthers, which is, funny enough, quite very close to the genre that they do as well, in a more drum and bass take. But Alice, the next track was your pick, so what can you tell us a little bit more about that?
1: Yeah, no, it was just interesting that Martin and I both came to the same artist without knowing it. So I picked from Pearly Drops, Rat Girl, which was the very tormented track that we launched earlier. And I loved it because of its dreamy, strange and glowing, somewhere between synth-pop and late-night feel, let's say. So the Finnish duo, as Martina said, have built a cult following with their easy vocals, glossy production and songs that feel both nostalgic and futuristic at the same time. So they are indeed really big. They have been mentioned by Dazed as one of the watch out acts of the last couple of years. So looking forward to listen to them more and maybe more on the international scene.
0: Yeah, absolutely. And now we have another artist on the contemporary space, Helsinki-based artist, producer, DJ and actor Mala, who blends house, disco and electronic sounds into a style all her own, inspired by analog synths and drum machines, resonating on the dance floor and on the radio itself, as you will hear in a minute. But her self-titled debut album, Mala, from 2021, broke new ground by fusing electronic music with the Finnish language, while her sophomore release, Fresco, from 2023, deepened her soul, her sound with groovier beats and techno textures. She is known for her electrifying live shows as well, and she has become, I would say, a test maker in the electronic scene. So let's hear it all together. This is Mala, Pieni Exit. Here we go.

end, we listen to Mala with Pieni Exit. I'm sure you will now recognize what's coming next. I'm talking about Bomb Funk MCs with Freestyler. So if you were anywhere near a radio in 1999, you know how massive this hit was. It exploded across Europe and beyond, becoming a defining track of the early 2000s. So the group formed in Finland, led by producer JS16, Jaakko Slovaara, and rapper Raymond Ebanks, blending hip-hop, breakbeat, and club energy into something iconic. They did reunite in 2019 with their classic lineup. They did some festival, but they are not there any longer, so they are kind of appearing and disappearing. And for now, enjoy this Freestyler, the original one.

0: Bigger freestyler Bomfunk MCs. Thank you so much for choosing this track, Alice. I was dancing along. But now it's time to chain chapter, chopper, not chapter, chopper.
1: Chopper.
0: Chapter number four, Big Hooks, Glam Swagger, and Dark Nostalgia to close the night. So next up is Hanoi Rocks, a Finnish rock band formed in 1979 and were the first Finnish band to chart in the UK, a genuine pioneer moment for Nordic music. Heavily shaped by British rock traditions, they significantly also influenced the UK glam punk and emerging 80s hair metal scene by blending punk energy with gritty melodic hard rock. They are in fact cited as a major influence in the glam metal genre for bands such as Guns N' Roses, Skid Row and Poison. This song is the title track of their fifth album and also their final album to be released before the breakup in 1985. In fact, this is Two Steps from the Move, Hanoi Rocks. Here we go.

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2: 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And you're back with Martina and Alice. You're live on Riverside Radio Cloud 9 Train. What a hit we have just been listening to.
3: What a hit you've been just singing to.
2: Yes, and you filmed me, so please make sure you don't release this tape. But anyway, so yes, we played In the Shadows by D. Erasmus. And I must admit, this was a song from my sweet 16 year. So this betrays my real age. And I really want to dedicate this song to a very dear friend of mine, Miriam, which is in Italy at this moment. If you're listening to me, Miriam, please, this is for our lovely memories together. But let's talk about the song itself. Of course, it's by the Finnish alternative rock band The Rasmus, and this track was included on the group's fifth studio album, Dead Letters. However, the band actually formed much earlier than when this massive hit was released. They did meet up and formed a band in 1994 in Helsinki, and this track and this fifth album was released in January 2003. So the single achieved massive success throughout Europe, of course, as well Italy and as well Oceania, and peaked at number 3 in the United Kingdom and topped the charts, of course, in Finland, Germany, Hungary and New Zealand. So this was In the Shadows.
3: Oh, well, it's sad to say now. It's time to say goodbye because we have reached the last song of today's show. It's always a sad time when we have to say goodbye, but we are going to be back next week. Actually, no, because Alice is time to go on holiday and she's going to go to a beautiful place. Although I'll be here, so we're going to see each other next week. But thank you so much for listening to Cloud 9 Train. I hope you really enjoyed this playlist about Helsinki. I found it quite fascinating every time we do a playlist because there's always something new to discover. And thanks a lot for also tuning in, listening back. If you're listening back to Mixcloud, you can find us on Mixcloud as well. And yes, Alice?
2: Yes, sorry, I was raising my hand. No, just to say, please do discover more about Finnish music. It's impressive. Besides metal, electronic scene, but also folk, pop, emerging artists. And my personal take from this episode were two: Pearly Drops, for sure.
3: Definitely.
2: But also the Hanoi Rocks, which I didn't know. And I'm big into glam music. So yeah, we'll try to learn more about them.
3: Yeah, what I do usually, which I suggest to do if you're interested in diving deep into the tracks, is that I save the albums, and then whenever I have to go somewhere in London because it takes an hour, I just listen to the whole album. So I would suggest to do that. But before diving into the next track, obviously don't miss the next train. Here we go.
2: So thank you so much, and from my side, see you in a few weeks.
3: Yeah, I hope you have an amazing holiday, Alice. Honestly, I'm sure you will, because you're going to go to a beautiful place. So, but it's time to introduce our next track. We're going to finish on a very energetic note, and it's time for The Roots' international career that began explosively at the start of the 2000s when this debut single, Sandstorm, was released worldwide. The song quickly became a global phenomenon, topping charts across Europe, energizing clubs and sports arenas, and today stands at over 500 million streams on Spotify alone. So obviously very popular still within the Gen Z. Hailed by DJ Magazine as Finland's biggest musical export, the band The Roots has performed at festivals and events worldwide, including the Ministry of Sound here in London, Tomorrowland, and also Radio 1's One Big Weekend. So we're going to leave you with this track. Here we go. Bye-bye.
2: Sandstorm by The Roots. Bye-bye.

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2: Sir Keir Starmer's office says he retains full confidence in Wes Streeting as Health Secretary, even though he's plotting to oust the Prime Minister. His allies say he'll step down from the government tomorrow and launch a leadership bid. This all emerged on the day of the King's speech, where His Majesty set out the government's agenda. Lib Dem leader Sir Ed Davey says it's been a surreal day in Parliament.
3: Everyone in this House and everyone in the country know this Prime Minister may soon not be in power. Not in place for his own programme, not able to deliver these promises.
2: Six people from the UK who were on board a cruise ship at the centre of a hantavirus outbreak are being allowed to leave their hospital quarantine. Public health officials say they'll be self-isolating at home. Parliament's sleaze watchdog's going to investigate Nigel Farage over a £5 million gift he received from a donor. The Reform leader insists he didn't need to declare the money. The US president has arrived in China for a two-day state visit. The Iran war is likely to be on the agenda when Donald Trump meets President Xi Jinping. The Scottish Premiership trophy could be lifted at Tynecastle tonight if Hearts are crowned champions for the first time since 1960. A win against Falkirk alongside a Celtic loss at Motherwell would see Derek McKinney's men take the title. These Hearts fans are confident their team can make history.
4: Just do it, boys. You've done us proud all season. They've been absolutely fantastic. We've had a great season. We've enjoyed it. It's been entertaining. And I thought we've done really well.
5: We're definitely going to win now. The league, and we've been to every game and 100% this year, and Derek McCann is a legend.
2: And Manchester City can go back within 2 points of Premier League leaders Arsenal with a win at the Etihad Stadium tonight. If they fail to win, Mikel Arteta's squad can clinch the title in their next game against Burnley. That's the latest. I'm Ruth McKee.
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Hello, hello. You're listening to Emma Bullen. This is Putting On The Thrifts. Welcome. It's Wednesday, guys. Well done. We made it. I can't believe it. It's been hailing and it's been sunny and then it was raining and now it's sunny again. I don't know what's going on is the answer. Honestly, I've been in the office most of the day, right? And every single person that's come in today has had a different reaction. Some people are like, oh, it's so nice and sunny and warm and the sunshine. And then about 5 minutes later, somebody else walks in and is like, oh, it's torrential rain. We're back in autumn season. This is terrible. And yeah, like I said, it was even hailing at one point earlier. And somebody thought that a bird had decided to go to the toilet. No, it wasn't that. It was hail. Thank goodness, I suppose. But, you know, yeah, how random. It's supposed to be middle of May, people. Where is our 20 degree sunshine? Anyway, the positive of rain and sunshine is that when I left my house this evening to come and join you lovely lot this evening, there was a gorgeous rainbow, like a pure, perfectly symmetrical rainbow. It was amazing over Earlsfield. I was so happy. I literally was like, wow. I literally stopped in my tracks as I left the house. I was like, this is amazing. So that has basically set the tone for the rest of the evening. I'm in happy rainbow positivity mode, which is lovely because somebody did say they thought it was Friday today. And I was like, we're definitely not at Friday yet. It's definitely Wednesday. It's definitely just gone 8 o'clock and it's definitely time for a bit of music. I think I'm gonna go for the kind of chill vibes this evening. I'm feeling chill. We're feeling calm and at ease today. So I was listening to this on the bus and I wanted to listen to it again, and this time make sure that you guys got to listen to it as well. So this is a bit of Billie Eilish. It's Birds of a Feather on Riverside Radio.

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2: Riverside. Oh yes, it's Riverside Radio. You're listening to Emma Bullen, and this is Putting on the Thrifts, the show where we talk about all things secondhand, upcycled, thrifted, vintage, all of it. And there was a lot of it at the weekend just gone, which I'm very, very excited to tell you all about. I went to the Richmond May Fair, which is an amazing annual event in Richmond every May, funnily enough. And we basically take over Richmond Green, and it is a jam-packed day. Honestly, if you're in Southwest London, this is a wonderful day out. And when I say day out, I mean literally there from 9 till 5. It's a full shift. Everyone's there doing the most. And obviously Riverside Radio were there. We were there with an amazing stage, presenting all day long. We had live music, live dancers. There was a live ukulele band. There was some live Morris dancers. It was so, so fun. And apart from Riverside Radio, there's also so many market stalls. Like, It was a bit of a maze and also a bit overwhelming with just how much variety there was. I was kind of going around the grounds doing little vox pop stuff, which was very, very fun. Keep an eye on Riverside Radio social media accounts to see all of those. But I got to chat to some really cool people. And a lot of them are small businesses that have their own business started from their own idea or their own inspiration, which I think is really, really lovely. So yes, I did have a good old browse. Oh my goodness, it was a full day of browsing at the Richmond May Fair. I thought, oh, I'll just go for a walk and I'll just get a vibe for the type of stall holders that are here, get some ideas of who I want to interview. Yeah, no, she was gone for like hours and I didn't come back. But then I got to chat to loads of lovely people. So you had all the kind of arts and crafts stuff. Then you had a whole separate marquee that was more dedicated to, well, actually, no, the marquee was more arts and crafts, to be fair. The rest of the outdoor market stalls was kind of everything else, including charities, including, yeah, just loads and loads of small businesses. Loads of food. Oh, my goodness. The food selection was amazing. Sweet treats as well. I saw a massive pile of mini donuts at one point. That was amazing. Loads of kind of drinks, refreshments, all sorts. Fairground rides and a dog show. I did see a dog dressed up as Paddington Bear and it made me very happy. So yeah, I don't know what more of an invite you need to go next year. Get it in your calendar. It's always a weekend in May. I don't know which one, but so far, how many times have I been now? Like maybe 3 times? Every single year so far, it's been gorgeous weather. It wasn't supposed to be nice on Saturday either. It was supposed to be kind of cloudy and like mid temperatures. It was hot sun all day. I was sat in my camping chair with my SPF, loving life. I was like, this is brilliant. So yes, as I said, wonderful day out. And for the rest of the show, I'm going to be highlighting some of the amazing people that I got to chat to, some of the items that I may or may not have purchased, because you have to when you're there. I have to because I have no self-control. And if I'm chatting to somebody lovely and they have a pretty thing in front of them, I'm going to buy the pretty thing. It's a no-brainer. Anyway, before we dive into all of that for the next hour, I want to play some more music for you. Coming up on the show, I've got a bit of Harry Styles, I've got a bit of Clairo, but first, this is, I was listening to this earlier and it's just a really, really good vibe. This is Favourite Girl by Big Pig on Riverside Radio.

plenty of good music on the way, and we'll be chatting more about Richmond Mayfair and the amazing small businesses I got to meet and explore. Very, very cool. Right now, this is Clairo and Sexy to Someone.

Oh, there we go. Clairo with Sexy to Someone. Now, I'm so excited. I was going through my notes and I was looking back at everything that I did at the Richmond Mo Fair and I was like, God, there's so much to get through, so let's get on with it. So first, I'm going to actually start with my favourite purchase that I made when I was there. Because I would say the market stall that I got it from, she's kind of like a vintage collector and seller, but she's exclusively at random markets. So I don't really know where else to find her other than if you just go to some market stalls, she might just pop up with her insane collection of jewellery. This

this, all the magpies at Richmond May Fair, aka me, were running to this stall. Because it honestly, it wasn't super neat and it wasn't super curated. It was literally like someone had gone into my bedroom and just seen my dressing table. It was literally like all of the necklaces, the bracelets, the bangles, the rings, they were all just there on a table. Some of them kind of hung up on little kind of necklace holder things. But to be honest, this was like proper rummaging. You had to really go through and untangle it all. And I love doing that. I love kind of digging through treasure, literally, was what was going on here. And there were some people that were kind of, you know, looking at things at the top or kind of easy accessible things. They were kind of like, oh yeah, this is cute, this is cute. You always find the things that you have to dig for. Honestly, if you have to go through, it's like the same with clothing in a charity shop. You have to go through the rails and you're always rewarded most of the time. There's no official stats on that, but it's most of the time. And I found, I would say, I think my best / favorite accessory of all time. And it is, this is surprising, considering the whole stall was jewelry and mainly necklaces, I found a tie. Yeah, a tie, not made from fabric of any sorts, but entirely made from beads of pearls. So it was literally threaded together pearls into the shape of a tie. Gorgeous. Oh, it's so stunning. It's so amazing. And obviously it does up like a necklace. So you could just wear it as a necklace, but it's obviously a tie and it looks amazing. And I literally, I was in shock. I was like, this is gold. This is amazing. How has no one taken this? But the reason no one had taken it is because it was under a pile of pearls, amazing pearl necklaces. So I just was like, this is mine. And I was chatting to the lady that was there, because initially it was quite small. I don't know whose neck it was for, but it definitely wasn't for mine. It was quite tight. And she said, the lady said she would add on some extra chain loops so that I could wear it slightly longer. And I was like, this is perfect. This is why you go in-person shopping, because you can try things on and you can get those sorts of lovely requests. So I got those extra links put on and I wore it to work. And I was a bit, you know, work, office, you know, not every office you can be that out there with your fashion. I'm very lucky with mine that it is quite like smart casual and everyone can kind of be themselves and kind of dress however they like as long as it's quite smart, right? I wore this tie and immediately, like, managers were like, I'm loving the tie. The tie is excellent. Like, what? This is brilliant. So much so, we're doing like an event this week. So much so that today, when I wasn't wearing it, they were like, Emma, where's the tie? I was like, well, it's my new work uniform now, apparently. So I'm going to wear it again tomorrow because it was such a crowd pleaser. So there you go. A little bit out there, a little bit different, but wow, is it worth it to look, to take your time, look through the rails. And if it's meant to be, it's meant to be, and it'll jump out at you. That's the best thing. So yes, my new pearl tie is my favorite accessory. I wore it with a gorgeous pinstripe blazer that went perfectly. And I think tomorrow I'm going to wear it with a white silky blouse. I think it's going to be very chic. I can't wait. I will be finding every occasion. So if you see a girl walking through Southwest London with a pearl tie that you've never seen before and looks amazing, I really hope it's me. I don't know who else it would be. Someone crushing my style, apparently. So that was it. That was one of my favourite pieces I got from the Richmond May Fair. And goes to show, you need to look. You need to browse. Put in the time and the universe will reward you in the form of pearl ties. Now, anyway, in the second half of the show, I'm going to be telling you about some of the small businesses making a sustainable impact in your local area. I'm talking jam made from food waste. Stay with me here. I'm talking about handbags made of cork from trees. And I'm talking about little pieces of artwork from everyday objects that have been repurposed with little people to make them into fun everyday art pieces. It sounds wild. It sounds a bit different. It really is. But oh my goodness, I cannot wait to tell you all about all of it. But first of all, I'm going to let you enjoy a little bit of this guy. It's Harry Styles and Aperture on Riverside Radio.

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It's just gone 8:30. You're listening to Emma Bullen on Putting on the Thrifts. This is Riverside Radio. Now, I want to go straight in. There's no more music. There will be in about 5 minutes. But first, I want to chat about barriers. There's so much. I want to start off, though, with this organisation. This is called the Real Junk Food Project, based in Twickenham. And these guys, this is when I said, jam made from food waste. How does that work? Well, I met these guys at the Richmond May Fair, and it was really, really lovely. The Real Junk Food Project was started by these two lovely ladies, and they basically wanted to create a community project that reduced food waste. So they opened up a kind of community cafe, but now they kind of have branched out. So now they have various community cafes that are there for the local community, providing food and refreshments, which is amazing. But it's all from it's basically saving a food surplus from going to landfill. So according to their website, this is amazing, from 2018 to 2026, since they first opened, they have fed, this is amazing, 147,987 bellies. That's amazing. And they've saved 394 tons of food surplus from going to landfill. That's all. So it's all food. It's all food. It's all safe. It's all edible. It must be. They've been going for a long time. And yeah, their philosophy is you're feeding bellies, not bins. You know, use the food that's been diverted from landfill and turn it into great meals for your local community. This is amazing. And they were there at the Richmond May Fair, and they had a lovely stall full of jams. I love a bit of jam. I really do, I have to say. Jam, marmalade, it's a bit of me. And apparently, they've got an award-winning marmalade. They put forward their Seville marmalade jam and won a bunch of marmalade awards, which is amazing. There are marmalade awards. I will be on the judging panel for that, absolutely. So I picked up a jar of that, and I picked up a jar of some blueberry jam. They had some wonderful combinations. They obviously had the classic strawberry, raspberry, blackberry. I think my friend got some plum jam maybe as well, and chutneys, all sorts, all made from saving excess food from going to food waste. So cool. The people there were absolutely lovely. As I said, we had a lovely little chat, a little interview with them, and they were super lovely, and it was just amazing. So keep an eye out for their project. That's the Real Junk Food Project, based in Twickenham, but there's loads of ways that you can kind of get involved and help out. You know, just keep an eye out, like I said, at those sorts of local events. They do seem to be popping up and have different partners. I'm sure you could donate food as well. So give it a little browse. Have a little look at it. It sounds really fun. Now, coming up, I'm going to be telling you about handbags made from cork, a dress that can be worn in 6 different ways. And like I said, this artwork is really fun. It's tiny everyday objects with little people on them. It's adorable, I promise. It sounds weird. It's not weird. It's really fun. Anyway, I got to play this song now because it's been raining all day. So I feel like it was only fair that I play a little bit of this. It's a bit of Lady Gaga. It's Ariana Grande. Can you guess what it is?

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4: Now, I told you I was going to tell you about some very cool upcycled materials being made into accessories. You're listening to Putting on the Thrifts, obviously, if I'm talking about that. It's Emma Bullen on Riverside Radio, and I discovered a brand called Cortica. It's Portuguese, so it's like Cortica. Essentially, it's the word cork, but in Portuguese. Now, this is really, really interesting because I walked past the stall initially and thought, oh, I've got some really nice accessories, bags, wallets, even sandals as well. And I thought these are very lovely for summer. And then I had a look at the information they had, and it's all made of cork from Portugal, which is fascinating. It's also fascinating because I was kind of like, how does that even work? How do you get that material to be malleable and soft and a nice, beautiful fabric? I was talking to the lady all about it. It was so interesting. Basically, what they can do is they don't need to cut down the tree in order to access the material. They can literally strip away the bark from the outside of the tree, so the tree is still standing nice and healthy. And they literally just use that shell of bark, and they kind of, they process it and put it through various things. And then she literally had a sample of it, and they make it into this soft, malleable fabric. It literally is fabric. And obviously, because of the nature of the material, it's all different grains, and every single version is slightly different. But I thought that is true sustainability right there, because you've literally got this evergreen tree. You don't have to cut the source or cut the tree because it's still there. It's still hanging about. And apparently it takes a few years, but then in a few years' time, you can then go back and kind of harvest the bark from the same tree. Very, very cool. Very, very interesting. And their products, they had literally all sorts. All very beautiful, and they kind of used natural dyes. So they had kind of different patterns and prints kind of, well, printed onto these bags and wallets, and the sandals were very popular. They were your kind of classic high street style, a very popular sandal brand, perfect for holiday, but obviously made of this sort of material. Very, I would say, a very reasonable price point as well for accessories that are made from a sustainable material. This was really, really fun, really inspiring, and I thought, what a lovely gift as well, because it's literally, apparently the feedback has been amazing. People have, because it's kind of, I think it's waterproof, and it's obviously very resistant and very strong. So for bags and wallets, where you're literally using it all the time, everywhere, it's kind of a no-brainer. It kind of just seems to work really well, and people seem to really enjoy it. So there you go. That's another fun little one that you can look into if you're interested in sustainable, genuinely sustainable fabrics. Cork as a form of fabric. How fascinating. It's really, really cool. And apparently Portugal is one of the main kind of suppliers of that sort of material as well, which is very, very interesting. So yeah, have a little look at that if you're thinking, oh, I need a new wallet, I could do something a bit fun and a bit different. They were very, very cool. Now also, I'm going straight into the second one that I had on my mind, is a dress. Different vibe, but it could match your little new little wallet, whatever you wanted to get. This was gorgeous. And again, I walked past the stall at the Richmond Mayfair, and there was this lovely mannequin and lovely dress with brilliant, summery, bold prints on it. And I thought, I need to have a look at this. And I got chatting to Chanel, who has Chanel Rappellini. That's Rappellini, Rappellini. And she literally has made a dress where you can do six different silhouettes, which is amazing for those days when you're like, oh, I don't know what to wear. Brilliant. Open your wardrobe, one bit of fabric, six different ways of wearing it. So clever. So starting off, and she literally did a full-on demonstration, you could start off wearing it as a skirt and kind of tying up the excess material, or you could wear it as a strapless dress and kind of extend the material. And then you've got these two longer bits of the dress that you can then tie up however you want for the neckline. You could do a halter neck, a one shoulder, an off the shoulder. That honestly, she was doing all these things with the fabrics, and I thought, this is genius. And I thought, this has been designed by a woman. This has been designed by someone that knows the challenges of being like, I want to wear this material because it's soft, but I need it to look more formal, or I need it to look more casual. How lovely to go on holiday and just to have a piece of material that you know is going to work for every occasion. Like, you could wear it strapless if you're at the beach, and then you go for dinner and you put it into a one shoulder. Ah, I really enjoyed this. Can you tell I was very, very keen on this. So you can find her online. She's got all the different fabrics that you can choose from. She had loads, absolutely loads. Rapalini, one dress, six silhouettes. Or you can just search like the magic dress and it comes up. So that works as well. And I feel like, yeah, again, for a dress you can wear six different ways, it's kind of just a no-brainer. And yeah, the fabric palette, this was stunning. Very, very beautiful, summery, vibrant prints that I really, really enjoyed. And Chanel was really lovely. So that always helps as well. I always think this. I always think it's so much, it brings me so much joy chatting to people that love their products and they just talk about it so wonderfully. And I'm like, yes, I am bought into your idea because you're a genius, because you've shown me a dress that can be worn six different ways. I enjoy it very much. Now, let's get some more music on, shall we? I've been chatting away at you for a while because a lot of really fun stuff. But don't go anywhere. We're coming towards the end of the show. I got one more very, very fun and a bit different bit of artwork that I think you're going to really, really enjoy this. Right now, though, I've got Lorde for you and What Was That on Riverside Radio.

I can't believe we're coming towards the end of the show. You've been listening to Emma Bullen on Riverside Radio. But I couldn't finish the show without telling you about the last and certainly not least very, very cool small business that I was chatting to at the Richmond Mayfair at the weekend. This is called Dog and Swan. This really caught my eye. This was in the kind of arts and crafts marquee as part of the Richmond Mayfair. And this is so fun and creative. And what a way to upcycle materials. Dog and Swan is an art. It's sculptures, it's wall art, and it's all created by Hayley. I had a lovely time chatting to Hayley. The story of Hayley's art is essentially she really enjoys just fun and kind of whimsical, weird, quirky, and like humor in her artwork. Some of her favorite pieces are inspired by poems, books, nursery rhymes, illustrations. But yeah, a key part of it is just humor and just doing things that make you smile and just make you feel like, oh, that's fun, that's clever, which is exactly what I thought when I walked past her stall. And as I was chatting to her, you see that effect that her artwork has on people. They walk past and it just makes them smile. The reason it makes them smile is because she is taking everyday objects and just finding really creative ways to turn them into something new and completely reimagine what they are. So, for example, this is Dog and Swan. You can go to the website and have a look at the wall art selection. For example, she will take the end of a broom, you know, with all the kind of bristles and such, and she's obviously taken it off the handle, and she's turned it upside down and made it into a mini forest, and then has put little mini people in the forest playing, I don't know if they're playing croquet or something, but she's literally, from the base of this broom end, has made this entire little world and completely reimagined what that object is. Something else that she's done is taken a painting by numbers, but again, she's kind of put little ladders on it and put little people actually painting it as if it's a massive bit of kind of wall graffiti, but it's actually all tiny little miniature people doing little paintings. It's so cute, and it honestly just brings so much joy because you just look at it and you just think, you're a genius. That's so fun and interesting. Another one that I really enjoyed from her is she had these seashells, and she kind of put some sort of gel in them and again created this whole sort of sea world of little mermaids. Another one she did was an upside down a ginger beer can, and again kind of swirling out in this kind of gel. You had like mini surfers. It's just so fun as like little sculptures. It's a real conversation piece as well, because I do think someone's going to look at that and be like, oh my goodness, I looked at it for a second and I thought it was this, and I've looked closely and it's a whole world. It's a whole thing, and it's really fun. What other ones did she have? She really enjoys everyday objects that have a lot of design to them. So for example, this ginger beer can, it was a particular limited edition that had loads of kind of artwork on it. So it was a beautiful designed object in itself, and she was kind of like, you know, we just throw that away, but actually it could be used for a bit of artwork. Another one she had was some really lovely sardine tins. Again, the tins themselves had a lot of design and a lot of illustration on them already, and then she kind of made this whole little boat, little kind of sea scene going on them. That was fun. I would say the last one that was my favorite is quite simply a sponge, but it was a little person mowing the lawn of the sponge. You know, a sponge are like green and yellow. So she kind of perfectly carved out a section of the green and had a little mini person mowing the lawn. It was so cute and so precise, but literally every single person that walked past her stall did a double take and they were like, oh, it's a little mini person mowing the green lawn of the sponge. It's fun. It's just fun. And I think if you're decorating your home, or if you're buying artwork, it should make you feel a type of way. And if it can bring you joy, that's a win-win in my books. That's a huge win. That's like, what more do you need at that point? So yeah, go have a look. Dog and Swan. Have a look on her website. She also does commissions, which is really fun. So if you just have something random that's a sentimental object,
I feel like you could just say, I have this thing that's like a really fun sentimental piece to me. Can you make it into a piece of wall art that I can then have on display and look at, and it reminds me of something, but also can be repurposed into a new perspective? Endless options. And I will never look at a sponge the same way again. I'll be like, oh, that's a lawn that needs trimming. That's Anyway, let's get some more music. We're coming up towards the end of the show now. Can you believe it? We're nearly there. We're nearly done with Wednesday. I'm so proud of you, and I'm so proud of me too. But to get us through to the end of Wednesday, I've got Florence and the Machine on the way for you. But right now, I've got, oh, the one and only. It's a bit of Hozier and Too Sweet for You on Riverside Radio.

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2: Riverside. What a show. You've been listening to Emma Bullen on Riverside Radio. We've been chatting all things Richmond Mayfair. So hopefully it's your sign to make sure you're there next year. Until 9 o'clock, I'm leaving you with Florence the Machine. See you next week.

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2: Sir Keir Starmer appeared to ignore jokes over his leadership in the Commons earlier, despite the turmoil surrounding his position. It's understood the Health Secretary, Wes Streeting, is poised to resign from the government and launch a bid to oust the Prime Minister. Speaking in Parliament, Mr Starmer chose to focus on Labour's future following the King's speech.
3: We will not simply slump back to the old ways, because this King's speech gives us the strength we need, the economic security, energy security and national security to control our future in a chaotic world.
2: Six people who have been in isolation in hospitals since returning from a virus-stricken cruise ship are being allowed to go home. They'll now self-isolate. The bodies of three women have been pulled from the sea near Brighton Pier. Police are investigating what happened in the early hours of this morning. Donald Trump has arrived in Beijing, marking the first visit to China by a US leader in nearly a decade. He'll be meeting President Xi Jinping, and the conflict in Iran is likely to be on the agenda. Our US correspondent James Matthews says President Trump may ask for China's help in resolving the current stalemate there.
4: Breaking the deadlock with Tehran is very much in the mutual interest. That will be the message to President Xi. The question will be, how much political capital does Donald Trump have to trade to get the result that he needs?
2: A drug counsellor who delivered the ketamine that killed Friends star Matthew Perry's been jailed for 2 years. 56-year-old Eric Fleming's the fourth defendant to be sentenced in connection with the actor's death. The Scottish Premiership title could be decided within the next couple of hours. Hearts will be crowned champions if they beat Falkirk and Celtic lose at Motherwell. Meanwhile, Manchester City need a win over Crystal Palace to keep their Premier League title race alive. That's the latest. I'm Ruth McKee.
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2: Sir Keir Starmer's future as Prime Minister seems to be facing its biggest threat, as it's understood the Health Secretary is plotting to oust him. Allies of Wes Streeting say he plans to make his move against the PM as soon as tomorrow. Transport Secretary Heidi Alexander says she wants Labour to be an effective team.
3: There's no leadership challenge at the moment. There are some basic facts of the matter, where if you look at the number of Members of Parliament who have come out and publicly supported him, that's larger than the number of people who said that they have had concern.
2: Six people from the UK who were on the cruise at the centre of a hantavirus outbreak have been discharged from hospital quarantine. They'll now be self-isolating at home. Nigel Farage is facing an investigation from Parliament's sleaze watchdog after a billionaire donor gifted him £5 million. The Reform UK leader says it wasn't a political donation, so he didn't need to declare it. In sport, Hearts are leading Falkirk 2-0 as they try and win their first Scottish title since 1960. They would need Celtic to lose at Motherwell to wrap up the trophy tonight, but it's 1-1 at Fir Park. Manchester City are looking to boost their Premier League title hopes. They're hosting Crystal Palace at the Etihad Stadium, and Peter Smith is there.
4: And City lead 2-0 and are keeping the heat on leaders Arsenal without having to excel. Palace have made a contest of it, but City burst into life with a well-taken opening goal from Antoine Semenyo, followed by a second clinical strike from Omar Mamouche, both after the cleverest of assists from Phil Foden. It's City 2, Palace 0.
2: And one of the stars of Ted Lasso has signed a professional contract with a team in the US, El Paso Locomotive. Christo Fernandez played AFC Richmond striker Danny Rojas in the hit Apple TV comedy series. That's the latest. I'm Ruth McKee.
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0: It is 3 minutes past 10. Hey, Sugar Plum. Good evening, you gorgeous buttercup of Southwest London. How are you today? I know, still hump day, but it's nearly over. No panic, please. Especially because late night vibes are on their way. You have landed just in the right place. Squeegee little welcome to edition 144 of Riverside Late, the one-way ticket into Mellow Heaven on this Wednesday, 13th of May. And I hope that you are in the best shape as we approach the middle of the month, that you're bursting with a springful energy despite the stormy weather today. And if you're not, don't you worry, let me look after yourself. This is Pablo on Riverside. And my one and only job tonight is to give you the soundtrack to whatever you are getting up to during the final 2 hours of this Wednesday. So whether you are already relaxing, vibing around town, starting your night shift, or just about to go to bed, let me tuck you in. Yes, I can be your turn down service in radio form with a little bit of music, Southwest London fun, and loads of company. So if that sounds like a good plan to you, we've got a deal.
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right. We don't need much, you and me, just the little things that get us high, you know. Ah, looking extra promising already. Beautiful launch into the depths of the night. British best, Georgia Smith, kicking us off with the little things. Your personalized welcome to the show. And thank you for staying local and supporting your community radio station. Yes, Riverside, just like you, loving Southwest London all day, every day, all night, every night. Now, this After Hours radio experience is nothing without you, so you know the drill. I want you all for myself, you and me. X, Instagram and TikTok at This Is Riverside, or drop me a WhatsApp straight to the studio, 07871 670493. You can't miss out on the action, because FOMO is never a good look, so don't get behind. As per usual, we're gonna groove a move, we're gonna sway all the way and chill in the most spectacular way. Keep it locked in for the next couple of hours, because I'm going to invade your senses all night long.

I'm obsessed with this. Ah, such an elegant groove. Good for any time of the day, but especially after dark, right? Wonderful sunset-worthy piece of heaven. Maybe not today, with the low temperatures and showers that's taking us back, you know, to February or March or something. But you get the vibe. Incredible British producers, The Layabouts, featuring the exquisite voice of Portia Monique. This is Colors of Love on Riverside Lake. Speaking of loving and love, quick, before going any further, I'm going to give you the menu for tonight. Our love for music, of course. First half of the show is all about the vibes. This week with music from the unique Aluna featuring S.G. Lewis, R&B legend Beverly Knight, The Hottest Fire Lion Babe. Plus, drum roll, I have Queen Madonna featuring Princess Sabrina. After 11 p.m, Roy Orbison is going to do his thing as the featured icon of May. Plus, I also have for the second part of the show some serious smooth grooves from the likes of Mel C, Self Steam, Arlo Parks, and many more. Without leaving behind, of course, the three oldies that call this from the jukebox. If you missed the show last week, let me tell you, this month, each week is dedicated to a decade. The night is all about the 80s. Stick around. They are going to be the drama with a big D. D for drama, obviously, you naughty mind. Online at riversideradio.com, on DAB Digital Radio in Southwest London, on your smart speaker, Alexa, play Riverside, and on mobile application from your app store, Loving Southwest London, this is Riverside.

He might not be a household name, but he has been making waves for a while, and with huge success. From top 10 albums to collaborations with huge names and many awards under his belt. This is the music of Stan Hollow, Dutch producer, with the track Disappear on Riverside. When you know, you know. It is 10:21 on this Wednesday, 13th of May. You're listening to Riverside Late with me, Pablo, with you all the way to the very end of this Wednesday. Hump day, over and out, thank you very much. Fully invested in the heart of Southwest London. We are all about Richmond, Merton, Lambeth and Wandsworth. Now, coming up in the show, I'm going to be telling you about Mental Health Awareness Week across our side of town and the Wimbledon Art Fair, which, by the way, starts tomorrow. Now, before all of that, I'm going to bring out some very, very, very VIP guests. And pay attention, because Madonna and Sabrina, they have something to talk about, and it seems serious. Something like a confession, so get the popcorn, might be juicy.

I mean, when Madonna calls to say she has something to talk about, you pick up the phone, right? And that's exactly what Sabrina Carpenter did. And look at the result. Song of Early Summer 26. Hands down. Showing them how it's done. Queen Madge building huge hype and expectations for the new album, Confessions on a Dance Floor Part 2. You're going to be listening to this a lot. I promise. I'm already obsessed. So imagine when the thing comes out in July. 3rd of July. Can't wait. Now, speaking of talking about things, today I want to talk about something that touches every one of us, mental health. And now, something really important happening right across our area this week. We are in the middle of Mental Health Awareness Week, running until Sunday the 17th of May, with this year's focus on taking action, not just talking about mental health, but doing something about it. Tomorrow, Thursday the 14th of May as well, is Wear It Green Day, where people across the UK are encouraged to wear something green as a simple, visible way of showing support and starting conversations around mental health. Now, if you want to get involved in your area with any of the events in light of this week, I'm going to give you a couple of pointers. In Merton, there's actually a full program running across the borough. Tomorrow, you've got a community coffee morning at Mitcham Library from 10 a.m, followed later by a strength and conditioning well-being session in the evening, all part of their Mental Health Awareness Week activities. Then into the weekend, on Saturday the 16th, there are sessions focused on meditation and building positive habits at Wimbledon Library and Rains Park Library. Over in Wandsworth, the focus is on community connection. On Saturday, there's a gentle introduction to mindfulness at York Gardens Library, running in the morning, open to everyone, no experience needed, just a chance to slow things down and reset. And if you're in Lambeth, activities are continuing across the leisure centres and community spaces, with free fitness sessions, mindfulness classes and well-being activities running through the week and into the weekend, all aimed at helping people stay active, meet others and support their mental health in accessible ways. So whether it's joining an event, learning something new or showing support, this week is all about taking action in whatever way works for you.

Now, speaking of amazing events, Riverside was out in full force at the Richmond Mayfair last Saturday. Greatest day ever, another year of amazing performances on stage, the dog show, the food, loads of local arts and crafts. If you missed it, it's all up on our socials at This Is Riverside. Proper local magic, loving Southwest London.

0: Wowzers, what a blast from the past. Amazing way to wrap up the first 30 minutes of the show. Incredible tune from a living legend of UK R&B and soul, Beverly Knight. 1998 from the album Prodigal Sister. Greatest Day on Riverside, her highest ever charting single, by the way. Obsessed all over. And just like that, we have finished the warm-up of the show. But you know very well, the best is yet to come, so hold on tight. Just after the ad break, Quality 100, so stay close.
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0: half hour of the show is starting as we mean to go on. Oh yes, London-based DJ producer DCTS featuring the smooth vocals of Leo Kalyan. This is Thinking About You on Riverside, the sound of late nights here across Southwest London. Now let me hang in on. Get involved, get invested. Slide yourself into my DMs, please. X, TikTok and Instagram at This Is Riverside. Or WhatsApp straight to the studio 07871 670493. Now, if you're in Wandsworth and thinking about a new job, a career change, or just exploring your options, here's something really worth thinking about and knowing about. Because Employ Wandsworth is back for 2026, marking its 10th year as the borough's largest job and skill event. It's happening this Friday, the 15th of May, from 10 to 3 at the Wandsworth Civic Suite. This one's specifically for Wandsworth residents, bringing together local employers who are actively recruiting alongside training providers and support services all in one place. You'll be able to explore opportunities across a wide range of sectors, take part in skills workshops and get practical advice on your next steps, whether you are just starting out or looking for something new. Now, to make things even easier on the day, you can book ahead for fast track entry, which lets you skip the queues and get straight in. It does get busy. You'll find everything you need and book your place at Visit Employ Wandsworth. And a little bonus, we will be there, Riverside Radio will be there live all morning. So do come down, say hello, and check out what's happening. That's Employ Wandsworth 2026, this Friday, 15th of May, from 10 a.m. to 3 p.m. at Wandsworth Civic Suite, right on our doorstep.
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0: It is 10:38 on Riverside Late. Another week, another chance to leave all our troubles behind and be the best version of ourselves. One of those things that always live up to the hype. Three global shooting stars waiting, anticipating patiently to take center stage on the show. Bliss in musical form for your hump day. So get ready, because this one-way ticket to Melting Pot is just about to depart. And you might be pleased to know that there will be no Eurovision involved

shooting star number one, flying high through our southwest London sky. Very dramatic and powerful. The music and voice of Greek goddess superstar Lena Tsevagara with the track Diavastike from her 2024 album Praistima. The title means read, as in message seen, no reply, giving diva in the best way. She's one of the rising stars in modern Greek laiko music, and she's very well known for her bangers and powerful delivery, as well shown on this one, but also brainy because she originally studied economics, but her music took off after being discovered performing live. And since then, well, she's been creating many hits and selling out shows. You see, never ever average my three global shooting stars. And from the beautiful waters of Greece, we are going to stay inspired by island life, but this time very, very far away from the Greek shores. Can tell you this much, this place is in the top three of my bucket list.

properly getting in the mellow zone with the Shooting Stars as they progress. This is the music of Hapa, one of the most recognized names in contemporary Hawaiian music. Originally a duo blending traditional Polynesian sounds with folk and world music influences. This is Papa E, often translated as Song for My Father. Tells the story of leaving home in search of a better life and the sadness that comes with that moment when looking back at the land, family and memories you're leaving behind. I'm sure that many of us can resonate with that story. Gorgeous way to tell it as well. You're listening to edition 144 of Riverside Late with me, Pablo. Traveling around the world in three songs, my Shooting Stars. And let me tell you, I think I have left a super special one for last. Third time is always a charm. Man.

I knew this would be a hit with Denise in starring. They're actually exchanging notes of how the day has been under the weather conditions. And poor thing, she had to go through all these hailstorms on the M25. She's a legend. Luckily, our Janet, hopefully she was indoors, home dry. I was working at home, so I was actually fine. I was quite violent and spectacular at one point. I mean, talking about four seasons in one day, hey? In any case, back to the music. That was a full-on musical delicacy view, if you ask me. Traveling all the way to India, at the heart of Bollywood with the track Ashkri Ishq, translated as Last Love or Final Love, sung by Jubin Nautiyal, with music brand Shashwat Shadev, and lyrics from Irshad Kamil. It's taken from the 2026 film Durandar The Revenge, and sits as one of the film's key emotional moments, a ballad about a love that remains even after someone is gone. Has been gaining traction since the release, charting all over the place, reaching the top 60 on Apple Music and the top 25 on iTunes, continuing to pick up streams online, and you can see why. Getting top marks for me and from me this week, and a majestic way to finish our trip around the world. Yes, one more week, there have been thieves of our hearts, all three, one after the other. Sadly, this is all I have time for and to squeeze in this week, but not to panic, because as you know, they will be here next week at the same time. You know where to find them. I'm going nowhere. It's now 8:08, still coming up in the show. Before the news, I'm going to deep dive into Wimbledon Art Fair, kicking off tomorrow. And after the news, Roy Orbison is coming back from the other side to land one of his biggest songs, even after his passing away.

0: talking about the Richmond Mayfair earlier, and that you can catch up with all the highlights on our socials. Well, there were plenty of amazing acts, but certainly the queen of the event was the one and only Vixby. Oh yes, presenter of the local lowdown. Miss you today, by the way. But she brought the bacon home, holding that stage like no one else. She's listening, by the way. Good evening, my gorgeousness. Maybe Dawn is with her, maybe not. Give him a shout out just in case. After the show, we're stopping Shooting Stars, some serious talent in the shape of Lion Babe, with the track Treat Me Like Fire, followed by The Power of Three, the reunion after 10 years of Australian twin brothers Cosmos, Midnight with the voice of Kuka on this Chance on You. Okay, folks, I need to get my skates on to tell you something that is happening from tomorrow. Yeah, there's something worth checking out if you're into art. Also, if you're into design or just into discovering something new locally. The Wimbledon Art Fair is back, running from tomorrow through to Sunday at Wimbledon Art Studios. It's a free event, but you do need to pre-book your free ticket online before you go. Over the 4 days, more than 180 artists and makers open up their work in the studios, giving you the chance to explore the space where the art is actually created, and you can buy directly from the artists themselves. If you're thinking about timing, it starts tomorrow afternoon, 2 to 9pm. Tomorrow Thursday, then 11 to 6 on Friday, Saturday and Sunday. There's also a launch night on Thursday evening, so tomorrow from 6pm, if you want to drop in after work. You'll find everything from painting and sculpture to photography, ceramics and jewellery, with lots of price points if you're looking to pick something up, treat yourself or treat someone else. Or you just want to go along and have a bit of a browse. If you want to plan your visit or book your free ticket, head to Visit Wimbledon Art Fair. Remember, it's starting tomorrow and running through the weekend. And it's bang on 11 o'clock, I've made it. We have come to the end of the first hour of the show. But things, as you know, are going to get serious after the news. Nourishing Mode will be fully on. See you on the other side.
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4: Sir Keir Starmer has laid out his government's plans in Parliament, despite plots by members of his party to oust him. Health Secretary Wes Streeting is understood to be planning to resign tomorrow and trigger a leadership election. The Prime Minister insists he'll fight on and try to laugh off plots in the Commons. Tory leader Kemi Badenoch says the King's speech against a backdrop of turmoil was preposterous.
5: The whole thing is totally illogical. Either Labour MPs agree with this agenda, in which case, why are they trying to get rid of the Prime Minister, or they don't agree with this agenda, in which case, what on earth are we all doing here?
4: Health officials say the first six people from a hantavirus-hit cruise ship are being allowed to leave their isolation at a Merseyside hospital. The UK HSA says they'll complete their 45-day isolation period at home. Police have recovered the bodies of three women from the sea near Brighton Pier. They're working to establish what happened in the early hours of this morning. Nigel Farage is facing an investigation by the Common Pleas watchdog over a £5 million gift. The Reform leader claims he didn't have to declare the cash from a crypto billionaire because it wasn't a political donation. Donald Trump could use his state visit to China to urge President Xi Jinping to put pressure on Iran. The US president's arrived in Beijing alongside business bosses. The Scottish Premiership title race will go down to the final day after a late drama at Fir Park. Celtic scored a last-minute penalty to beat Motherwell 3-2.
6: Kelechi Iheanacho up against Callum Ward to cut the gap between Celtic and Hearts as we head towards the final day. How is your nerve? Kelechi Iheanacho!
4: Hearts beat Falkirk 3-0 at Tynecastle, so they have a one-point lead at the top before they play each other on Saturday. And Manchester City boosted their Premier League title hopes with a comfortable 3-0 victory against Crystal Palace. They are 2 points behind leaders Arsenal with 2 games left to play. That's the latest. I'm Steve.
3: Love in
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0: And after the news, welcome to the second part of Riverside Late with me, Paolo, on this Wednesday, 13th of May. If you have just joined, welcome to the very exclusive late night club, you know. Yes, we come out to play after dark, so you're in good company. If you happen to be a night owl, a night shifter, or if you literally cannot sleep because you have a busy mind tonight, let's have a kiki, you know. You cannot stay in bed for longer than 15 minutes if it's not happening, you know. Get out, listen to music, read the book, and I'll sort you out. It's just you and me, after all. How's your week going? Can you see the weekend at the end of the tunnel? Now that hump day really is nearly overgone. If not, think of the bank holiday just around the corner. And in all cases, good evening to you. Welcome to the show if it's the first time, like Henry. Henry is the soul that was in the car with Denise driving through these hailstorms across the M25. Henry, you've won a little piece of heaven, and I hope you're safe and cozy in bed. He's visiting from East Ham as Denise's brother, and I love having you on board. Denise is a night owl, so I know that she probably is just doing something like playing cards, eating a biscuit, having a dunk, you know, in a tea. But I think you might be in bed, being cozy. Well, it's my pleasure to be the soundtrack to your evening. Thank you for spending your time with me. And of course, I can certainly be the one tucking you in bed if you're just about to disappear into your duvet. Now, let's cut to the chase. I am fully equipped with some pretty iconic music for this second hour of the show, starting, of course, with the featured artist of May. If you missed the show last week, this month we are indulging in and exploring the music of Roy Orbison. So, let's have a look at what he's bringing us tonight.
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making hits and iconic music from Beyond the Grave. If that doesn't make you a timeless icon, I don't know what will. Second song of the month from Roy Orbison. She's a mystery to me from the album Mystery Girl. Now, this long play is a special one because it was released posthumously in January 1989, just after Orbison passed away suddenly from a heart attack, making it his final completed album. The song itself was initially written by Bono and the Edge from U2, inspired by Orbison's music, and later it was finished in collaboration with Roy himself after they met backstage during a concert. Imagine that meeting, honestly, icons upon icons. In fact, the line "She's a mystery to me" became so central that it gave the album its title. It was released as a single in March 1989. The track reached number 27 in the UK, 23 in the US, and the album itself went on to be a major success, hitting number 5 on the Billboard 200 and number 2 in the UK, becoming one of the defining releases of his legacy after his passing. See, Pophead, another week of masterful music delivered from beyond the grave with elegance and grace, you know? Nothing can stop us, really. Luckily for us, we still have 2 weeks left in his presence, so that means another 2 very special selections from his music library. No pressure at all for me. So please come back next Wednesday to see which super tune is going to be. For now, it is time to keep the smoochy vibes going on Riverside Late. Coming up before 11:30, I have Kelle, Brent Fayaz, Aluna featuring SG Lewis and Mel C, all back-to-back. Plus, after 11:30, we are going to spend some groovy times in the 80s with the jukebox. All thanks to the oldies but goldies.

0: right back from Roy Orbison's Spell. We have gone top quality. First with Bloc Party's frontman Kelly on one of his solo tracks called First Impressions, followed by fresh British R&B by Ama featuring American royalty brand Fayaz as well on this track. That was Need It Bad on Riverside, giving us the soundtrack to this Southwest London Wednesday night. It is 11:20. You're listening to Riverside Late with me, Pablo. We are checked in and fully moved into the second part of the show. The tone has been set, the bar is high, so just need to keep it creamy, really, and laid back, because the relaxing mode is on.
1: This is Riverside.
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not one, but two talents on this one. It is the Bonanza, you know? The voice of 150% of the duo Aluna George. The super distinctive and very much iconic voice of Aluna herself, with the exquisite production of another class act, S.G. Lewis, on This Warrior here on Riverside. Now remember that the best way to wake up across Southwest London is with Jason, Ali and Battersea Power Station every day. Yes, every morning from 7 to 10 a.m. they bring you the latest news, showbiz, weather and travel, all dedicated to Merton, Richmond, Lambeth and Wandsworth. So make sure you tune in tomorrow as usual for the Thursday Book Club as well with Ali. Always a bestseller, our breakfast show with Battersea Power Station.

know in the Cool Kids how it's done. The spectacular return of Melanie C, sportiest Spice as ever, running ahead of the competition with her 9th solo studio album. It's called Sweat, straight to number 3 on the UK's chart, becoming her highest charting solo album. Well deserved, because it is bop after bop. This is called Kashmir on Riverside. Ooh, 11:26, dangerously approaching the oldest but coldest area, and as you may, me, that was a bit of a harsh one, but what I was trying to say is that what you may or may not know is that this month of May, I'm doing things with a twist. Instead of doing a mix of years and decades, I'm focusing just in one decade at a time. And today's all about the opulent 80s, so hold on tight, because I have some anthems locked in.

0: so good for this time of the night. And it has been a while since we had them last, the very atmospheric Emotional Oranges. Yes, that's the name of the band. American R&B pop from LA with links to the famous rapper Drake and Adele, no less. They've worked with them. They've scored Devotion on Riverside Late. And this is it, really. With this vibe and a half, we are running straight into the 8:30 ad break, and I am going to give you what you've been gasping for. Yes, take your seat, settle in position, and get ready for a little jukebox action, including a request from my dear Denise Insari. And as we all know, she has good taste, so you are truly in for a treat, for real.
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11:31, you're listening to Riverside Late with me, Pablo, and here we are. One oldie, not enough. Two oldies, are you kidding? Three oldies, now you're talking. The climax of the show is right here, and you know I am going to handle them with tender love and care. Now, you miss this, you'll regret it. So stay with me for just a little longer. This week they are possessed by the drama of the 80s. We have boy band gold, Whispers from a Greek God, and early 80s disco lights. Yes, no room for boring, you know. I play the music, you bring the memories.

0: starting big with nostalgia from the late 80s. Huge crush for many these guys. Kicking things off tonight with Johnny Hates Jazz, straight from 1988 with what was the fourth single from the number one album, Turn Back the Clock. That was Heart of Gold on Riverside, reaching number 19 on the UK singles chart and remaining there for no less than 100 weeks. I was obsessed with that sound back in the day. Still sounding very classy and crisp. All right, my dearest, there you have it, starting this week's jukebox dedicated to the 80s in the later part of the decade. Coming up next, things are getting pretty steamy and serious up in here.
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2: 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Love in Southwest London,
0: Riverside. And not only an anthem of the 80s, but a very special request from Denise, listening from Surrey, who's taken us all the way back to the time when George Michael was king of the charts and king of hearts for many, right, Denise? Do you have his posters in your room? I kind of did, secretly, obviously. I mean, no wonder. Say no more.

You can't get any more late night than this with that iconic saxo, right? Although written by Andrew Ridgeley and released as a one single from their second studio album, it was very much intended to set up George Michael as a solo artist and signal what was a hugely successful career after one disbanded. Careless Whisper, a ballad that defined the 80s and one of the best-selling songs of all time. And actually, speaking of the iconic saxo, there is a story behind it, according to Wikipedia. The saxophone part was composed by George Michael and played by Steve Gregory. Now, George composed it as a teenager and recorded several versions, auditioning several saxophone players before he was satisfied. He obviously found the perfect one. Ah, pure class and finesse. Still missing his voice very, very much. Denise says that it brings very many happy memories. Thank you for the request, Denise. And I always think that George Michael's voice was even better live than on record, which is kind of like a heard of for many artists, but he just sounded so, so good. Ah, you have made us all very nostalgic indeed.

made. 280s oldies down, 180s goldie to go. And yes, I did tell you that we were going to have a little disco moment, right? My hips don't lie, so here they are. Music and lights for my puppets, only on Riverside.

English boys with high-pitched falsettos taking charge tonight. Your 80s, your disco, but you know, the sort of track for the end of the night, you know, the final dance or the final chance to make friends, you know. So for the final flashback of the 80s, we landed in 1982 with another iconic English band of the times, the trio to be precise. Of course, that was Imagination with Music and Lights from the album Hit of the Night as the golden and final touch of this week's three in a row. Oh my God, it has been a full-on trip down memory lane. But here we are, back to where we started. One more week, overtaken by emotion, big hair and shoulder pads. But too much of a good thing and all that, so it is time to let go of the jukebox for another week. Ed will be back again sometime next week, ready to venture into the depths of the 70s, flower power and disco inferno in one week. Oh dear, it's gonna be epic. For now, 14 minutes, 30 minutes nearly to midnight. We need to start prepping for arrival at our destination.

0: taking us right to the edge of Wednesday, 13th of May, and leaving us at the door of a new day. After a dusting of Jukebox Magic, we're wrapping up the show first with new music from Arlo Parks and the track Swimming, followed by this modern classic from the band from Down Under, Decoder Ring. This is the award-winning Somersault on Riverside Late. Most precious way to finish the show. It is coming up to 5 minutes to midnight, and before I say my see you later, Buttercup, I am going to give you the weather forecast for tomorrow. Tonight will be largely dry with clear skies and just a few patches of cloud. Winds will ease overnight, and tomorrow will turn cloudier from the west with the scattered showers moving in. There is also a chance for the odd rumble of thunder. Turning drier later in the day with some sunny spells in the evening. Highs of 13, lows of 5. The sun rises at 5:13 and sets at 20:42. Alright, so the weather and my final song from Self Steam are going to be my parting gifts on this edition of Riverside Late. I hope that you have enjoyed my Radio After Dark experience as much as I have. Thank you, times 100, for being my plus one tonight. Remember, the music never stops on Riverside all through the night until the arrival of the early breakfast with Rosalind at 5 a.m. Have a Thursday full of beautiful things and cozy vibes. Thank you for choosing Riverside tonight, and I can't wait to see you again. It will be next Wednesday, of course, at 10 p.m. for more late night radio. Just for the two of us. Until then, stay safe, look after yourself, and always be kind. You are perfect just the way you are. I miss you already. Night night.
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2: Sir Keir Starmer has spent the evening meeting ministers ahead of an expected challenge to his leadership tomorrow. West Streeting supporters say he'll launch a bid to oust the Prime Minister. It's been a bizarre day with the turmoil overshadowing the state opening of Parliament, while Jonathan Brash became the first Labour MP to call for Sir Keir Starmer to step down on the floor of the Commons.
3: People are desperate for hope. And for however difficult it may be for many on these benches to admit, it is now clear to me that this Prime Minister can no longer provide that hope.
2: Six people from the UK who were on the cruise at the centre of a hantavirus outbreak have been discharged from hospital quarantine. They'll now be self-isolating at home. Nigel Farage is facing a sleaze watchdog investigation over a £5 million gift from a crypto billionaire. The Reform leader's insisting the case wasn't a political donation, so didn't need to be declared. The bodies of three women have been pulled from the sea near Brighton Pier. Police say they're studying CCTV as they try to work out what happened in the early hours of this morning. Now to sport, and Hearts know they will win the Scottish title for the first time since 1960 if they avoid defeat against Celtic on Saturday. They ease to a comfortable 3-0 win over Falkirk at Tynecastle. Midfielder Blair Spittle says it was important they kept themselves top of the table.
4: Yeah, I think that's kind of been the mindset throughout. Just make sure we do our job and expect Celtic to win. So, you know, we've managed to do our job tonight. It's still in our hands. We know what we need to do on Saturday. So, the important thing is recovery now and make sure we're ready for what will be a huge game on Saturday.
2: Celtic scored a controversial late penalty as they beat Motherwell 3-2 to keep their title hopes alive. They must win on Saturday to lift the trophy. And Manchester City boosted their Premier League title hopes. That was with a comfortable 3-0 victory against Crystal Palace. City are just 2 points behind the leaders Arsenal with 2 games left to play. That's the latest. I'm Stevie Shilling.
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2: Sir Keir Starmer's future as Prime Minister seems to be facing its biggest threat, as it's understood the Health Secretary is plotting to oust him. Allies of Wes Streeting say he could make his move to replace the PM later today. Mr. Streeting said nothing publicly, but Downing Street said yesterday that it has full confidence in him. Transport Secretary Heidi Alexander says she just wants Labour to be an effective team.
3: There's no leadership challenge at the moment. There are some basic facts of the matter, where if you look at the number of members of Parliament who have come out and publicly supported him, that's larger than the number of people who said that they have had concern.
2: Six people who've been in isolation in hospital since returning from a virus-stricken cruise ship are being allowed to go home. Health officials say none of them have displayed any symptoms of hantavirus. Nigel Farage is facing an investigation by the Common Pleas watchdog over a £5 million gift. The Reform leader claims he didn't have to declare the cash from a crypto billionaire because it wasn't a political donation. The bodies of three women have been recovered from the sea off the coast of Brighton. Police say they were called to welfare concerns near Madeira Drive yesterday morning. And now to sport. Victories for leaders Hearts and closest rivals Celtic mean the Scottish Premiership title will be decided on the final day. Hearts kept their unbeaten home league run intact with a 3-0 win over Falkirk, while Kelechi Iheanacho's controversial stoppage time penalty earned Celtic a dramatic 3-2 victory at Motherwell. And boss Martin O'Neill says he's very proud of the character his team showed.
4: The thing I know is about the side, I know, whatever.